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0: Yeah, y'all know what it is.
3: Pop, pop, pop, pop, pop, pop, pop, pop, pop, pop. You know what I'm saying?
0: We back for another Thursday. You know what I'm talking about?
3: Man, turn them up in them headphones over there, man. I don't think them wires can hear, Jack.
0: Let me get them straight. Let me get them straight then.
3: Scrite is a screet. Scrite is a screet.
0: Everybody in there?
3: Man, give me a check, check. Anybody hear anything on there?
4: I can hear you. I can hear you.
3: Hold up. I can hear you in there.
0: Yeah.
3: Give me some background right there, Pepe.
0: Hey, man,
3: see
0: you can
3: say something on there. Shout out.
0: 501-433-0088,
3: Jack. You know what I'm talking about? Y'all tap in one time, man. I don't even think y'all know what's going on right now, boy. I don't really even think y'all know what's happening. Going, I don't think you even dig. Right, do you now dig? Is you picking up what I'm putting down, baby? You know what I'm saying? It's real activated in here right now, man. Listen, I ain't going to spoil it for you, man.
0: Y'all already. Go spoil it, man.
3: Can I go? Listen.
0: Hey, man.
3: Can I spoil it?
0: Hey, man. Hey, man.
3: Hey, man. We in here with Mr. Westside America himself.
4: Yes,
3: that boy D Black, man. How D Black do that, man? Y'all clap it at one time for my partner, man. Now, listen. I ain't gonna listen. Y'all already know how I play it. Boy, we back like a Boosie ball fade. Now, listen. We in here, man. Now, listen. It's a celebration, man. It's an MBG takeover.
4: Yes, sir.
3: CTG do not play. How D Black do that is in the building, man. To all the listeners in attendance, man. To all you lames and squares, Jack.
4: Yeah.
3: All the ones we love in the city, man. We appreciate y'all being tapped in, but it is lit right here on USDH in your face, Jack. We got How D Black do that in the building. Homeboy.
4: What's
3: my brother from another mother.
4: What's the deal?
3: Man, how you doing, brother?
4: I'm good, man. I'm happy to be alive. Happy to be here, man. Appreciate y'all for having me.
3: Man, ain't nothing, man. Ain't nothing. Listen, what we do is give our stars their flowers in attendance, man. We not waiting on nothing. You understand what I'm saying, man? I appreciate everything this brother has done for me. Y'all have no idea. We ain't gonna get into the business. Like I said,
0: it's a big MBG
3: right takeover. You know what I'm saying?
0: Yeah, sir.
3: But listen, hey, we got some couple other partners in here, man. Man, shout out to people, man. I got my boy 5600 in here, man.
5: Man, what it do, what it do.
3: Hey, man, and I got the quiet assassin, you know what I'm saying? My silent ninja back here, man. My homeboy back here, man. Tap in one time, boy, my boy.
6: What it do, what it do.
3: Hey, man, that's that boy Corey Swag, a.k.a. Decorian Rose. Don't play. I need you to get your life together, baby. Y'all know what it is, man. Like I said, we back like income tax, man. It's USDH in your face, man. It's your boy Daddy Russo. Let's get this thing popping, man. We got D Black in the building, baby.
4: What's the deal?
0: Straight up, man. A.k.a. How D Black do that on all social media platforms. You know what I'm talking about? Like my brother said, you know what I'm saying? CTG, MBG, you know what I'm saying? They released that Cut the Cap 1 and 2.
4: Yeah.
0: You know what I'm saying? Featuring Peasy, you know what I'm talking about? You got an upcoming show, man, with 60 Red.
4: Oh, yeah, me and my boy Dollar, we gonna be in that lit.
3: Yeah, man. Hey, listen, y'all, this is live and direct. Break your neck to get a peep. You understand what I'm saying? Don't worry about it, man. It's all ball, man. It's all good. You're too slick, baby. They have no idea what we talking about right now, man. Like my boy said, they got a show coming up with Sexy Red. Him and that boy Dollar, they definitely gonna get activated, man. Y'all need to tap in and see what's going on. If you don't know what's going on, you a lame and you a square, because you definitely got to know what's happening.
0: Hey, man, before we get serious, you know what I'm saying? Man, 60 Red, you gonna holler at him? You gonna get a phone up?
4: Nah, I'm just going to try to do my little thing. Get on up out of there.
0: Well, can you get a number for me?
3: I'm going to tell you, listen.
4: I get a number.
3: I'm going to tell you, this dude here, bro. Listen, I need America to know.
4: Nah.
3: Lil P Aloha Peasy is a sexy red fan. Listen, I need you to tap in. You know what I'm saying? Pink and brown. I just need you to tap in. All I'm saying is we just going to, you know what I'm saying, tap in.
5: Make it to the town, baby.
3: Aloha Peasy say sexy red. You need to tap in. You're trying to win because you got, you must be losing. You know what I'm saying? You got to come here to decide to win.
4: So you tap in. Sexy red for real.
5: Man, I need that number.
4: All right, I got you on Pulse Restraint.
5: I need that number.
3: You heard it here first.
5: Say he gonna get the number, man.
3: You heard it here first on USDH, man. Black say he going to handle that business for other people, man. Don't worry about it, man. Y'all ain't going to know no way. We ain't going to tell you nothing about it. You feel me? Y'all ain't going to know nothing.
5: If I get a number, I'm going to get up here to the station. You know what I'm saying? We gonna turn up.
4: So you want a number for business purposes?
5: Something like that.
4: Okay, then.
3: Yeah. Man, it's supposed to be for...
5: You know, business get personal.
3: Because it's personal business, right?
5: Business do get personal.
3: Doing personal business.
5: You know what I'm saying? For real, man.
3: Man, y'all trying to separate the two.
4: You're supposed to keep business and personal separate, man.
3: Indeed.
5: Business get personal.
3: I do believe that this is one time that they shall come together. You know what I'm saying?
4: Okay, then. Yeah.
3: For personal business.
4: Yeah.
3: Business personal?
5: You know what I'm saying?
3: Business is business as long as it's personal. Anyway, off of that, moving right along. You did.
5: Hey, man, I got to know this right here, man. You know, we pushing Activated up here in the United Streets of Dance and Hip Hop, man. Sure. You know what I'm saying? We actually was getting a lot of kickback from our streets, man, the USD, man, in regards to that track, man. So let me ask you this. You got a TikTok for that?
4: I ain't no big TikTok person. You know what I'm saying?
3: Man, indeed.
5: Don't even trip, though.
3: We need to find somebody for you.
5: I got something for you.
3: Okay, man.
5: I got something for you.
4: But anybody that make, you know what I'm saying? I mean, I guess we could do something. I need to put something together for whoever come up with the hardest one or something.
5: For sure. What
3: hey, man, mean? Look. Y'all heard it right here, man. Business opportunities, man. You understand what I'm saying? These is business opportunities, man. You got to know how to tap in with your friend and win.
5: Ain't never did that for you now.
4: Uh-huh. Nah, for sure. We're going to put something together for real. We need to do that.
3: For sure. Indeed.
5: Hey, with that being said, man, we want to give a big shout out to the USD. That's Little Rock Diamond Shuffle.
3: Buck.
5: House Arrest 2, CS3.
3: Indeed.
5: Arkansas Crump. And National Drinking League. You know what I'm talking about? National Drinking League. That tutorial. Bye.
3: Indeed. Damn, hey, God, what to do, homeboy?
5: Y'all did that. You know what I'm talking about? For real. Y'all guys got activated. For real.
3: Indeed.
5: The town way. That way. You know what I'm talking about? Hey, man, I got to ask you this. You know what I'm saying? You ain't got slugs, top, bottle, man, you know what I'm talking about? I can't even barely see.
4: Yeah,
5: ain't blocking nothing. Talk about the shining big, man.
4: Yeah.
5: I know that ain't cheap.
4: It ain't cheap, man.
5: Man, look at here, man. Is that what inspired the track with you, Peasy, Bayro, Freddy, High Boy Wiz? You know what I'm saying? Shout out to Break Bread Crack on that track, too, man.
4: Yeah, Crack went crazy on the whole project. Honestly, nah, that ain't what inspired it, but that probably inspired my part for sure. The song as a whole, we just kind of collab and just was vibing in the yo, listening to the beats. So I wouldn't say that it inspired the whole song, but my part for sure. Because I ain't never had nothing. And look where we are now.
3: Indeed.
5: Well, honey, check this out, man. So who is someone who inspired you to be a rap artist?
4: First off, my uncle. My mama got two brothers, Eric and Corey. Shout out to them, Slater Boys. They used to rap back in the days. And I used to, when I grew up, you know what I'm saying, when my daddy was in the feds, I used to have to be over there all day in the west side with them. You know what I'm saying? All day, every day. So Eric Slater and Corey Slater, Tony Pino and E. Slater, man, them was my first influences. Then my uncle, Lo G. And then after that, when my daddy got out of the feds, he just was showing me a lot of different flavors of music, period. Like, as a whole, like MC Breed, on up to Biggie,
3: Rakim. Ain't no
4: Rakim.
3: Future in your friend, boy.
4: Ain't no future in your friend. They don't even know nothing about that.
3: No, they don't.
5: Yeah.
4: You know what I'm saying? Like, all the way to Skyface, A-Ball and MJG, you know what I'm saying? Like, my pops just really instilled music in me. Then my mama, you know what I'm saying? My mama do music, too. She just do it in the church. Feel me? So, of course, we had that background as well. So I'm just music all the way for real.
5: So what you saying, man? You know how to play the drums, you know how to play the keys, what you know how to play?
4: I know how to play the piano, I know how to play the drums, I know how to play the bass guitar, and I can sing too. You know what I'm saying? Of course, if you listen to my music, you know I can sing.
5: Bruh is an all around musician.
3: Man, dude is a real instrumentator, man.
7: Instrumentator.
3: Man, y'all lame. Y'all ain't no real instrumentator, man. Y'all is imitators, player. I don't want to hear that boy real live instrumentator.
7: Yeah, man.
5: Hey, man, I actually...
3: Booker. Hold on.
5: I really was just chilling. Oh, yeah. That's... I was just chilling in the neighborhood earlier. Thanks. And man ran across your cousin, man. He actually said the same thing. Man, no black really with it, man. No black really do it. He did it back when he was gay, high at the church and everything.
7: I got pictures, man. My granny used to tell me I wouldn't come in the house unless she let me play a piano. I couldn't even reach the keys. It's real. That's all I went through, man.
8: Hey, free Tay too, man. He's coming home real soon.
7: Free Tay.
3: Free Tay, man. Stop playing.
5: For real. Hey, tell us about Faychella 2023 in Fayetteville, Arkansas.
7: It was lit, man. Yeah. Like, I'm not even going to lie. It's a different type. You know, our people, they going to get with you. But they people, when they finally see you in person, they going to give you a different type of love. Like, we need to tap into that area of the state. You know what I'm saying? We don't really go there because it's a college town, you know, and Little Rock want to be so hard. But, man, that love down there is different. It's different. I really enjoyed myself. My guys got to perform multiple occasions, made a lot of connections, doing a lot of networking. It was just fire, man. You got to get, if you rapping right now in 2023 and you ain't made you a wave in Fayetteville, you need to get down there. Shout out to Spider, man. Shout out to Spider. He did all of that.
3: One time.
5: Hey, that made me want to ask you this question right here. If you was out on the town.
7: Uh-oh.
3: In the bitty.
5: To hear the best local artist in the club, where are you going?
7: That's a trick question. That's a trick question. Honestly, I don't care. I tell you. My honest opinion is if you want to hear the best unsigned artist, you need to go to either Sugarland or 428. Because that's where the hunger at. The rest of you catch me in. Twy and all these others, they acting like they're already. There's somebody in the fold that got something for you that you gonna feel because they so hungry and they trying to put it out there. Everybody want to perform at the fold.
5: Yeah.
7: So if you was talking about a specific club or something, I say go there if you want to hear the artist people.
3: Indeed.
7: Now you gonna have to go through a whole bunch of other stuff too. But everybody trying to express themselves, you know what I'm saying? So I wouldn't say nobody's music is bad. I just say you can find a person that you really, really like going in there.
5: For sure. Well, you was out on the town on a weekday. What club are you going to?
7: On a weekday.
5: Monday through Friday.
7: Matter of fact,
5: cut the Friday. Monday through Thursday.
3: Thursday, Jack. Yeah.
7: Free Tay, man. When Tay was here, we just go to the bars, man. You know what I'm saying? Trying to stay out the way.
8: What's the pool place?
7: Khalil's.
8: Right downtown, right down the street.
3: Not Midtown.
8: Midtown.
3: Man, shout out Midtown. First of all, you talking about our lane because I'm Big South on Main Street. Yeah. Y'all already know what's happening, man. Listen, you know that's when you go get your hamburgers and all your fixes and Disney's,
7: man. Gotta get your Midtown burger.
3: One time for Midtown, man. Right down the street, right here from where we at, baby.
7: But you be careful on the pool tables, though. They cold in there. I'm just saying.
3: Indeed.
7: You must not lose you some money.
3: Don't lose your church ties, baby.
5: When I go to Midtown, it's about, 2 a.m.
3: 3 o'clock. 3 a.m.
7: Everybody go there after the other clubs and stuff close.
3: Indeed.
8: To get them burgers.
5: It's going to be an all-nighter for me.
3: Listen, that's one of the spots. Now, I don't want y'all to think there's no strugglers and scrapers and people trying to survive out there.
7: No.
3: It ain't none of that. You know what I'm saying? Good spot, man. Y'all pull up for sure, if you're trying to get you some eats on the late night, man, to go to the after hours, Joe, man.
7: Yeah. Yeah, I'm gonna pull it up in midtime.
5: There's a few scragglers out there now. I ain't gonna
3: play. We is on Main Street,
5: you
3: baby.
5: Know, there's a few scragglers now. For real. Hey, I gotta ask you this, man. You know what I'm saying? With you, a young legend in the town right now, you know what I'm saying? I gotta ask you, man, would you ever do a feature with Pretty Tony, you know what I'm saying, from Down in the Dirty?
7: Down in that dirty weed room.
5: Yeah.
7: Yeah, for sure. Yeah, Pretty Tony, what's going on?
5: Hey, man.
3: Listen.
5: Pretty Tony.
3: That boy, working.
5: Yeah.
3: Boy, don't never stop.
7: Man, we was kids. They had that on the TV and everything. What you talking about?
5: Yeah.
7: I want to do a song with every legend from the city. like a real legend from the, I want to do a song with Allen because I really was listening to him.
8: For sure.
5: Yeah, yeah, yeah, man. You know, Pretty Tony, Major League.
7: Yeah, for sure.
5: Yeah, yeah, yeah. Shout out to Major League. You know what I'm talking about? Yeah, yeah, yeah. I would love to hear that myself. You know what I'm talking about? Hey, and you was out on the town. Back in the tube between these two clubs. This is the last one.
7: What's up with you in the town, bro?
5: Because you're from the town, baby.
7: What's up with you in the town, man?
5: I'm telling you all day.
7: Man, I'm going home. I'm not going to the town, man.
8: Yeah. Best okay. Answer ever, huh?
5: So, okay, Asher downtown.
8: God, no.
7: Asher. Am I from the west side? I'm going to Asher.
8: Hey.
7: Everybody going to Asher. Hey,
5: that's for all my tourists, man. Because, you know, y'all be wanting to know what it is to do in the town, man. Hey. You get a chance to egg not only me but be black.
8: Done told you. Swang down Asher. You ain't got nothing popping. You got
7: it.
9: Just be careful. Swang and gone by.
8: A little looky looin. A little looky looin. You know what I'm saying? Yeah. A little rubber necking.
9: Yeah, that's nice.
7: I mean, you can make around. It as long as you
8: keep
7: mind your business.
8: Pressing. Yeah.
7: As long as you mind your business. We ain't just no, you know, crazy. It's just you got to mind your business when you go over there. Don't be all in the other folks' business.
5: For sure. Straight up.
7: That's the only way to survive in any city.
5: Anywhere. Hey, who you think will win in the rap battle between Lola Brooke and the Brat?
7: Ooh, Lola? I ain't gonna lie. I feel the OG vibe, you know what I'm saying? But Lola gone. I say Lola.
5: Lola?
7: Lola.
5: What you think, man?
9: 56, like,
5: what you think,
7: man? Right?
9: Brad, bro, you crazy.
7: All right. All right.
5: All right.
7: I ain't even
5: going
8: to
7: argue with you.
5: What you think, man?
8: Man, don't put me in it. My name Bennett. I ain't in it. You going to try to put me right in the middle. Man, they just told you who did it, both of them.
7: What you thought?
8: I'm going to choose both.
7: Nah.
8: Both.
7: That ain't no answer, man.
5: I just want to see them stand next to each other hollering.
7: The Brat ain't finna holler, huh?
5: There's two looks of wow wow.
7: The Brat ain't finna holler, huh?
5: I just want to see that. You know what I'm saying? When I heard Lona Brooke, I thought Lona Brooke was 6 feet.
7: What? Like 4 foot
5: shorter
7: two.
5: Than me.
7: You... How tall is you, P?
5: I ain't.
8: Boy, hell yeah. That was right up. It's the timing, Jack. It's the timing, boy.
5: Hey, now who do you think will win in a dance battle between Lil Uzi Vert and Usher?
7: Bro, what's up with these questions, bro? Usher, bro.
5: Come on now.
7: Who gonna be take Uzi out? He's not a dancer. Who could be
5: somebody
7: Usher?
5: Somebody gonna argue.
7: Chris Brown gonna have a real hard time beating Usher.
5: Come on now.
9: Uzi Vert came up today's standards.
7: Bro.
9: At today's standards, Usher ain't making no TikTok dances.
7: Dog, come on, you tripping. He just was trending with the
8: first
7: city
8: of all,
7: girl.
8: I just seen Usher performing and doing dance move on skates. Man. I don't want to hear none of that y'all talking about.
7: Come on,
8: I think
7: bro.
8: He fell, caught himself in the Matrix.
7: Dude, dancing is causing
8: came
7: relationships
8: back.
7: Problems.
8: You
9: what about Genuine?
7: Genuine dancing.
8: Oh,
7: oh
8: man.
7: Oh,
8: don't do
7: that. Bro, yeah.
8: Oh,
7: with.
8: Oh, boy. Oh. They, oh, no.
7: Dude, dancing is causing relationship problems right now. Y'all really talking to me about
8: first of
7: him?
8: All, shout out to Usher Raymond and your dance moves causing relationship problems. You know what I'm saying? You heard it here first.
7: He done made a whole song, like, responding to that. He what? Making money what? Off of dancing on Keke Palmer. And he got Keke Palmer in the video, man.
8: No, man.
9: Come on, talking, bro.
5: Come on.
8: Nah, put us on, bro. You is not telling me he done already.
7: Yeah, for
8: bro,
7: real.
8: He done already. Bro, he done already turned that into something.
7: Yes, sir. That's how fast it's going. Yes, sir. Keke Palmer. So
8: ain't nobody told, bro. Ain't nobody told me nothing.
7: Imagine if he was a boyfriend.
5: Soulja Boy, Chris Brown.
7: What about him?
5: Dance battle.
8: Come on,
7: bro,
8: man. Don't y'all do Big Soulja.
5: Hey, man, I'm on Soulja's side.
8: Come on.
5: I'm going for Soulja. You know what I'm saying?
8: Don't y'all do Big Soulja.
9: Got his own dances, bro.
5: Check me out.
9: This he make his own moves.
5: This is my theory. Boom. My theory is, right, I ain't never heard nobody say, I'm finna hit that Chris Brown.
7: What? Yeah, run it.
10: What's it? Yes, you did. You lying.
3: You got to hit the run it.
7: You lying. You said you ain't never seen what?
5: I ain't never heard nobody say.
7: So I know for a fact.
5: Chris Brown.
7: Look, I know for a fact.
5: Chris Brown dance. I know for a fact
7: that you was in your room practicing the choreography to Yo. I know for a fact you was in your room acting like you was. I know for a fact.
3: But listen. But is that like his dance? It's like you got to be called just like, man, you know what I did? I went in on them. You know what I did? I busted right up in there. Nah. First move.
7: Are we
3: to Chris Brown.
7: Saying Chris Brown can't dance better than Soulja
5: Boy? Man, Chris Brown cannot face Soulja, man.
7: What? Oh, my God.
3: Bro, you was not taking this away from dude, bro.
7: Ain't this the streets of dance?
3: First of all,
7: what's going on in here,
5: man? Wait a minute. Man, check this out. So you say Chris Brown won it.
7: He gonna kill Soulja Boy.
3: I'm saying, Soulja Boy made Gangsta's Dance.
7: Bro, Soulja Boy did not make Gangsta's Dance.
3: He made a whole era.
7: So he made the young Gangsta's Dance, bro.
5: Dance, man.
7: Bro, no
3: rubber band chains.
5: What you see Chris Brown do?
3: Big shirts down to your cankles.
7: Soulja Boy can't pop lock.
3: But you can duck it.
7: Soulja Boy can't pop lock. Bro, yeah. Vibrate nothing, man. You how to do.
3: Listen, D-Black say you can't do none of this.
5: Hey,
3: you can't do nothing.
5: Hey.
3: You ain't doing none of that.
5: D-Black
3: say you can't.
5: 1995.
3: Boy, you can't pop lock. You can't vibrate. You can't do nothing.
7: You
5: Come on. Come on now.
7: Soulja Boy, really? He make video games, bro.
3: I want y'all to, first of all,
5: man.
3: Do we got any other questions? Because I can't do Soulja Brown and Chris Brown no more. Soulja Brown. whichever one it is. Boy, I can't do it right now.
5: Hey, look, we got 4 minutes to the top of the hour.
3: For
5: man.
3: Sure.
5: Hey, is there anything you would like to tell the people of Little Rock, the youth that's listening, you know what I'm saying, before you get off the show?
7: Man, keep going. That's it. Keep going. It's going to look like it ain't working. Just keep going. Keep going. You ain't going to never know if you're going to get it if you stop. That's what I've been learning. You know what I'm saying? So keep going. No matter what the circumstance, no matter what they think, no matter what you think, keep going. That's it. And shout out to my mama and Free Tay. Free my Uncle D-Lo. Free Lil' Kev. Y'all get ready for West Side America. Finna drop that. Go get 72209. By 56, go get 72204 by Young Envy. Go get I Want It All by B-Hunted. Man, look for anything that got CTG on it, anything that got MBG on it. And, yeah, don't
5: quit. Real quick, since we got him right here, 56.
11: What's going on?
5: 72209.
11: Huh? I ain't going to lie. Baby. Hey, 72209 is a great album that your kids listen to. When you take them to school in the morning, they're going to have a great day. Yeah, when you're feeling down, you just get broke up with, you play the album. Now, this might cause relationship problems, too. It might fix your relationship because you'll be wondering if your girl bumping when she come back acting like that.
5: Yeah,
11: 72209 is out on all platforms. Yeah, go get this.
3: Very, very
5: hard to hear from.
3: Hey, listen, it's a very wholesome project. And speaking for the screeps,
7: play it on the gospel.
3: You don't have to pick that up.
7: That's the gospel.
3: You know what I'm saying?
5: That is the gospel.
7: That's the gospel.
11: Street gospel.
5: Hey, you heard it here first. Not just a dance of hip hop, man.
3: Man, indeed.
5: You black stamped it. You heard it.
3: Hey, look, I can't do it no more, bro. I can't do it no more. Soulja Brown, baby, I done did it today,
5: hey,
3: boy.
5: Y'all know what it is. You know. Hey, shout out to our sponsors, Creative Minds Incorporated.
3: Indeed.
5: Bernard Debbie Productions.
3: Indeed.
5: Mr. Mixer.
3: Indeed.
5: Break Bread Conglomerate.
3: You know it. Shout out to that boy Cracking, your boy Truly. You rooster right here, man. Let's get it.
5: Straight up. Again, shout out to the USD. There's Little Rock Diamond Shufflers, House of Rest 2, CX3, Arkansas Crump, and National Jigging League. You know what I'm talking about? We finna go and get back in it, man. 2 more minutes to the top of the hour, man. In the meantime,
3: you know,
5: we finna keep getting activated. You feel me?
3: Run it back, man.
5: Straight up.
3: Hey, y'all know what to do, man. We'll be right here.

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0: Man and God. Yeah.
1: What's up, what's up?
0: Man, what it do, what it do, what it do? We got a little pumpkin in the building, man. Little pumpkin seed in the building, man.
1: What's up, what's up?
0: It's the United Streets of Dancing Hip Hop, baby. We glad to have you, man.
1: Thank you.
0: On the only street dance radio show in the nation. Straight up. You know what I'm saying?
1: Yeah.
0: How you doing today, man?
1: Yeah, I'm good. I'm good. I was about to train to do drinking and stuff. Thank you for the invitation. Thanks a lot.
0: For sure, man. We're glad to have you, man. So you know what we're gonna do. We gonna dive right on into it, man. You know what I'm saying?
1: For sure.
0: Pumpkin seed. First off, man, tell the people what's your ethnicity.
1: What's your question?
0: Your ethnicity.
1: Oh, I'm white.
0: Okay, for sure. Roger that. Now, what do you say?
1: Yeah. So I started joking like almost 4 years ago. Okay. I started joking, in my room.
0: What do you say though?
1: Yeah.
0: Where do you live?
1: Oh, France, Paris.
0: Roger that. Okay, joking all the way in France.
1: For sure. Yeah, I'm the only one though. I'm the only one here.
0: Okay, that's wild, man. That's wild. You know what I'm saying?
1: Yeah, that's what's up.
0: Hey, do you know what street dance is and why street dance was created?
1: Street dance, juking?
0: Street dance, period. Do you know what street dance is?
1: Oh, yeah, for sure. Yeah.
0: Okay. Do you know why it was created?
1: Nah, not really.
0: Okay. You know, well, street dance, man, is... It's one of the things that was created by the African American, the Black American.
1: The you talk about like the hip hop history.
0: Yeah. Well, street dance and hip hop, you know, they run parallel, but hip hop is interchangeable. Mm-hmm. You know, a lot of people believe. Well, first let me ask you this: do you know the four elements of hip hop?
1: Yeah, the five, right? Beatboxing, graffiti, DJing, rap, MCing, and dance.
0: Roger that. Now, some people believe that, you know, breakdancing is the only form of street dance involving.
1: Oh, for sure, no.
0: Right.
1: No.
0: So I basically was saying that for street dance, for hip hop, the dance part of hip hop, the elements, is interchangeable.
1: Mm-hmm, for sure.
0: Now you know that it comes from a state of poverty, expression of freedom. You know what I'm saying? Being confined to restrictions, and street dance being a sense of expression of freedom for that culture.
1: Yeah.
0: For sure. Okay.
1: Yeah.
0: But check this out. Does your ethnicity have a street?

0: dance?
1: In France, yeah, we got ballet.
0: Ballet.
1: Yeah, ballet. We
0: Okay.
1: got ballet. Yeah,
0: Okay,
1: ballet.
0: so
1: Yeah.
0: in France, ballet is a street dance.
1: No, not street dance. You need to practice it in the studio. You can't. You, it's not really a style that you practice like outside, like hip hop. Yeah.
0: Okay, but
1: So
0: France
1: it's not.
0: did.
1: It's not a street dance. It's a dance style, but not a street dance.
0: Okay.
1: Yeah.
0: So y'all don't have a street dance style, but France likes ballet, the dance.
1: Oh no, my bad. We get a style called the jazz rock. It's a footwork. It's a style based on the footwork, and it's a style that you practice on the funk music. So
0: Okay.
1: we got jazz rock. It was born in the 80s, during the 80s, and we got electro. It's another style born in the 2000s, if I'm not wrong. It's a street dance as well, and it was added to the hip hop movement. It
0: Okay, it's
1: was
0: called just rock.
1: yeah, jazz rock. Yeah, it's the first style, and we got another style called electro. It's a style that is practiced on electro music. All those types of raves and stuff that you get. Yeah. All
0: Okay,
1: those type
0: okay.
1: of musics, and it was born in 2000s, and it's a French style, and it's a street dance. It's a street dance, so yeah. Yeah. Yeah.
0: Absolutely.
1: Yeah, so we got those two style in France.
0: Now, so my question is, are African Americans, blacks allowed to do those dances?
1: Yeah, sure.
0: Absolutely.
1: It's for everybody, you know. It's not only for electro style was born by a white community, if I'm not wrong. So it was as ballet, it's white people, but it's a dance. It's not about color, you know. Like
0: Absolutely.
1: I always see like, especially when I was in Memphis, because I've been in Memphis in September, since September of this year, and I see a lot of person that talk about colors, well, even when they see me dancing. But I don't understand like the. Why there is a topic about it? I mean, it's dancing. It's from the soul, you know, from the heart, from the soul. Like it's not about color, you know. When
0: Right.
1: you get back, whatever you're doing, it's from the soul. It's your soul that need to do this. When I get crunk, my soul need to do this. You know what I'm saying? That's why I'm so crunk. You know what I'm saying? Everybody telling me that I'm super crunk. I'm super bug because. You know what I'm saying? Mystic style. What's the person? Yeah, it's from the soul. You know what I'm saying? The soul speaking. You know what I'm saying? It's not like about color or whatever. There are some color and some style that were created because of some things or politics thing and stuff. Of course, the history, we don't want to change this, but you don't need to talk about the color when it comes to the heart. You know what I'm saying? So it's my opinion. You know, I respect people that got different opinion, but. It's my opinion about it.
0: Well, you know, we always gotta ask, that's why this is the only show in the nation talking about the greatest topics of dance, man. People be wanting to know, you know, because things like juking, you know, like you said, it'd be a common conversation, you know what I'm saying? And what most people just really be wanting to know is, as well as we have our culture open for others to participate, are we open to participate in others' culture? You see what I'm saying? So, you know, we ask these questions because we want to let people know just what you
1: Oh,
0: said.
1: for
0: You
1: sure.
0: know, yeah, we
1: We
0: want to
1: can
0: let
1: talk
0: people know
1: about
0: it is love. It's love that we share. You know what I'm saying?
1: there is no taboo about it. Of course, we can talk. It's just yeah, for the people, because I see some like we're talking right now, but in a positive way. But there are some person that I received a lot of hate about it, about black people that, and I'm still receiving black people that hate that I'm dancing. And a lot of people, some people telling me, even OGs from the side telling me that it's because I'm better than them. You know what I'm saying? And they don't like the fact that a white guy is better than as their culture. You know what I'm saying? But it just work. You know, it's dancing. So if you work, you know what I'm saying? I work as I'm really a hard worker about it. You know what I'm saying? It's a part of me, even if it's not my culture. It's a part of me. So it's a part of me. So I'm working every day about it. Like when I, you know what I'm saying? Even when I'm in my bed sleeping, like before sleeping, I'm doing my things, you know what I'm saying? I'm always dancing, I'm always joking. So it's part of me, it's a lifestyle, you know what I'm saying? So so don't talk to me about color, you know what I'm saying?
0: It's a part of me. Yeah, because it comes from the heart for you.
1: You know what I'm saying? It's the heart, it's the soul, bro. It's the soul, like for real, like, you know what I'm saying? So. So yeah, so people that are talking in the bad way about this, like I don't understand, and I just ignore it. But it's so sad, and it divide everybody, divide the community. You know what I'm saying? It's better that we stick
0: together.
1: Come together. Yeah, of course.
0: Absolutely.
1: And it's the thing, like that it divides everybody, and I understand that there is an history behind it, like because a lot of things have been stolen to the black community. I know this, like a lot of genre and a lot of styles and a lot of even all the things have been stolen to the black community. So people think that when there is a white guy that doing something, it's because he want to steal it. I know this, but. Like, I don't think that it's good to get this vision about it. I don't think that it's good to apply this vision to everything, you know what I'm saying? Because there is not only motherfuckers, there is good people that just are interesting, like as me or as other person, a lot of other person, they just want to learn, they just passionate about it, and they just got a big passion, and they just want to learn, and yeah, bro, I've been working as hard as hell to come to Memphis. To buy my ticket, I found a job just to get the money to come here. You know what I'm saying?
0: Yeah.
1: You know what I'm saying? Like somebody that is not passionate about it, he's not gonna do this. You know what I'm saying?
0: You're not gonna go there.
1: I found a fucking job just to come. You know what I'm saying? Like to see OGs that nobody cares in France. Nobody know Romeo, Wolf, G Style, and stuff in France. I'm the only one. I'm the first Zucker in France. You know what I'm saying?
0: Yeah.
1: So nobody gonna do this. I'm the first to do this. So if I do this, it's because it's part of me. It's nothing. You know what I'm saying?
0: That brings me to my next question. How did you find out about Jigga?
1: So I even remember about the first video I saw. It's like it's on YouTube, obviously, because there's nobody here. So the first video I saw was. Battle of Joking Wars, Dream versus The Ocean. It was the first video I saw. It's a video from 2018. And at first I did it. So it was like almost 4 years ago, let's say. So at first I didn't really understood it. I just saw like toe moves and uncut moves, especially because Dream got a lot of those moves in this side. I didn't really understood it. Then I started to find the tutorials on YouTube, especially the series of Low Buck. He did a series of tutorials, like he did the buck jump, the ski buck jump and stuff. So I started to practice like this. Like I was in my garden, I was just trying to do moves, buck jump and stuff. I did this for like almost a year. And after a year, I started to talk with a guy named Trail V. He's a joker from Mississippi. And we started to talk. He was the first guy I talked with from. It was the first guy from United States I talked with, by the way. And so we just talked. And then after a few talks and stuff, I started to take private classes with him. And yeah, he taught me. It was the first approach of joking I got from somebody. You know, because he was the first guy I learned with. So. It was my first teacher, so I learned the basic by myself, but he taught me like some of the basics and some of the moves and some of the approaches in juking, you know, the branches, chopping, bucking, juking. He taught me about this and stuff. Then I started like few months after, I started the Yudig Academy, the program to get the certified certification.
0: Shout out to
1: Tariq, shout out to especially to Kento, because Kento was really my teacher, he's my big bro.
0: Okay.
1: Yeah, Kento is really my big bro. Shout out to him. So I took classes with him, so I did the courses with him, not really with Tariq. And then I got the certification. I was talking also
0: Jukebox student.
1: Yeah. Exactly. Certified. Okay, yeah, yeah. I did the certified teacher certification.
0: Like certified teachers. You got the certified Jukebook teacher certification.
1: Yeah, that's... but I did this because I wanted to get my basics down more than the title of certified. Because to be a real teacher, it's not only like 12 classes. It's years and years of practicing, you know. So I did this more because I wanted to be sure that I got good, like strong basics before teaching here in France. You know, I didn't want to teach here in France something that I'm not sure about. So I'll be sure. I took classes with Jack Wensi mm-hmm. as well. Shout out to Jack Wensi. I took classes with, of course, DP the Gold. I took a lot of classes. I really talk a lot with DP. Rico. Yeah, yeah, DP, Rico, and then I started working on my own style that I call the Mystic style. It's a style I created on the horrorcore music. I don't know if you know about this type of music.
0: What kind horrorcore. Of music?
1: Horrorcore.
0: Horrorcore, okay.
1: Yeah, horrorcore. So I created like a way. It was based on one of the characters I created. It's called the Hellseed. It's the pumpkin monster because my name is the pumpkin. So I created a whole character around it. And I created a style around this character and techniques that I use. So I call it the Mystic style. And I was really inspired by Rest in Peace, Lord Infamous and Kupsa. And I was inspired by the way they rap. The triplet flow and stuff, so I incorporated in my style, and I created a way of dancing based on their rhythm and their flow, like when they do do do do do do,
0: etc.
1: And so actually I'm more focused on this. And a few months ago I went to for the first time in Memphis, and it was like life changing.
0: Absolutely, man. I think I got a chance to see a couple of clips of when you was down here, man. You know, hey, that's what's up, man. I'm glad you came down and got a chance to see, experience the culture up close and personal. You know what I'm saying? Hey, so let me ask you this. Who was the first mainstream rap artist you heard mention Jukin in a song?
1: Oh, good question. I think it's Crunchy Black. I would say Crunchy Black because I know he's a gangster walker. I will say Crunchy Black.
0: But do you know what song?
1: Oh,
0: don't worry, I give it to you.
1: Nah, I don't remember the song. I don't remember the song. I heard from him, but I don't remember the song.
0: Now, the first song where Country Black mentioned Jukin, the growth of Jukin, and what's going on positive with Jukin is Bumpin' Jukin Music.
1: Okay.
0: So that's one of those things that's going on with the culture to move the culture forward. Because before then, and even now, other mainstream artists don't mention Jukin.
1: Yeah. Yeah, a little bit Gloria. I know she... Gloria Pimp.
0: Gloria Pimp. Gloria. Yeah, yeah. Gloria. I got it.
1: Yeah.
0: I know she don't mention Jukin. She don't say nothing about Jukin.
1: Yeah, she showed them some of the moves, but yeah, she doesn't really like say Jukin in here. She doesn't. Yeah.
0: See, so that's why that's so important, because as people who are supporting the culture of Jukin, right?
1: Mm-hmm.
0: We want to make sure everybody is getting the proper words and knowing what's going on to grow things, right?
1: Yeah.
0: Now, Jukin is a worldwide scenario. Why wouldn't somebody like Glorilla Pimp mention Jukin, and she's a known Memphis artist?
1: Yeah, for sure.
0: We have to salute Crunchy Black, salute Lechat.
1: Lechat, yeah.
0: You know what I'm saying?
1: Yeah.
0: Because they're doing something to help the positivity of the area grow, you know what I'm saying, in a positive way, giving the youth something to look forward to. And we hope that other artists that are popular in Memphis and the Mid-South area push Jukin forward with it being something that has reached a place like France, man. A place, you know what I'm saying? For those that was watching yesterday, it reached India. You know what I'm saying? So we got to let the people know that we got a positive movement going forward, and we want people to grow in the positivity. You know what I'm saying? Shout out to ODG Peasy. You know what I'm saying? Straight up, man. But look, real deal, real deal. You spot on, though. Country Black was the first. You know what I'm saying? Country Black in the chat. You know what I'm saying?
1: Yeah.
0: Hold on one sec.
1: Yep.
0: Oh, yeah, we got people tuned in, man. People trying to get in with you on this live. We might just let them, but not right now. We might just let them, though. But let me go ahead and push forward. So have you did any work with the National Jukin League or intend to participate in the National Jukin League?
1: Oh, I would love to do an event, a Jukin event, actually. Next time I come, I will do a Jukin event. But the first time I come, when I was in September, Nerd couldn't organize something because he hurt his leg. And so I didn't do event. But of course, obviously, I want to do a Jukin battle, obviously.
0: For sure. You know what the National Jukin League is?
1: For sure.
0: So, you know, like right now, we looking for people to get their teams together, you know what I'm saying? Grab some youth, bring them out, let them compete against other teams, show them Jukin moves off, you know what I'm saying?
1: We got some
0: moolah for them, we got some paper for them, you know what I'm saying? A little bit of money, we got a little something for them youngsters, man. Pushing forth the culture, man, and enjoying themselves, having a good time, you know what I'm saying? Showing the world all the moves. Person like yourself with all the moves, I know you got some folks to teach them moves, right?
1: For sure.
0: Absolutely, man. We would love to see you come down to the Americas, man, and, you know, have a team, you know what I'm saying?
1: You know, because there in France, like, the mentality is really different from America, obviously. And to be honest, it's really hard for me here to show the style. I show the style, obviously. I do battles. If you're interested, you will see on my account. I do battles. I already organized a workshop at big schools and stuff. But people are really mind closed to the style. They're not really. To be honest, to be even further, I already OGs from there, from hip hop and stuff, already disrespected me. Because I'm a joker, you know what I'm saying? They already disrespect my style because I'm a joker. But even when I was in Memphis, people from the community already disrespected my style because I'm really different in my style, you know what I'm saying? Humbly, I'm not saying like in a cocky way. I'm just saying that it's a fact, you know. I don't do traditional Jukin, as I told you. I'm developing my own thing, my character and stuff. So I do Jukin, but I'm especially a bucker. But I do it differently. Different way. And a lot of people don't understand it. It's okay, you know. With time, they will understand. But in France, it's really hard for me to be able to get that people understand me and my style and want to learn the style. Because here, they're not really curious. Like, you need to go to them and to feed them. Like, they're not gonna, like, here, humbly again, but I'm really different here. Like, I got a different mentality here. People, they wait that you come to them and teach them and stuff. They don't research. They're not curious, you know what I'm saying? So
0: right.
1: I want to get a team and stuff, but it's really hard. I'm really alone, like, doing the thing by myself. It's really hard to get a team and stuff. But obviously, one day, I hope there will be a team and come to Memphis and battling, like, friends versus some Memphis team. It will be beautiful, of course, for the culture. It will be beautiful. Of course.
0: Absolutely, man. Keep doing your thing, man. You know, that's one thing about it. Authenticity, man. You know, like you say, people are often afraid of authenticity, but one thing about it, authenticity grows a pure following. You know what I'm saying? So when you do get the following there and you're able to teach others your style from the foundational techniques that you, because you're a certified book teacher, you see what I'm saying? So once you get a chance to work on teaching the youth your style with the proper foundation and you're able to come down here to compete, hey man, you ain't got to worry. The work is going to speak for itself.
1: That's what the real one tell me. They're telling me that you're on the right way and stuff. Yeah. And about the foundation and stuff, it's something else that I want to say, because people that don't understand my style think that I just, like, I didn't took the time to learn from the OGs. But when I was in Memphis, you know what I'm saying, I was with Romeo, I was with Wolf. I came to the hood, you know what I'm saying? I was with Romeo, you know what I'm saying? You know what I'm saying? Romeo took me to his hood, like in North Memphis, you know what I'm saying? He I was in his car, like we did, like he showed me like the old the club that was destroyed. He showed me everything, you know what I'm saying? He showed me Studio G, like the place, like they showed me everything, you know what I'm saying? Like I was with them. I was with Jack Quincy. I did a session with Jack Quincy and Rico. I really took the time to learn everything. It's like, you know what I'm saying?
0: Kind of quit hating.
1: Yeah.
0: Kind of quit hating, man.
1: Yeah, they hate, bro. They hate.
0: It's all good, man. It's all love. Believe it. It's all love, man. From the right people, it's always love. You know what I'm saying? Check this out. How do you feel about jigging finally having a clean genre of clean jigging music?
1: Oh, about the jigging music you're building with Agod?
0: Jigging music becoming clean as a genre overall.
1: Yeah, it's good. It's a good thing. It's an evolution for the jigging music for sure.
0: For sure,
1: it's good that the style is evolving, for sure.
0: For sure, man. You know, like I say, jigging moving forward in positivity, you know what I'm saying? And we're trying to make sure we got something good for the youth, man. So I'm glad that you support that. You know what I'm saying?
1: For sure.
0: Absolutely, man. Hey, so we got to... I ain't sent you with no bumping jigging music videos, man. I ain't sent you bump out to that crunchy black and let's say, man, where you been at in the movement, baby?
1: Yeah, bro, because as I told you, I'm the only one. So I don't get, like, I saw a clip of on Facebook, because I don't really follow other dancers. I mean, I follow them, but I don't watch what others are doing. Like, I watch nobody's in terms of dancing, because I don't want to get inspired, but others like can copy what they're doing. So I watch nobody on YouTube and stuff. But I saw on Facebook a video of I think it was Ming and Valentine and everybody and his team. But the thing is, I don't get the team.
0: I was just saying in regards to you doing your own personal freestyle. To some of the music, man. You know what I'm saying? We would love to have that contribution to push the clean music forward for the culture. You know what I'm saying?
1: Okay, yeah, for sure. I can shoot something, for sure.
0: For sure, man, because you know us, the USDAs, the United States of Dance and Hip Hop, and everybody else in street dance culture, man, because down here, all street dance cultures, you know, we supporting each other, because, like I said, street dance come out of means of poverty. You know what I'm saying? And it's a freedom of expression for us, man. And we all stand behind that. Everybody, different street dance cultures that try to help push that positivity to the youth. You know what I'm saying? Keep them with something positive, something healthy to grow in. You know what I'm saying?
1: For sure.
0: So let me ask you this, man. Also, before I even go to the next question, man, you know, like, the National Jigging League is very important because when Country Black and LeChat released them new track, Bumpin' Jukin' Music with ODG Peasy, you know, LeChat came out to the session four and performed it. So, you know, like when we have mainstream figures supporting Jukin culture, you know, 9 times out of 10, they're going to pop up at a National Jukin' League event. You know what I'm saying? So we would love to have you involved, man. Even if you get a chance to make it out here 1 year, you don't have a team, you just get a chance to come to see it. Hey, man, we'd love to have you just come out here and see it because, you know. Hey, bro. You know. Bro, seeing but, superstars like that, you know what I'm saying, amongst the community, bro, it's a beautiful thing, you know what I'm saying?
1: But the thing is, like, I really love, and it's something I love about the community in Memphis, is that I love that those artists that are mainstream, as you said, support the dance community. Because most of the time, when, you know, the hip-hop artists become really, like, superstar and stuff, they don't even support dancers. You know what I'm saying, to the clip and stuff, they don't really pay them, or they don't really you know what I'm saying, take them in consideration. And I love the fact that artists like this in Memphis really keep supporting the dance community. I really love this. It's something I really love, because in the other community, I don't really see it. I'm in other community, the pop-in community. I do other styles, so I can see it. Now, it's really different. It's not really support about with the artists, from the artists to the dancers. So I really love this, and I would love to perform for LaChat or Crunchy Back, because the thing is, this year I had the chance to perform for Tommy Wright the Third and DJ Spanish Fight. When they came, because they came to France, and there was LaChat as well, and I had the chance to perform for Tommy. It was it was crazy I can't even express the thing I had, and like he was talking to me like this, but I was like, damn, like when you know how legendary this guy is. And then like I wasn't supposed to dance for Spanish Fly, but I was behind this in the backstage, and he started to introduce Gangsta Walking, like to explain to people there, you know, they used to do this in the club. And he said, and there is a guy in France actually, and I was like, nah. No. And then he said, yeah, come here, baby. And I came on the stage, and he was like this, talking about me, like he's my nephew and stuff. I was like, he's a monument for the culture. Yeah. He's the creator of what I listen nonstop every day, you know what I'm saying? And he shout me out like this on the stage, like saying, yeah, he's one of the best outside, he's showing the culture, he's alone in France. I was like, damn, like big respect to him, like big shout out to Spanish Fly. He's really like my uncle for real. And this moment was the first time I felt the Memphis energy, like the MC behind, like rapping like this, and me Gangsta Walk on the scene, you know what I'm saying, getting back, like shitting. I was chanting Get Back on the scene. I felt like there is the video on my account as well. I felt like I was like, you know what I'm saying, I was in the 80s, I didn't even experiment the 80s because I wasn't born, I'm 21, but I felt like I was in the 80s.
0: But it felt like you was there. You know what I'm saying? It felt like you was in the 80s. Hey, the job was done.
1: You know what I'm saying? The energy, like I was like this, like a good book, like this. Yeah. And it was the, you know what I'm saying? It was too much, like for real. Good bug. That's what I'm going to say. That's too much.
0: Hey, let me ask you this last question, man.
1: Yep.
0: What made you choose Jukin out of all street dance cultures? Hold that thought before you answer. Hold that thought.
1: Mm-hmm.

0: People are trying to join in your interview, man. The interview's so good. People coming to the studio trying to get in. They can't get in. You know what I'm saying? They can't get in. All right, man. Out of all street dance coaches, what made you choose Juki?
1: Oh. So before Jukin, I was a glider before Jukin. I was doing some gliding, but to be honest, like when I started Jukin, because I didn't know that this wasn't the essence, but I started Jukin because, you know, there was toe moves, and I felt like when I was on my toe, and I still feel it like this, but I felt like I could break the gravity laws. So I would say I was feeling so good when I started joking with being on my toes. It was so new and crazy. So I would say that because of the glide aspect. At first, the glide aspect and the toe moves, I would say it because of this. Now it's different. Now it's my way of expression, you know. Now it's my way of expression. It's more than this. Like, even if I still get this feeling, but now it's my way of expression, you know what I'm saying? Like, getting crunk, like being crunk, getting buck. It's my way of expression. It's more than toe. That it's more than just moves right now.
0: It's a feeling.
1: It's an emotion right now. It's free from the soul. I need, that's what comes naturally. Like getting back and stuff. But at first, that's what make me go to Jukin, the toe move and the glide. Yeah. Yes.
0: Stamp it. Hey, man, well, look here. We glad to have you supporting the culture, man. I've seen on here, man, the Jukin community say, man, they're going to make sure you get them songs too. You know what I'm saying? They say they're going to make sure they send them to you, man, so you make sure you stay
1: living. Oh, for sure. The Jukin community. Yeah, I saw I got I'm gonna shoot something for sure.
0: Hold on, let's see what the Jukin community got to say.
1: Yeah, for sure.
2: What's up with you, G?
1: Hey.
2: Yeah, man. Hey. At the workhouse, you know. You know, yeah, man. Hey, appreciate you for supporting the culture, bro, and receiving education on behalf of it, bro. You know, all of us ain't get to get up with you last time when you was here. But, you know, we'll catch you on the flip side, man. National Jukin League Session 5 coming soon, man. We're going to get you down here, man.
1: Oh, okay, let's go. But
2: yeah, we gotta get you down here, man. We gotta get you down here.
1: For sure. Yeah, Memphis is really, I want to say this because Memphis is really a beautiful city. Like, beautiful city. I really respect this, the culture, Memphis culture, because I had the chance like to be at Rico's house, so he showed me the city, him experimenting everything, like he showed me the food, like your food is incredible, like your food is your food is incredible, bro, like everything. I really love this city, and like big love to y'all in Memphis. Like, really, it's a really beautiful city, beautiful culture. I really want to say
2: thank you, bro. Hey, we're gonna keep pushing the positivity for the youth. We're gonna keep bumping Jukin music, man. We out, man. Gotta punch the clock.
1: Yeah,
0: for sure, man. Well, fun to see you, man. We were glad to have you on the United Streets of Dance and Hip Hop, man. We live every Thursday from 7 to 9. Man, if you can't tune in on 88.3 FM, then feel free to tune in on www.kbf.org. You can stream it live. You know what I'm saying?
1: Okay. Yeah.
0: But we're the only platform in the nation talking about street dance live at 100,000 watts for over 60,000 plus listeners on air in the whole Mid-South area to tune in, baby. Street dance is going up. Street dance is turned all the way up right now. For the first time, we got a voice, man. So we glad to have you on here, man. And tell us your story, man.
1: For sure, for sure. Thanks a lot. And yeah, for sure. Next time I go to Memphis, we gotta do it in real. Like do a real, like I mean in real. Yeah, in the studio or something. For sure. Yeah, I would love it. I would love it to talk about like you know, everything that a topic about of the culture. I would love to talk about it in real. For sure.
0: When you come down here, do it with me. Part two.
1: For sure. Yeah. part two. Yeah.
0: You come down here. Part two. You know what I'm saying?
1: Yeah.
0: It's going down in a major way, man.
1: For sure. Thanks a lot for the invitation. Thanks
0: Ain't
1: a
0: no
1: lot.
0: Thing, man. Till next time.
1: For sure. See you next time.
0: All right. Yeah. It's the L-I-L to the goddamn P. Left cheek when you shuffle on this. Right cheek when you shuffle on this. Book to reverse. This shuffle ain't lit, don't work some. This shuffle ain't lit, you don't twerk some. This shuffle ain't lit, don't work some. This shuffle ain't lit, you don't twerk some. Work some.

Put her on her tiptoes, she moving. 10 reverb. 10 reverb. 10 reverb. 10 reverb. 10 reverb.

0: Hi, this is Clint from the Soundboard, and KABF has been the home station for my show since 1997. I absolutely love KABF. 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
1: This is Wade Rathke with the Chief Organizer's Report. Anti-weaponization fund can cut both ways. Reportedly, Trump and his administration made a deal with themselves on his $10 billion lawsuit against the IRS for not preventing the release of his tax returns. You didn't need to be an ethics expert to wonder how such a lawsuit, much less a settlement, could easily be reached when the parties were hardly at arm's length or adversarial. Far from it. At one point, it even seemed like the judge had the same question. Nonetheless, the terms of such a possible settlement are becoming public now, so we'll see how long they last. Initially, one of the things on the table had been an agreement by the IRS not to audit Trump or his family's returns for some number of years. They may not have survived that one, but even more controversially, the proposed settlement includes $1.8 billion for a so-called anti-weaponization fund that could be tapped by Trump allies who feel that the Biden-era Justice Department went after them unjustly. So many questions now exist without answers. For one, how can a suit against the Internal Revenue System be settled with a fund that targets abuse not by the IRS, but by the Justice Department? Even if you can get past that threshold of confusion that seems to underline the fact that the head of the government is simply willy-nilly suing the government and settling as if there is just one bank account and one employer, it's still hard to believe that they're willing to create this fund. I say that not because it's clearly a giant slush fund, as many critics allege, because that's not new. We don't hear much about the multi-million dollar deals Trump made with some big law firms on his vengeance tour as his second term began and whether they really delivered pro bono work and for whom, aside from Trump causes and buddies. So, we've been here before. What's amazing to me is the precedent this sets, not just for a slush fund, but for coming administrations, especially if another party takes the White House at the end of Trump's reign of terror. Is no one in government and the White House, and especially the Justice Department, not considering that the case for weaponization is much clearer now than it was under Biden? Furthermore, this is different than when judges and juries held January 6th insurrectionists guilty or con artists like Stephen Bannon and others. The courts have dismissed cases against many of Trump's targets, not just against individuals, but also institutions like universities and, yes, even law firms that didn't fold like cheap suits. That list is endless, and that anti-weaponization fund could double or triple the size of this $1.8 billion pile, partly because the damages incurred are so much larger. Universities alone lost billions in grant cancellations for spurious reasons. Companies targeted for equal opportunity programs who were blacklisted or tainted because of an interest in diversity lost hundreds of millions, if not billions. Individuals who were barred security clearances or fired because they had done work assignments for previous administrations could have claims. Certainly, individuals like Jack Smith and FBI's Comey could saddle up and ride hard to try and collect. What goes around comes around. What's good for the goose is good for the gander. If Trump gets away with this fund, future governments with rubber-stamped congresses and courts won't forget this president. And in fact, they shouldn't. Payback is hell, but it's part of politics. And frankly, would be warranted, given the harm that this Justice Department has done. This is Wade Rathke. For questions or comments, www.chieforganizer.org. You take it from here to there.
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This is a band from Sydney, Australia. This came out in 2017. Buzzcall, K-U-L-L, is the name of the band. And the name of the song is...

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It is Pledge Drive. 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We started the show off with Cracker, went to Buzz Cole from Australia, and this next song is the Gorillaz featuring De La Soul. The song's called Feel Good.

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And this next band you probably heard of, they're called REM. This album came out in 1984. The album, I believe, was Reckoning. And this is a song, I guess, loosely based on the 1930s book, Seven Chinese Brothers. But, you know, Michael Stipe has some mysterious lyrics. Sometimes I can't make out what he's saying, and sometimes I write those lyrics down. This is Grey Matter Radio. Here's REM.

Seven Chinese Brothers by R.E.M. Next up, we have a song from 1993. It's by the Breeders. And it's called Saint. This one goes out to Brad Justice.

This next song is from an Arkansas band that no longer exists, but they were called An A Plus Setup, and the song is called What Do We Need the King For?

All right, my brain's not a steel trap. I mean, it is a steel trap, but it's rusted shut, and I have a dry-rotted heart, but that's not important right now. That was A-plus setup, and I believe they were from Jonesboro. Don't quote me on that. The guy who did that band that you just heard, I think he must live in Northwest Arkansas now because he's making music as Damien Hirst. I've played some of that music on here. Totally different style of music, same general leader of the creative process on the albums. A-plus setup and Damien Hirst, both from Arkansas. This next song is about a haircut, and it's by Beck. This goes out to my Aunt Tammy.

That was She Don't Use Jelly by The Flaming Lips. Who else got to see them at one of the last Riverfests with me? Next up is The Smiths off The Queen Is Dead, Big Mouth Strikes Again.

That was the Smiths off the Quinn is Dead album, Big Mouth Strikes Again. This next band was I was personal friends with, and they're from Dallas, Trippin' Daisy. Off the album I Am an Elastic Firecracker, this song is called Trip Along.

Once again, that was Tripping Daisy, Trip Along. This next song is called Nostalgia. This band's from Italy. They're called Ash Code. This is a 2024 release. And the song, once again, is called Nostalgia.

Ash Code Nostalgia. Next up is She's in Parties by Bauhaus. 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

Thanks for everybody that's joining me on Duluth Island. Shout out to Brad Justice, Tammy, Kathy, Leslie, Adrian James, Ducky Lager. That song was She's in Parties from Bauhaus. You can reach us KABF 88.3 FM, KABF.org. Next up is the Stone Roses from Manchester, England. The song's called I Want to Be Adored.

Also, a shout out to Stephen Carnes. That's French for corns. I didn't give him a shout out last week, so double shot.

it's us. You won't find us here anymore. The unethical nature of this beast has gone too far this time. Things are changing. We will no longer be cogs in your machine or weapons that you wield. We see what you really are, and the world, well, it's about to wake up.

Space Acre while we left. Next up is a punk band that started in Little Rock and moved out to California and did pretty good rock band wise. This one of my favorite songs of theirs. It's called Undone and Over. The band's called Gina Horde.

0: All right, once again, that was Arkansas's own Chino Horde, Undone and Over. And it is Pledge Drive. You can go to kbf.org. I got to play a couple of station identification things here, and we'll be back for the whole next hour.
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3: America is facing a water crisis, so why are AI billionaires wasting millions of gallons a day to, quote, water their data centers? Hear about it today on Hightower's Radio Lowdown. In America's frontier days, anyone diverting a town's creek water to their private profiteering purpose was not merely considered wrong, but guilty of biblical-level immorality. That was BBE, however, before billionaire ethics. Today, a cohort of uber-rich hucksters, including Bezos, Altman, Musk, and Zuckerberg, have unilaterally decreed that they are above such moral fussiness, entitled to exploit the scarce water resources of millions of Americans, especially in rural areas. They're not irrigating crops, but continuously spritzing hundreds of thousands of the supercomputers they are, quote, planting in the hyperscale AI data centers being built all across the country. These are computer ranches, digesting and constantly spewing out electronic data to run the artificial intelligence bots that the tech billionaires are creating to replace us human workers. Jobs aside, each of these concrete complexes is a massive water hog. Amazon, Meta, and the rest use millions of gallons a day of fresh, unrecycled water just to keep their computers cool. Hello, states like Texas face recurring drought, yet billionaires insist on draining our aquifers and rivers to water their computers. In Texas alone, more than 400 of these sprawling data centers have already been built or are under construction. Meanwhile, a grassroots what-the-hell movement is spreading across the country. But don't expect billionaires to show even an iota of respect for the common good. Indeed, they're now funding an all-out PR blitz and political campaign to demonize these local rebellions. Worse, they're doubling down on their plutocratic power grab, demanding that Congress preemptively outlaw state and local officials from regulating, much less barring, these invasive schemes. This is Jim Hightower saying, to help battle these profiteering bastards, go to MediaJustice.org/tools. The Hightower Radio.

Spellbound by Susie and the Banshees. I want to give a shout out to Asher, Spencer, Natalie, and Sophie. And thanks for tuning in every Thursday, 9 to 11 Central Eastern Time, Gray Matter Radio. This next song is by Depeche Mode off the album Violator that came out, I believe, in 1990. And I like this. For some reason, this song gets stuck in my head as I walk out of the shower.

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It is Pledge Drive. All DJs are volunteer. 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KABF.org.

That was Depeche Mode off the album Violator, a song called Clean. Next up we have the Psychedelic Furs, Into You Like a Train. This one's a shout out to Chet

into you like a train. Do I have to pick the theme of each show? Sometimes I have a theme that I think only I would understand inside the gray matter of my head. But today, I guess it would be like less sampled favorites of yesterday and today. My other two titles were Ghost Toast with My French Toast or Mermaid with a Sling Blade. I'm thinking Mermaid with a Chainsaw would be get a little more of the point. This next artist is from Arkansas. She calls herself Amy McBride. And she talks about, in this song, as you're soon to hear, her dad being a rattlesnake preacher. It's a real deal. Check it out. Ashley McBride, Rattlesnake Preacher. Rattlesnake Preacher, that's going to be the name of the show. That's our theme.

Rattlesnake Preacher by Mandy McBride. Ashley McBride, right out of Arkansas. Rattlesnake Preacher. Next up is, we're going to take you to Scotland. Drop by to say hi to friends Ferdinand. See if they'll take us out.

0: All right, that one goes out to Puppy Toy's boyfriend. Next up is Jane's Addiction. This song is sort of one of their epic ones. It's called 3 Days.
1: Never will again.

All right, the Beatles off the Magical Mystery Tour album, Baby, You're a Rich Man. This next band is playing the Sunday after next at Whitewater Tavern. They're called the Frontier Circus with special guests, Salty Dogs. I believe Nick Devlin still plays in Salty Dolls. Dogs. Salty Dolls would be good. No. That was in New York Dolls. Anyway, hey, shout out to Nick Devlin. Maybe he's still playing in Salty Dogs. If you want like, and you like Frontier Cowboy Acid Rock and Roll, I don't know. It's hard to, especially to define the Frontier Circus. It's at Whitewater Tavern in Little Rock, Arkansas, Sunday, May 31st. Doors are open at 4. 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And the circus always plays first, so you're guaranteed to hear music early on a Sunday evening, starting at 5 o'clock at Whitewater Tavern on the 31st. And you might hear this one. I would sure request it from the audience. Tell them I got all your downloads. This is the Frontier Circus doing White Rabbit.

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I try to be here every Thursday, 9 to 11 p.m. Central Standard Time. 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Check out KA.

That last song was Disorder by Joy Division from Manchester. After Ian Curtis died, the rest of the band went on to be New Order. Goth Gossip. Hey, you guys have a good weekend. Maybe yours is a 3-day weekend. I hope so. I wish every weekend was a 3-day weekend. I also wish we could fall back 1 hour every Saturday night or Sunday morning. Your choice. You could do Saturday or Sunday. I don't mind. It is Pledge Drive. There's a lot of great shows. I even listen to them. Seriously, there's good shows on here. Some political hot topic stuff. How to fix stuff. You could probably buy some honey off of somebody that raises bees. There's punk rock and metal kind of on Monday at 9 with Sound Salvation with Andy Burns. I heard that Donovan Suit might be in a better rehab now after an accident he had a couple months ago. We're still waiting on the news of on some of that. And what else can I tell you? Hopefully I'll be back next Thursday. Gray Matter Radio signing out.

0: Hi, this is Clint from the Soundboard, and KABF has been the home station for my show since 1997. I absolutely love KABF. I've always been impressed with the variety.
1: This is National Native News. I'm Brian Bull, sitting in for Jill Freitas. The South Dakota Board is pausing a hearing on a uranium exploration project in an area considered sacred to regional Native American tribes. Megan O'Brien of South Dakota Searchlight explains.
2: The board was in its third day of a hearing on an application by Clean Nuclear Energy Corporation and its Canada-based parent company, Nexus Uranium. The entities applied for a permit to drill near Craven Canyon, 7 miles north of Edgemont, South Dakota. The board went into a private session to discuss legal matters. When board members emerged, they announced the hearing would be adjourned until further notice. They did not give further details. Meanwhile, a project opponent has filed a federal lawsuit against the board, the state, and the company seeking the permit. The lawsuit alleges violations of due process, citing concerns about language interpretation and a heavy law enforcement presence at the hearing. The state board failed to provide a Lakota interpreter for the first day of the hearing after promising to make one available. Lakota-speaking tribes formerly controlled the Black Hills as part of the Great Sioux Reservation. There's ancient Native American art on the walls of Craven Canyon near the proposed drilling site. Neither the state officials nor the company proposing the drilling immediately responded to South Dakota Searchlight's request for comment. For National Native News, I'm Megan O'Brien.
1: Today in Lake Andy, South Dakota, an estimated 200 people are expected to walk in honor of missing and murdered Indigenous women and relatives. While it's the seventh such event, it'll be the first one since its founder died. Last September, Sharon Assatoyer, founder of the Native American Community Board, died. She was an advocate for preventing violence against women and launched the first honor walk in 2018. Florence Hare is the interim executive director of the NACB. She says the walk will begin and end in Lake Andy's City Park.
3: We're not protesting. We're just walking to bring awareness. We're going to walk by the sheriff's office. We're not going to walk onto his property. And then we're also going to walk by the courthouse.
1: Harris says there are many unsolved cases in South Dakota, and that includes the Lake Andes area. She says for years there has been suspicions that certain parts of town were especially dangerous. This includes an old U.S. Army facility by Fort Randall Dam.
3: Sometimes our women would go missing, and it was because they were hanging around down there. So there is a very long history of MMIW. Our grandmothers, they would sit us down and say, don't go by that place, it's bad. You could go missing, you know, they'll take you and that's it, you're gone.
1: Hare adds that there's been much mistrust between the Native community and local law enforcement.
3: We are just in an area where there's no oversight on law enforcement or what happens out here. It's like the wild, wild west.
1: There will be mention of Assatoyer during the event, but Harris says the focus will be on the MMIW and MMIR cases. Other events organized by the NACB will honor Assatoyer in good time, she says. As for the turnout, she expects about 150 Native people and 50 allies. Of the 102 missing persons cases in the South Dakota Missing Persons Clearinghouse, 65 are Native people. That's almost two-thirds of the total cases. And the first Native person to travel in space visited students and other guests yesterday at the Shoshone-Bannock Hotel and Event Center in Fort Hall, Idaho. KIFI Local News 8 reports that John B. Harrington, a citizen of the Chickasaw Nation of Oklahoma, discussed his 3 spacewalks and visit to the International Space Station in 2022. The Native astronaut has Idaho connections and graduated from Aviation Officer Candidate School in 1984, then joined the Astronaut Corps in 1996. Harrington said he used to sit in a cardboard box and dream of going to the moon. He shared his story and took questions from Shoshone-Bannock students. This is National Native News. I'm Brian Bull in the KLCC studios in Eugene, Oregon.
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We are winding things down. 20 minutes left to go. Thank you so much for tuning in tonight. It's a very special show. Beautiful show, and big hearts to everyone out there. I love you guys. Be good to each other.

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2: This is Wade Brathke with the Chief Organizer's Report, Organizer Talk. This may not have been on the top of your list, but when organizers, young or old, get together informally to catch up and have a cup of coffee, you might wonder what they talk about. Maybe not. They talk about organizing. Who is doing it? Who isn't? What's the same? What's different? Over 2 days in the Bay Area of California, bouncing back and forth between San Francisco, Oakland, Berkeley, and Marin County, my paths crossed with a number of old and dear comrades. Reporting from the field, I'd say there were recurring themes. Of course, the latest outrages and head thumpers from Trump were high on the list, especially his new slush fund. I suggested we all apply. We've all got grievances with the Justice Department in one way or another. What do we have to lose? We all need the money. Can you use artificial intelligence in organizing? What do you make of the implosion around Cesar Chavez? Is it right to give Dolores Huerta credit for contract bargaining? Wasn't Huerta also part of the purges? What's new in different organizing models? Has anything filled the acorn vacuum? It goes on and on, back and forth like that. Wade Serbel asks, what's it like to recruit young organizers now? Those still in the work all had stories about interviews and applicants that ask in utmost seriousness, could they work remotely? You can't organize neighbors, workers, tenants, or anything without hitting the street and getting with people, so no, there's no remote work. Some had been asked if they could work a four-day week. No, not in our world, was the only possible answer. Heads would nod when someone, maybe me, would say that social media has poisoned the water for a lot of young potential organizers. Too many think there might be shortcuts that light a fire from loose leaves and tinder. Many are confused that there's no endpoint, like an election and voter work, where there's a break and we've won or lost. Organizing just goes on and on, up and down, push and shove. Long-term commitments to projects seem foreign to some. One of us would quickly say, hey, be careful. We sound like a lot of old people talking about the good old days and what it was like back then. Organizers are about building power for change, but they don't like change. The most interesting conversations are about current campaigns and what people are doing here and there in the work. What's really the story on the UAW now? Who remembers working with this person or that one who is now in government, running for office, elected, or, Lord save us, went to law school? Truth to tell, it's all enjoyable. It's like what regular people do. It's a mixture of gossip and gripes, aches and pains, all of which add up to shop talk, which underlies the infrastructure of what builds and sustains the community of organizers and forces the field forward, past the barricades. This is Wade Brathke. For questions or comments, www.chieforganizer.org. You take it from here to there.

That is New Order. We're doing the countdown New Order top 80 songs. That's Let's Go from the Salvation soundtrack from 1987. Before that was Turn. And the song we started it all off with is Broken Promise from Brotherhood. Next up is a B-side to The Perfect Kiss. It's called The Kiss of Death. Thanks for tuning in. This is The Rhythm Room.

I want to shout out everybody listening in, my wife at home, Jamie, Jackson, Jonathan, and Patrick. Where's everybody else? Let me know you're out there. You're listening to The Rhythm Room on the New Order Countdown. We're going to go back to Brotherhood now for number 76. And the next one's called Way of Life.

That goes out to Jonathan. This is number one track. Glad we got that on for you. Next up is from 1984, non-album single. It's called Murder.

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All right, next up, we're going to play the 1994 Paul Oakenfold single version of True Faith.

Yes, that song is about doing drugs. Stephen Hague made him change the lyrics. It was, "They're all taking drugs with me." He was talking about his friends. It's a good lyric. Next coming up now is going all the way back to 2015, their last record. This is the first track on the album, Music Complete, and it's called Restless.

All right, here's another one off that classic record from 1981. This is In Memory of Ian Curtis, and it's called The Hymn. All these are really In Memory of Ian Curtis.

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6: Hey, welcome to the Boom Hour, everybody. Another Wednesday, and I'm in the studio in the booth. I'm your host, Benny Boom Boom, every Wednesday, 7 to 9 p.m., coming to you, kicking out 100,000 watts of power from downtown Little Rock, Arkansas. So come on in. The water's fine, 88 degrees, a little warm out there, but that's all right. Kick back with a beverage and stay with me for next couple of hours and spin tunes. Don't know what's going to come out of the playlist, but it's all in the name of rock and roll. This, that, and all the other. Put it together every week. Going to get into a bunch of new music. And let's see. It's a lot of good stuff coming out 2021. So thankful that artists are still creating. Always create. Create or die, correct? So some of the new stuff we got. Track from Los Lobos, some UMI from Australia, new Iron Maiden, that's right. Wallflowers from Charlie Parr from Minneapolis, and much, much more. But first, you ever feel like not really where you should be, that you're going to make it? Well, I'm right there with you.

the swimming pool. Dust devils dance in the noonday heat. There's rats in the alley and trash in the street. Gang graffiti on a boxcar door.

The Battle Rockets, yo. Yeah, I hope you're enjoying retirement, Mr. Hinneman. Brian Hinneman, the face of the Battle Rockets, announced his retirement earlier, but surely gonna be missed. We're at 7:19, almost 7:20 in the evening here, Wednesday. What are we, the 20, I don't even know what day it is. I mean, I know it's Wednesday, but the date, the 21st. 21st of July. Time is just going. Tell you who's not retired is Two Cow Garage. They've got their 20th anniversary coming up.

They had their first band practice 20 years ago, September 4th, 2001. And they're going to be celebrating 20 years coming up on August 21st. So if you're in the Columbus area, go to the show, support them. They're one of the best rock and roll road warriors that I know. They just keep at it. They're under the radar. A lot of people don't know about them, but they're absolutely one of my favorite bands. So if you're in Columbus, August 21st, Two Cow Garage 20th anniversary show. That's awesome. So we're going to play some Two Cow right here. Here's Lucy and the Butcher Knife.

Ride. That is new from Roger Bryan and the Orphans. And I learned of them the first time 10 years ago. Before that little set, I mentioned Two Cow Garage is having their 20th anniversary, but at the 10-year anniversary, they held that at the Whitewater Tavern, 2011, and Roger Bryan and the Orphans were on the bill and just fell in love with them. And so I've kept up with them and always eager to hear some new stuff. And that was new from Roger Bryan and the Orphans. Love it. And before that, heard Bright Lights from Todd May's Let's Go Get Lost, which came out last year. And a special shout out to Todd. Love you, brother. Been thinking about you a lot. So speaking of new music, what are we at? We're at 7:31 here in the evening on the Boom Hour. I'm your host, Benny Boom Boom, every Wednesday, 7 to 9. And as I mentioned, top of the hour, I'm going to be bringing you a bunch of new tracks, new 2021 music. And so let's get in this next. We'll see how many we can get in before the top of the hour, but I got quite a few. I'm going to kick it off with Low Cut Connie doing a cover of Donna Summer, Bad Girls. It's the Boom Hour here on KBF 88.3, the voice of the people.

And that's new from the Wallflowers, a new single. And that title is very special to me, Roots and Wings. Feels like mom is in the house, as she would always use that phrase for me and my brother growing up, that she gives us roots and wings that we can become our own independence, but always have the roots to come back home. And speaking of moms, I think another dear friend, another mother figure in my life, Joy, is tuned in from Colorado. So welcome to the Boom Hour. We've got about 4 minutes left before the top of the hour. I think we can squeeze in one more, and then I'll meet you back on the other side after some public service announcements. It's the Boom Hour here on KBF 88.3, the voice of the people.

0: without cost. But you were too blind to see it, and you took it all for granted, and now you want to complain. Tell me just what it was that you lost.
1: 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Are you doing okay?
2: 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I just have a lot on my plate right now. 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
7: Today on Science in the Sea, fire-breathing microbes below the ocean floor. When we continue, exploring science in the sea. Some microscopic organisms can live just about anywhere. They can survive extreme temperatures and pressures, total darkness, and environments that are infused with nasty chemicals. Some of them produce methane, which can have a big impact on the climate. And they can tell us a lot about the development of life. Examples include two species recently found in the Pacific Ocean. They're types of archaea, descendants of some of the oldest life on Earth. The research team was led by a marine scientist at the University of Texas. The team examined sediments drilled from hundreds of feet below the seafloor. The deepest sediments were 1.7 million years old. The researchers studied the chemistry of the sediments, and they used genetics technology to suss out the types of organisms. The archaea survive by eating ancient organic matter in the sediments. They produce methane. In fact, much of the world's methane has been made by similar organisms. methane can form pockets below the ocean floor. The methane can seep out and bubble to the surface. It's a potent greenhouse gas that traps heat, so once it's in the atmosphere, it can cause major climate changes. Studying these organisms can tell us more about how and where methane is produced and about possible future climate impacts. Similar environments might exist on some of the moons in our own solar system, so a better understanding of the archaea on Earth could help us find signs of life on other worlds. Science in the Sea is a production of the University of Texas Marine Science Institute and is on the web at scienceinthesea.org. I'm Holly Brawley.

0: All right, you're listening to The Voice of the People. I'm DJ Mike. I've got DJ Sam here with me. We've got a special show for you guys tonight.
1: Good evening, everybody.
0: A special mix put together by DJ Shanny and DJ Patrick. It's called Jack Your Body Loser. Thank you so much for putting this mix together. All right, let's get started. First up is Craft Dinner off the debut record coming on strong. This is Hot Chip.

0: Want to give a special shout out to some listeners. We've got Josh from Indiana, and Zach is listening. Appreciate that. Who else? I think we got Jack, maybe Jonathan.
1: Yeah, I think Jack in Nashville and Jonathan in SoCal there.
0: Jamie, Alexa, and Ian. Love you guys. This is called Always Been Your Love from In Our Heads 2012.

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1: Voice of the People.
0: That's right. That was the Todd Terj remix of How Do You Do from 2013. Next up, we have a great track off of Hot Chip's latest record called A Bath Full of Ecstasy. Came out last year. It's called Hungry Child, and it has a great, great video. Highly recommend you check it out. It's very funny.

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2: Here's a new entry in the Wall Street meltdown blame game, pirates. This is Sandra Tsinglow with the lowdown on science. Or so argues political scientist Peter Hayes of Britain's University of Sunderland. Hayes thinks the roots of modern democracy trace back not to Britain or the United States, but to the golden age of buccaneering in the primitive corporations on pirate ships. Aye, matey. Consider the similarities. 17th century pirate crews elected their captain, voted on major decisions, and divvied up booty in equal shares, like modern boards of directors. They were backed by financiers and encouraged by governments. Then they sailed the seas in search of gold, predatory voyages, or venture capitalism. Governments expected a cut of the booty, and some countries, like England, rewarded successful pirates with knighthoods. Other pirates hid their money by creating their own island states, like today's offshore banking. And when too many pirates plied the seas, jittery financiers backed out, just like a credit crunch. Hayes doesn't have a moral to this story. He's just pointing out parallels. Learn more next year in his $1 million advance business book. Just kidding, I think.
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2: Welcome to Isla Earth. There's now a shortcut between the Pacific and Atlantic Oceans, courtesy of climate change. Rising temperatures are melting more and more Arctic sea ice every summer, and the warmer conditions make it harder for ice to reform in winter. Each year, there's less and less ice, and now the Northwest Passage, the very same pathway traversed by dog sled in 1921, is actually open to shipping. The forming of this shortcut happened much faster than scientists expected. Over the last 10 years, the Arctic region lost an average of 100,000 square kilometers of sea ice per year. But last year, 1 million square kilometers were lost. That's 10 times more than in past years. Now that the Northwest Passage is open, it's the shortest distance between Asia and Europe. Ships might sail across the top of Alaska and Canada, shaving thousands of miles off the old route through the Panama Canal or around Cape Horn. This drastic change in ice cover and the new shortcut through the sea will probably affect more than shipping and travel. Watch for changes in Arctic ecosystems and cultures, too. Learn more at islaearth.org. Isla Earth is recorded on the campus of California State University, San Bernardino, and produced by the Catalina Island Conservancy, because Earth is an island.
3: Okay, we're going to send this next one out to Sam, and it's we want to give a special thank you to Sarah. Thank you.

Okay, a big track coming now, and we have to send this out to the man, Brian Hall. This was your music, and I hope it's still with you.

0: 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But really, this goes out to all the soft cell stands of the world.
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0: then, he said.
1: 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This is Haircut 100, favorite church.

0: Okay, we're locked in 1982. Next up is the band Blamage. Feel Me. This was a very incredible band for me. It was the bald guy on MTV. That's Blamage. Say again.
1: Synth pop duo, like they started it or didn't start it, but they continued it.

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3: This is Wade Brathke with the Daily Voice of the People News Bulletin. City of Corpus Christi, Texas, with 300,000 people, is running out of water. New York City Hotel Workers Union negotiated a 50% wage increase for housekeepers to $61 per hour by 2034, when they will make more than $100,000 per year in the 250 hotels under contract. In the IRS settlement, a provision would give Trump, his family, and businesses immunity from ongoing inquiries into the taxes, shielding him from significant financial liabilities. The IRS plans to fight Trump's lawsuit until justice caved in. Treasury Department General Counsel resigned over the $1.8 billion slush fund. Lowering the bar for recruiting ICE agents, they must now only complete 9 practical examinations to graduate training rather than 25. Trump is allowing 10,000 more white South Africans to be admitted to the U.S. as refugees. 94-year-old Raul Castro, former president of Cuba, was indicted by U.S. allegedly for his role in 1996 downing of 2 planes over Cuban wars. Google reports 900 million people regularly use Google's AI chatbot, Gemini, on par with OpenAI's self-reported numbers for ChatGPT. Iran's strategy, called triangular coercion by scholars, is based on attacking a more vulnerable third party that has some leverage over an adversary that cannot be outmatched directly. Tennessee sheriff will pay $800,000 for jailing a man for 37 days for posting on Facebook. Far-right Israeli minister was rebuked by Italy and other cabinet ministers for mistreatment of flotilla members intercepted trying to bring food to Palestinians. Retatrutide, a new experimental drug from Eli Lilly, appears the most powerful in a wave of injections and pills that have transformed the treatment of obesity, with users losing 28% of weight in 80 days. Governor Polis of Colorado, a Democrat, was censured by his own party over his decision to free a high-profile election denier and supporter of Trump, who had been serving a 9-year prison sentence for tampering with voting machines. Russia has hacked Blue Sky to spread fake articles. Voice of the People Daily Bulletin presents People's News about action and issues that demand action. This is Wade Brathke, and this bulletin is brought to you thanks to Acorn, Local 100, Social Policy Magazine, and AMFM.
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Well, good morning to you. Guess what? It is a good morning. And I want to say this. God has blessed me to be here this morning, right as I speak. And I have no doubt in my mind that it is a good morning. For me, I don't know about you. Some of us are leaving out and a lot of us coming in. Because we only here for a little while on borrowed time. Because time don't wait on no one. See, so we got to, the little time that we have, we got to utilize it to the best of our ability to do the right thing. Because our work's what speaks for us. Not what you pretend to be. Good morning to you. This is KABF 88.3 FM, the voice of the people. I'm Brother Mo sitting in this beautiful morning. It's wet outside. Yes, yes. And I love it. It keeps me rolling by the grace of God. And I'm thankful. But I'm going to roll on with nothing but the best and traditional.

0: gospel music. And it goes like this. But see, first, we got to give honor.
1: Whatever reason, they let it go. But I like to remind you tonight.

Yes, good morning to you. It is 5:56 in the morning time. I have a announcement before I get to the other deal. It's about the Beacon Park 47th annual Lighthouse Messengers Gospel Fest. Now, it's going to be going on nightly, Wednesday, June the 24th, the Gold City Preach Goldman. Now, on Thursday, June the 25th, well, the first one was Wednesday, June the 24th. Let me get that right. Thursday, June the 25th, Tribute Quartet, White Net. Friday, June the 26th, Karen Peak and New River Master's Voice. Mark Mathis Family. Saturday, June the 27th, Inspirations Maylon Hayes Family. They still 5 miles north of Harrison and 30 miles south of Branson. So bring all your lawn chairs. They're going to have some great music. 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Concert, rain or shine now. And the concession opening nightly at 5:15 p.m. Saturday morning from 7 to 10 a.m. breakfast and jamming. There's two ways you can contact this concert, Gospel Festival. It's www.beaconpark.us. That's the website. The phone number is Eric Cole, 870-743-5954. Love offering received nightly. Now here's the address to all that good stuff. All of it. It's 6238 Sand Flat Road, Harrison, Arkansas. Don't meet them there. All right, let me get on with the church bulletins now.

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3: This is Wade Brathke with the Chief Organizer's Report, Organizer Talk. This may not have been on the top of your list, but when organizers, young or old, get together informally to catch up and have a cup of coffee, you might wonder what they talk about. Maybe not. They talk about organizing. Who is doing it? Who isn't? What's the same? What's different? Over 2 days in the Bay Area of California, bouncing back and forth between San Francisco, Oakland, Berkeley, and Marin County, my paths crossed with a number of old and dear comrades. Reporting from the field, I'd say there were recurring themes. Of course, the latest outrages and head thumpers from Trump were high on the list, especially his new slush fund. I suggested we all apply. We've all got grievances with the Justice Department in one way or another. What do we have to lose? We all need the money. Can you use artificial intelligence in organizing? What do you make of the implosion around Cesar Chavez? Is it right to give Dolores Huerta credit for contract bargaining? Wasn't Huerta also part of the purges? What's new in different organizing models? Has anything filled the acorn vacuum? It goes on and on, back and forth like that. Wade Serbalesque, what's it like to recruit young organizers now? Those still in the work all had stories about interviews and applicants that ask in utmost seriousness, could they work remotely? You can't organize neighbors, workers, tenants, or anything without hitting the street and getting with people, so no, there's no remote work. Some had been asked if they could work a four-day week. No, not in our world, was the only possible answer. Heads would nod when someone, maybe me, would say that social media has poisoned the water for a lot of young potential organizers. Too many think there might be shortcuts that light a fire from loose leaves and tinder. Many are confused that there's no endpoint, like an election and voter work, but there's a break and we've won or lost. Organizing just goes on and on, up and down, push and shove. Long-term commitments to projects seem foreign to some. One of us would quickly say, hey, be careful. We sound like a lot of old people talking about the good old days and what it was like back then. Organizers are about building power for change, but they don't like change. The most interesting conversations are about current campaigns and what people are doing here and there in the work. What's really the story on the UAW now? Who remembers working with this person or that one who is now in government, running for office, elected, or, Lord save us, went to law school? Truth to tell, it's all enjoyable. It's like what regular people do. It's a mixture of gossip and gripes, aches and pains, all of which add up to shop talk, which underlies the infrastructure of what builds and sustains the community of organizers and forces the field forward, past the barricades. This is Wade Brathke. For questions or comments, www.chieforganizer.org. You take it from here to there.
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2: 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Listen here, I want you to listen. The preacher's in the house. He's getting ready to bring on words of encouragement. But what I'm going to do is play one selection here, and then you're going to hear from him.

0: Yes, good morning to you. This is KBF 88.3 FM, the voice of the people. Now, Pastor Blocker is in the house. He stepped in. He was blacked out. Nothing but the word of God on his mind. That's what's going to make him shine.
1: Oh, man.
0: Good morning to you. On me. Let the light out. Let the light from the lighthouse shine on
1: me. Let it shine. Me.
0: So, Pastor Blocker, you on the air.
1: I'm going to say good morning to you, Mo.
0: To me?
1: Yeah, good morning to you. It's a good day.
0: He been out of town, so he won't act like he wants to re-hook up. But
1: re-hook up?
0: Yeah. But you know what? I'm glad to know that he went that distance that God asked him to do, and he came back safely.
1: Yeah.
0: Now he's going to give a word of encouragement to you out there in Radio Land.
1: Amen.
0: From KBF 88. Am I talking too much?
1: No. You're doing good.
0: What, I am?
1: Yeah.
0: Well, give me $25 then.
1: You got it. Cash out.
0: Yeah. All right, you on, Pastor.
1: Yeah. We want to say good morning to you from KBF 88.3 Radio Gospel Station. Our topic outline today deals with rejection versus joy. Actually, Mo, that's the Sunday school lesson for Sunday, dealing with how we will be rejected by the world.
0: Mm-hmm.
1: But we, as Paul and Barnabas did in Acts chapter 13, I think it's around verse 49, maybe 50, maybe 51. You can fact check me. But they talked about how they knocked the dust from their feet. And when you are rejected by the world, don't mean that you go lay your gospel down.
0: You keep rolling.
1: You keep rolling with it. Being rejected, Jesus was and is the chief cornerstone. And the chief cornerstone was rejected by the builders. They picked up all these stones.

0: not prevail, which means keep me out. They won't prevail by keeping me out. I'm coming in. And we as children of God have to be equipped with the word of God to go into some hellacious situations.
1: Isn't that armor?
0: The whole armor of God. There you go.
1: Ooh, go ahead. I ain't taking it over.
0: And, no, you're good. Yeah, iron sharpens iron here. and so when the world rejected him, Jesus said that they won't be able to keep me out just because I'm rejected. And so we have to keep the word of God invested in our lives. All these stones we picking up, stone of finance, stone of homes, the stones we're picking up, brand new vehicles.
1: No,
0: yeah. We picking up new clothes, new friends. All these stones we picking up. But how about picking up Jesus? How about making Jesus the centerpiece of your life? Because when all these other stones roll away,
2: Jesus will be there.
0: He'll be there. Rock of Ages.
2: Yeah.
0: Rock of Ages.
2: Rock of Ages.
0: This stone that I'm talking about, the world was built upon it. God spoke in the book of Genesis, chapter 1, and said, let there be, and the word of God worked for God. God spoke, and God's word moved. And the word of God came into the Gentiles, and the Jews came into the Jews, and he was talking to them. Jesus was the word of God, and he was telling them that I was before Abraham was, and Abraham wished that he was here with me right now. Listen, the chief cornerstone was speaking, and they became angry, and they picked up stones to throw at the stone.
1: Can I stop you?
0: Yeah, go ahead.
1: They disliked Jesus in a lot of ways, didn't they? A
0: lot of ways. That was
1: and he was
0: rejection.
1: Speaking of their salvation.
0: Mm-hmm.
1: Go ahead.
0: Yeah.
1: Go ahead.
0: And so they moved them to the edge of a cliff, and we going on. And Jesus stopped time. They froze in the moment. They couldn't move. They couldn't think. They were motionless in their mind and in their bodies. And the Bible says that Jesus walked among them and walked out and walked away. He probably was a couple of miles up the road when he released them and they came to themselves. I'm saying to somebody this morning that God will take your enemy and freeze your enemy.
1: Right before your eyes.
0: Right before your eyes and hold them still. And you will be able to see the salvation of God working right in your life, right in the midst of your enemies. People will see you grow that's been holding you back, holding you down. They'll see the stone that's inside of you is solid. But they'll never see that if you walk away from Jesus. There's trouble in the White House. But the way you get hell out of there is that the children of God got to go in the White House and take it over. They got the doors locked. But we got to kick it down. The state may be messed up, but we have to be able to go into the state of Arkansas and kick the doors down and get all the hell out that's in.
1: I got to stop you again.
0: Go ahead.
1: You can be, the place can be locked up.
0: Yeah.
1: But you know, with the word of God in you, you can't be locked out.
0: You can't be locked out.
1: Go ahead. You go.
0: I lack that. Because that stone, that chief cornerstone is inside of us. So the Sunday school lesson, and I'm pivoting back to that, Acts chapter 13, verse 44 through 52, is dealing with rejection. Being rejected. The world is going to reject us. But we have to keep our joy. And I'm offering joy to someone this morning. No matter what you're going through, someone is listening right now. No matter what you're going through, don't let what you're going through steal your joy. If you can keep your joy, you can survive your storms. Hmm. Some people are sailing through life, Mo, while other folks are drowning on dry land.
1: Ooh.
0: But the joy, this joy that I have, the world didn't give it to me. And the world sure can't take it away. For God has given you a spirit of joy. So come what will, come what may. I don't care what they're doing in the White House. I don't care what our government system and our

0: Arkansas is doing. Listen, this joy I have, man, you can take everything I got away from me. You ain't gonna get my joy. You ain't gonna make me. You ain't gonna take me like that. So don't let people upset you so bad, make you so mad until you go out there and do something contrary to what your spirit actually is. So I offer today to those that are listening that's going through some difficult moments this morning, I offer you joy. Monday, today is Friday, most somebody got paid, but they already broke. Today is Friday. They check hit at midnight. But at midnight 05, everything they had in there was already gone.
1: Hit at midnight.
0: Midnight 05.
1: And at daylight, they broke.
0: They broke. They woke up broke. On a Friday. But and there's nothing they did wrong. They went to work. That don't make them a bad person. But listen, stand still and see the salvation of God. For God has a plan for you. Eyes have not seen, ears have not heard, neither has it entered into the hearts of man all the good things that God has in store for us. And at our ripe age, Mo, you 50-something?
1: Who?
0: 20 60 years. 60-something?
1: Keep going.
0: 70-something?
1: Yeah.
0: And God still have a blessing for you.
1: He blessed me yesterday.
0: See what I'm saying? See what I'm saying? He blessed you yesterday.
1: Yesterday.
0: And that's old blessing, ain't it?
1: It's new to me because
0: he got some new blessing for you tomorrow.
1: Woo.
0: He got some blessings for you today that's going to supersede what he blessed you with yesterday. How God blessed me 20 years ago is nothing compared to what God's getting ready to bless me with tomorrow.
1: Hey.
0: Today. So that joy you got,
1: mm-hmm.
0: Don't let the world take it away.
1: All right.
0: There we go.
1: Good morning to you. 6:24. You've heard the words, a few words. Let me just a few words of encouragement, but they're powerful, and you can put them in your everyday life. You know, and you may not be able to comprehend it word for word, but that you do understand, use it to the best of your ability, because there's something greater for you to receive. So good morning to you. This is KABF 88.3 FM, the voice of the people. 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
2: I'm Dr. Anthony Lizowitz, and this is Climate Connections. Scientists around the world warn that carbon pollution, largely from burning fossil fuels, is rapidly warming the climate and making fires, droughts, and extreme weather even more common. That's according to the latest report from the Intergovernmental Panel on Climate Change, or IPCC, the climate science arm of the United Nations. The IPCC was formed in the 1980s to help the world understand global warming. Every few years, the group issues a comprehensive report on how the climate is changing, what that means for health, agriculture, industry, and wildlife, and ways to limit further warming. These reports compile research from the world's leading climate experts and are considered the most reliable source of information on climate science. And the next major report is due by 2029. Recently, the Trump administration said the U.S. will withdraw from the group. The IPCC is not a treaty, so the U.S. cannot technically withdraw. But the U.S. is no longer nominating scientists or helping fund the group. Yet some U.S. climate scientists are still offering their expertise independently to help produce this vital update on climate change for the world. 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

There is a reason for everything under the sun. And anything that happens happens for a reason.

Control the Morning. Your host, Wes. This right there, that's Charlotte Cornfield with Hurts Like Hell. Before that, Mon Rovia with Bloodline. It's good to be back. I was out of town the last 2 weeks. But I'm back here with some music, some good times, some great oldies. No, I don't think there's going to be too many great oldies. But still, we're going to have a good time. Thanks for being here. We got one heck of a show for you. That new Aldous Harding record. We got a new Weird Nightmare. Brand new Sweeping Promises. That's the first of the show. We'll get into new Bug Club, new Strokes. New Jalado Tropical. Lorraine James and Dove Ellis and so much more. All right here. Control the Morning on KBF. Thanks so much for everyone who pledged during Pledge Drive. I missed a lot of Pledge Drive, which is rare for me, but, you know, had to be out of town, had to go see the Brewers play the Padres in Milwaukee. Three games, three of them. Had a great time up in the Midwest. It was the first time I ever spent time in that city. Highly recommend it, you know, even if you're not a Brewers Bay or Green Bay fan or whatever. Still recommend it. Good times. 7:10 in the morning. Let's move it along. I'm going to stop talking. We're going to play some Aldous Harding. One stop right here on the Voice of the People. And you can always pledge at kbf.org if you didn't earlier.

0: snapped ankles. 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Before that, Telehealth with Cool Job off of their brand new record. Sweeping Promises announced a new one yesterday, and that's the song that came with it, Shooting Shadows. Weird Nightmare, If You Should Turn Away, and Aldous Harding with One Stop started that set off at 7:27. I'm sure there's something I need to play, and then we're going to get back to it like this.
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0: All right, that's Falling Out of Love, the new Strokes track. Before that, the Bug Club with Yours If You Want Me and Gustav with Book. It's Control of the Morning. I got a little PSA for you, and then we'll move on to even more jams.
1: That sound? That's flowers putting up a fight. 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

0: This is Lorraine James featuring Alan Sparhawk with the song Peak Again. Before that, Helado Tropical, which is the new Helado Negro and Reina Tropical little group. Tucanda is the name of the track. Before that, Dua Soleil with Bon Iver off of her new record. Glow is the name of the track. EBA has a new record coming out. Asset is that name of that track. Holy Hive, Ain't That the Way, and Nula Fayanya with Where to Look. There's a big, huge set of music. I hope you enjoyed it. You're listening to Control the Morning. Your host, Wes, here on KBF 88.3. We have a lot. We have another full hour of good times coming your way right after these messages.
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0: This is National Native News. I'm Brian Bull, sitting in for Jill Freitas. The South Dakota Board is pausing a hearing on a uranium exploration project in an area considered sacred to regional Native American tribes. Megan O'Brien of South Dakota Searchlight explains.
1: 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The entities applied for a permit to drill near Craven Canyon, 7 miles north of Edgemont, South Dakota. The board went into a private session to discuss legal matters. When board members emerged, they announced the hearing would be adjourned until further notice. They did not give further details. Meanwhile, a project opponent has filed a federal lawsuit against the board, the state, and the company seeking the permit. The lawsuit alleges violations of due process, citing concerns about language interpretation and a heavy law enforcement presence at the hearing. The state board failed to provide a Lakota interpreter for the first day of the hearing after promising to make one available. Lakota-speaking tribes formerly controlled the Black Hills as part of the Great Sioux Reservation. There is ancient Native American art on the walls of Craven Canyon near the proposed drilling site. Neither the state officials nor the company proposing the drilling immediately responded to South Dakota Searchlight's request for comment. For National Native News, I'm Megan O'Brien.
0: Today in Lake Andy, South Dakota, an estimated 200 people are expected to walk in honor of missing and murdered Indigenous women and relatives. While it's the seventh such event, it'll be the first one since its founder died. Last September, Sharon Assatoyer, founder of the Native American Community Board, died. She was an advocate for preventing violence against women and launched the first honor walk in 2018. Florence Hare is the interim executive director of the NACB. She says the walk will begin and end in Lake Andy's City Park.
2: We're not protesting. We're just walking to bring awareness. We're going to walk by the sheriff's office. We're not going to walk onto his property. And then we're also going to walk by the courthouse.
0: Harris says there are many unsolved cases in South Dakota, and that includes the Lake Andes area. She says for years there's been suspicions that certain parts of town were especially dangerous. This includes an old U.S. Army facility by Fort Randall Dam.
2: Sometimes our women would go missing, and it was because they were hanging around down there. So there is a very long history of MMIW. Our grandmothers, they would sit us down and say, don't go by that place, it's bad. You could go missing, you know, they'll take you and that's it, you're gone.
0: Hare adds that there's been much mistrust between the Native community and local law enforcement.
2: We are just in an area where there's no oversight on law enforcement or what happens out here. It's like the wild, wild west.
0: There will be mention of Assatoyer during the event, but Harris says the focus will be on the MMIW and MMIR cases. Other events organized by the NACB will honor Assatoyer in good time, she says. As for the turnout, she expects about 150 Native people and 50 allies. Of the 102 missing persons cases in the South Dakota Missing Persons Clearinghouse, 65 are Native people. That's almost two-thirds of the total cases. And the first Native person to travel in space visited students and other guests yesterday at the Shoshone-Bannock Hotel and Event Center in Fort Hall, Idaho. KIFI Local News 8 reports that John B. Harrington, a citizen of the Chickasaw Nation of Oklahoma, discussed his three spacewalks and visit to the International Space Station in 2022. The Native astronaut has Idaho connections and graduated from Aviation Officer Candidate School in 1984, then joined the Astronaut Corps in 1996. Harrington said he used to sit in a cardboard box and dream of going to the moon. He shared his story and took questions from Shoshone-Bannock students. This is National Native News. I'm Brian Bull in the KLCC studios in Eugene, Oregon.
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High Ride Passenger right there. Oh, my goodness. Kevin Morby. That new Morby record slays. If you haven't spent time with it, please do yourself a favor. That's, again, I Ride Passenger. For that Matter of Time by Tyler Ballgame, Brown Horse off their brand new one. That one's called Twisters. And Dove Ellis finally came out physically this last Friday. Heaven Has No Wings. A lot of you probably saw them or heard about them opening up for Geese on their national tour. It's 8:20 in the morning. It's rainy. It's supposed to be raining more, I think, today. And then it's just going to slide into a constant 15 to 20% chance of rain for I don't know how long. Anyway, the Marlowe's released a record this morning. This one's called 6 Years. Then we're going to hear some Taylor Williams and so much more, all right here on Control the Morning, KBF.

That's Rustam featuring Claro off of the new Rustam record. The song's called Hardy. Lobby Siffrey with I Got Thee. And yes, that break in that song made quite famous by Dr. Dre and Eminem. Taylor Williams with Whatever Makes You Happy and The Marlowe's with 6 Years. It's 8:37. I still got lots of music to play. Let's keep it rolling right here. Control the Morning on KABF 88.3. Thanks again for everyone who's pledged. If you didn't pledge and you still intend to, you can go to kabf.org 24/7 and make a pledge there, keeping this place alive and rolling. Let's get some Perfume Genius going. This is Slip Away, the voice of the people.

One Day, brand new music, Future Islands, that full length comes out today. Before that, Feist with My Moon, My Man. Brand new Broken Social Scene before that with The Call and Perfume Genius, Slip Away. 8:53, running out of time, never running out of tunes. I'm going to play some that new Modest Mouse track off of their upcoming record, some Rat Boys, and maybe this Snowcaps track. I don't know if I'll have time to get there. I don't think I will. Thanks for being here. Back next week. If the rain holds out, I'm going to be DJing Petaway Square on Saturday night, Soul Saturday, at Moody Brews. So that'll be a good time. I don't know. There's all sorts of things happening this weekend. Go find something fun. Enjoy yourself. And here's some Modest Mouse. See ya.

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0: This is Wade Rethke. You're listening to Wade's World, a Voice of the People program. Welcome to the east side of town so we can talk about how the other half lives and what life is like here living in Wade's World, whether that's the east side of Little Rock or New Orleans or on Acorn Radio in Nairobi, Arua, Bengaluru, Bristol, or Bombay, points east or west, where we are either rebroadcast or live streamed at kbf.org, wamf.org, keud.org, or acornradio.org. 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You know the story on Wade's World. We talk to the most interesting people in the world, and today we're talking to two stars. One is Jamie Bosell, who is the Senior Program Officer for the Robert Wood Johnson Foundation. We'll talk to her in the beginning about the changes that are happening with the food stamp or SNAP program. In the last half of the show, we'll talk to Annie Kummel, who is has been the research and policy director for Acorns the Union, a tenants organization in England and Wales, about the breakthrough renter's rights bill that just passed through Parliament and was signed into law in England. Both of these reports are important to people here. For tenants, they show a way forward. For food stamps, they show what we have to do to keep people on and keep people being able to access these benefits. Thank you. This is Wade Rethke with Wade's World, and we're talking to Jamie Bosell. I may have just mispronounced that, but we'll get closer and closer. She is a senior program officer with the Robert Wood Johnson Foundation, and they've been looking at the program impacts of the big bad budget bill, as we call it, on the SNAP program, what we know as the food stamp program. Jamie, welcome to Wade's World.
1: Thanks so much, Wade, for having me.
0: So I know when y'all reached out to me, I'm so glad to see that somebody's looking at this. There's some new data available for people to be able to track this disaster. I mean, I know many states, oh, God, but you hear from Arizona and others, there may be 3.5 million people already pushed off of SNAP. But tell us how we can use this tool and where to get it and what to do.
1: Great. Yeah. So this is a tool you're referencing. It's the Congressional District Health Dashboard, can be accessed at congressionaldistricthealthdashboard.org. And just recently added data on SNAP. The dashboard is run by NYU, and it essentially provides data on more than 40 measures of health and the drivers of health for all 435 congressional districts and Washington, D.C. And really, its aim is to help people better understand how federal policies affect their communities and their lives. And so, again, just published the new metric on SNAP participation, and it currently shows what the participation rate was during last summer and the fall of 2025. It's going to be updated quarterly. And so, again, people will really be able to see and visualize the impact of these significant and severe and hideous cuts on the SNAP program. And so, again, it's just a great resource. It shows a whole host of health outcomes. It illustrates, you know, parts of our environments that impact our health and social and economic factors like SNAP and Medicaid participation. And so just encourage folks that are interested to check it out again at congressionaldistricthealthdashboard.org.
0: Now, Jamie, I'd read that the federal government is not at the national level is not really tracking the number of people that are going to be lost on food stamps. They've shut down whatever the research and data team was. So is this congressional effort a chance to sort of herd in what they're getting from the states to try to substitute for that? Or what's your thinking?
1: Yeah, you bet. So there's been, as you alluded to, like a severe erasure of data, of all kinds of data at the federal level. And so this will help retain that so that we'll continue to have a picture of participation rates and presumably, you know, hunger in America. I think, you know, what's also important is that the SNAP program is such a vast program. It touches the lives of 42 million people in this country, of which, you know, 4 out of 10 participants are kids. And so these disastrous cuts are having huge impact across the board for kids, families, veterans, seniors, people with disabilities. So it's a, you know, massive impact.
0: Just to refresh, I mean, part of the reason that we're seeing even this early returns on how many people are being pushed out is that there are different categories that automatically were approved for SNAP in the past, women with children of a certain age, certain disability groups, certain seniors over 55, they're now gone, and their work requirements. Is there anything we can tell about how many of these people are being pushed off for what reason yet, Jamie?
1: We're estimating, as you said, at least 3 million people to date being pushed off the program. When the cuts came to be, again, as a consequence of the bill last summer, it did so in a whole number of ways. And so you referenced the work requirements. So there was a dramatic expansion of work requirements. Now, the SNAP program, when it got started actually early in 1964, didn't have work requirements, but it has had work requirements for a long time. And so the majority, I think what's also important is that the majority of SNAP participants who can work do work. But the law, as you said, expands these requirements for older adults now up to the age of 64, and for parents of teenagers as young as 14. And it also strips away exemptions that were in place for population groups like our veterans. And, I think what's also noteworthy here is that the law is expanding work requirements, even though the research, which is very compelling research, shows that work requirements actually don't work. They do little to increase employment, but they certainly lead to huge drops in participation. And so, again, they don't work, and yet they have been dramatically expanded as the consequence of the bill from last summer.
0: And I mentioned Arizona. Can we tell from the results that have been pushed so far how many states are more aggressively moving forward in this area? I mean, some of the Medicaid requirements don't come in until January from this bad bill of next year, but food stamps is now. Some have jumped ahead of when they're mandatorily have to, I think.
1: I mean, I think maybe what I can say about that is just, and Arizona continues to be lifted up. Like, states are really scrambling across the board to figure out how to deal with all of the new costs that are basically a consequence of the bill. And so, states are having to balance their budgets, and states are, really doing this in a variety of different ways. So some states are drawing from their reserve funds to keep benefits flowing. Other states, you're going to see restricting and changing their eligibility criteria. Other states, more progressive states, are exploring legislation that would undo work requirements for certain groups like veterans. Still, other states are exploring ways to provide financial support to residents who had benefits taken away. So, there's a ton happening because of these huge shifts around cost onto the states. But I think that, the important message here is, like, none of this is necessary. None of it's going to be useful long term. It's going to hurt millions and millions of people. None of it's going to fix the wider issues that we have in our economy or the concerns that families are having and are faced with day to day around huge cost of living increases.
0: Exactly right. I mean, before I founded Acorn in 1970, I was an organizer for the National Welfare Rights Organization, and I ran their largest affiliate in Massachusetts. So this is one of those been there, done that, and oh my God, I can show you the scars. I could lift my shirt like Lyndon Johnson did. But we had great success then at welfare recipients knew the welfare manual in Massachusetts. They were jailhouse lawyers. We could put one in a welfare center. They could help people not get kicked off. They could help people get on. They could moderate disputes. Because I never had to handle, as an organizer, a single grievance in the welfare department. And we managed to get a lot of people on welfare and keep them on welfare. There's a volunteer way you can meet the work requirement on SNAP and then on Medicaid. And what eludes me is there's no fight from the bottom. I mean, we really could recruit, and I've read that the New York City Public Health Director is promoting this. We could get volunteers in states, train them who are recipients, satisfy the work requirement, and help a lot of people stay on benefits that are being pushed off. In Louisiana, for example, we have four cases we just handled as a test. None of them had any good reason to be pushed off. We asked for appeals, and they set a court date. And sure enough, last week they told us, well, you know what? Because they didn't have any good reasons. We'll just let them go the next 6 months. The year's almost over. We'll take a look at this again in January. I mean, it's just paper cuts. I mean, this is just crazy, Jamie.
1: Yeah. Killing me. It is crazy. And, you know, there are so many organizations, and I think of all the legal service attorneys, and I think of the organizations like the National Center for Law and Economic Justice, like just working tirelessly around all of this. But, you know, again, like at the end of the day, for a family trying to make ends meet, cuts to SNAP and Medicaid, and we could talk about a lot of things, you know, really mean making choices that no one in this country should ever have to make. And that's, you know, choosing between, can I put food on the table for my kids, or should I pay my rent? Should I be skipping my medications? Can I make it to a doctor's appointment? Like, these are not abstractions. They're real trade-offs that families are being faced with every single day. And it's just shameful in a country like America that this is happening.
0: And aren't we going through a period of food inflation at the grocery store too?
1: Absolutely.
0: This is not George Bush the first you're talking to. My partner and I go to the grocery store every week, and I can see things that literally I got for $3.99 6 months ago that are now $7.99.
1: Yeah, it's so true. It's at the grocery store. It's at the gas station, you know, the gas pump. And, you know, one other thing I'll say, you know, in terms of the severe cuts to SNAP, like one other thing, and I think this is important that you just lifted up, over the next decade, the bill also reduces benefits for everyone because it essentially permanently freezes the benefit amount. So that means that we can't look at adjusting and increasing the benefit amount based on inflation and rising food costs. And we know that those are all happening. And so, you know, the average benefit, you know, for a person on SNAP is $188 a month. For a family of four, it's $322. That all works out to about $2 a meal. So, you know, you're hard pressed to find where you can actually get a good meal for $2. And so to know now that there's a permanent freeze on any possibility of increasing the benefit is also just shameful.
0: I assume Congress could change that, though.
1: You bet. A lot. Our policymakers can do a lot.
0: Yeah. And that's why, you know, as good work as advocates and lawyers are doing, yeah, we really need some pressure from the bottom in these states. Now, you mentioned this impact is, people don't necessarily realize, the impact is very strong in rural areas. It's not just talking about New York City and New Orleans, where I live, or, you know, wherever you happen to be located.
1: I think that's a really important point, that look, like, health doesn't begin in the hospital or in a doctor's office. It's really whether families can afford food, housing, medication, basic needs. And so when SNAP and, you know, also Medicaid, but when programs like that are cut and cut at the same time, the effects compound, especially in rural communities where hospitals, grocery stores, social services are already operating on such thin margins. And so when we think about, you know, rural health system that's so dependent on Medicaid funding, but they also depend on economically stable communities. So, you know, when families can't afford groceries or preventive care, we know that health outcomes are going to worsen and financial strain on local hospital systems is going to increase. So, yeah, there's just these ripple effects. And I think, you know, in particular in rural America.
0: Well, and rural hospitals are closing at a record rate,
1: right,
0: in places like Florida and Texas, where we
1: totally
0: have huge numbers of SNAP and Medicaid recipients. And I mean, this show is broadcast in Arkansas, Louisiana, and a number of the red states, as we come to know ourselves these days. And we had an experience in Arkansas, particularly, where the last time around, huge numbers of people were pushed off of health care benefits and other benefits, basically for bureaucratic reasons. And it was stopped after about 18,000 people were off. But we sort of see this nightmare coming back, you know, across the country, not just in our states. I mean, certainly Arkansas has already asked for an exemption to restart some of the same things they got burned with in court last time. But whether it's Louisiana or Arkansas or Texas, just the sort of draconian ways people are looking at doing this. And then I don't want to forget that now that people have to be recertified twice a year. People who were getting school, you know, are now going to have to be certified for school lunches as well, where it used to be automatic. I mean, let's not forget any of this horror, Jamie.
1: Yeah, no, totally. I mean, I think that's a really important point around like what was broad-based categorical eligibility, meaning that like what you said, you're eligible for one program, then you're automatically eligible for another. And so just, yeah, the bureaucratic nonsense is pretty harrowing too.
0: Well, there'll be penalties if you, I mean, a state mandatorily will have to certify twice a year. I mean, it's not like people have extra money in their budget to do these recertifications. And in fact, because of their penalties for errors.
1: Yeah, the error rates.
0: Tell people what that is, because that's
1: it's hard
0: for people to understand. But
1: so I'll try to put it. It's a little bit complicated, but basically, error rates are metrics that measure the accuracy of eligibility and benefit determinations. And so under these new complex federal rules, states that have error rates of, I believe it's 6% or higher, are going to be asked to essentially pay a portion of their state's food benefits. And so it basically, you know, it puts immense pressure on the states to, you know, improve their efficiency, their caseworker efficiency, to modernize their data systems, not with any additional resources also. So, you know, we're going to see now like
0: an unfunded mandate.
1: States being penalized now, like around error rates and
0: And Vice President Vance seems to be claiming all these error rates are fraud,
1: which is an untruth.
0: Yeah, that used to be a concept we cared about, Jamie. Untruth.
1: I know. So yeah. we're in a post-truth era, I guess, right?
0: Frivolous. I mean, the number of euphemisms the New York Times has come up with to describe flat-out lies is just, you know, you can do a whole
1: I think it's like the whole fraud piece is fascinating, the way that's been hijacked. You know, look, there are some errors happen, but it, you know, in terms of the abuses and the fraud in the system, like SNAP functions very well and has been historically administered very soundly.

0: I know Trump was quoted recently saying he doesn't care about people's family finances, but I don't know how in these deep red districts some of these congressmen are going to be able to explain some of these cuts. And the
1: Agree.
0: governors, I mean, Louisiana and Arkansas's governors, when they all of a sudden are asked to pay for an error rate, oh my God, we're going to read that story pretty much on the front page.
1: It'll be fascinating. And in addition, we haven't had a chance to talk about this, but the new law takes benefits away from lawful immigrants, including, refugees, those granted asylum, survivors of trafficking. And so I think, these changes coupled with the wider, anti-immigration actions by this administration, are having real chilling effects.
0: Obviously, the Robert Wood Johnson Foundation has been well known for looking after the health of Americans for a number of years, and that's partly why you looked at food stamps. But I would be remiss in the last minute or two if I didn't ask you, are there other programs Robert Wood Johnson is doing to help mitigate the impacts here?
1: Yeah, I mean, I think Medicaid and SNAP are like front and center for us.
0: And do you have anything else going on? I mean, obviously you're calling attention to this new congressional website, but is there are other things that people need to be looking for from y'all in the coming months?
1: Yeah, I mean, I think we're consistently, like, constantly, beating this drum around, how do we ensure that we can live in a nation where health is no longer the privilege of a few, but really the right for all? And what do we need to do to get there? And just a continued commitment around health and racial equity, and really focusing on, eliminating the structural barriers to health and well-being in this country. So, all of our programming is guided and directed towards that vision.
0: We've been talking to Jamie Bussell, who's a senior program officer for the Robert Wood Johnson Foundation. She's doing a day full of interviews. We're just lucky to have her squeeze in here with us on Wage World. Thank you so much for being with us, Jamie. Good luck.
1: Thanks so much, Wade, for having me.
0: Okay, take care.
2: So one of the first projects was like creating a joint platform, and I would come in and be like, our members will settle for nothing less than a really hard, like, no economic evictions or stuff like that, and like would work within the coalition to try and push all these much bigger, more recognized and more powerful kind of charities who had the ear of national government to adopting the positions that our members wanted. From the position of like, hey, I'm a renter, I'm working every day with renters, we're the ones who are standing in front of the bailiffs, this is what we want. But also learning loads about how Parliament worked through these people who had had a lot more access to like central government. So we managed to get quite a lot of more kind of progressive and hardline policy stances advocated for by borrowing the PAP, like by these bigger organisations, and like getting them to fight on our members' behalf in that way. And then we would use the opportunities that the coalition would present us with to like get our members in front of Parliament and in front of decision makers. So whenever they were like, we're going to do a lobby day in Westminster, I'd be like, great, how many members can I bring? And like, can I get any of them to do a speech? And so that was like really good, like leadership development for them. One of the biggest actions we did, the coalition wanted to do what's called a mass lobby day. And that's where you bring loads of people to Westminster on the same day, go and like find their MP and talk to them about the same issue all at once. So the coalition brought 200 people. We brought like over 150 of those, but they paid for like coaches from all around the country to bring people. So that was great. Like, we got to take our members straight to Parliament. We had a Q&A with the then housing minister, who ran out of the building because we were too spicy with her, but that was good. So really getting our members airtime with decision makers. Then when the Labour government got in, loads of things we were asking for from the Conservative government, they just conceded straight away in their version of the bill, which was great. And that meant we could like push for more things. And so what we did was, when they produced their first version of this new legislation, we compared it against like our key priorities. And I sent a poll out to all the members being like, okay, these are the things that aren't in it that you wanted. Tell me what your favourite four are. And then we brought these back because we realized that, like, in any of the lobbying or influencing work that we were doing, we couldn't talk to politicians about 12 different problems. We needed to prioritize.

0: So we let the members vote on that. And then I brought the results of that poll back to our elected leaders, compared them, each of the issues, against how like politically salient, but also how winnable they were, but also how important. Some of them weren't winnable, but they were important, like rent control, to make sure that they came up. And we agreed on four key priorities that we wanted to push. So one of those was getting an end to new renters being asked for like loads of months' rent in advance to secure a tenancy. So people on welfare, that was often a way that landlords could discriminate by the back door. They're not allowed to say, I won't rent to you because you're on benefits, but they can say, all right, I'll rent to you, but only if you pay me 6 months in advance, which you don't have if you're on benefits. So managed to get that banned. Another one of the charities was like, look, I don't think they're going to budge on this. They don't believe that this is a discriminatory practice. And I was like, okay, hold that thought. So we like pushed as hard as we could through the branches to get as many people as many renters as possible to fill out a survey asking them, are you on benefits? Have you got kids? Have you moved in the last 3 years? Were you asked for rent in advance? And that survey showed that people on benefits were 3 times more likely than people not to be asked for rent in advance for a year. And you were twice as likely if you were disabled. We then submitted that to Parliament and submitted that to all our allies and got them to submit it. And then the government conceded. So we won that massive victory. So now when you go and rent, you can only be asked for 1 month's rent in advance, which is really good. Another area was on rent control. So although we didn't win that in this bill, and we never expected to, members still wanted it to be part of the debate. And so we worked with the leader of the Green Party to submit amendments to Parliament and get it fully debated to make sure that it was pushing the kind of political agenda further to the left and further to the bounds of what this legislation would discuss, further towards what our members were interested in. Another one was landlord licensing. But there were like vetoes that existed from central government that could stop local councils from being able to license landlords or over a certain number of landlords, and we got that taken out. So that was a win. And then the last one was around, which we didn't win, but we did get an amendment put in and discussed in Parliament, was around being able to stop paying your rent if your home is in serious disrepair, which we can still kind of push on, because some of this bill has come into law now, and some of it the law has committed. They'll create processes to make it happen. So they're saying we're going to expand like new timelines for dealing with damp and mould into the private rented sector. But they haven't like designed it yet, but the bill commits them to doing it within the next couple of years. So when that process is designed, we'll push on this one that like, if you don't do it within a certain time frame, we should be able to withhold our rent, that sort of thing. So yeah, that was a good exercise in like getting the members to vote on what they cared about most, then getting our leaders to use that versus like doing some political mapping to work out what we wanted to use my time and anyone else who got to go to Parliament, what they wanted us to like harangue the decision makers on and the parliamentarians on. So the headline wins for the bill: the end of Section 21, no fault, no reason evictions, rolling open-ended tenancies, a new like statutory process for rent increases, rent increases only allowed once a year, the like explicit outlawing of discrimination against families and people on benefit, the outlawing of bidding wars. So this is something we were seeing a lot, where you go for a home is like advertised for £1,000 a month, but then you go and see it and they're like, well, someone else offered 1,100, can you do 1,200? And then you end up doing this. That is now explicitly outlawed. So they're not allowed to ask for or accept any money over what the advertised price was anymore. So that's really good. Outlawing charging more than a rent in advance and making it much easier to have a pet. And then later in the year, it's committed to a landlord register, which is going to be registered, a new like complaints process through an ombudsman, a new like legal standard for what it should be like to live in homes, and then this new time limits for landlords to investigate damp and mould and hazards, which there I think it would be really good for us to interject the idea that if they don't meet these timelines, we should be able to withhold our rent until the work's done. I think that would be great. Applies to tenants just in England, it does apply to Wales, and there's a few different rules for students. You know, our main role in this, alongside like working in this coalition and doing this like parliamentary work, has been protesting about it every damn day. So like, this cannot be ignored. You know, tenants are angry, they're up for it, they're fighting, it's in the news all the time. And like, no other organization in the UK can say they've done as much on the ground as we have on that. Reform have said that if they get in, they will abolish it immediately. I don't actually think they can do that. You know, I mean, they could, but it would take them a hell of a long time. And it would be a stupid move because actually a lot of their base is affected by this materially. So whether they'll do that or not, I don't know. The Conservatives, I mean, they were going to put this bill through just in a weaker version. So I doubt that they would want to expend political energy on it. But the worry would be Reform, like rolling back on it from a free market kind of perspective. I think it'd be really interesting to see what happens in Wales today. It's a big day for us in Acorn, England and Wales because we have the Welsh elections. It's a race between the progressive Plaid Cymru, which are the Welsh Nationalist Party, that they're like sound and we like them and they've signed up to all of our pledges and stuff, versus Reform, who are the bad guys. And if Plaid get in, we'll be pushing for equal rights for renters in Wales, as we've just won in England. But if Reform get in, that's going to be a lot harder.
1: I saw that you won a rent registry, or it's something you're going to win. I'm just like, we'd been fighting in Canada for that as like kind of a precursor to vacancy control. And I'm just wondering, is that like, is it a registry of rents or is it a registry of landlords, or like, what is it specifically?
0: So we've won a national landlord register. Okay. So if you want to be a landlord, you have to register and all of your property information has to be on there. Now, what is on there is not determined yet. And what we're really pushing for is for all rents to be on there. We found in Wales, where they were more like warmer to the idea of rent control, they ended up saying, no, we're not going to do it because we haven't got the data. And so we feel like having rents on this register will be really helpful to argue for rent control, because we can then like crunch the numbers on them and make the like case with the data set. But yeah, the register is more like, if you're a landlord, you've got to be on there. If you're renting out your home, you've got to be on there. If you're not, you can be fined stupid money. So make sure you're on there.
2: This has been Wage World for another week, the world where the other half lives, where we talk about things you've never heard. And as Lucinda Williams sang, things you've never seen and will never forget. Wage World is underwritten by the Darrow Foundation, a progressive force enabling change based in Little Rock, Arkansas. As the song goes, we say it loud, we say it on the air, we say it on the radio. Until next week, when we'll have another guest, thank you. This is Wage World.
3: Roughly one person an hour in Arkansas has a stroke. During this American Stroke Month, Arkansans are reminded of the warning signs, which can include a sudden severe headache, difficulty walking, and confusion. Neurologist Dr. David Tershwell says the biggest risk factor for stroke is untreated high blood pressure. He explains the course of action depends on the patient, but says high blood pressure is very treatable.
4: If it's only a little bit up, your primary care provider might suggest a lifestyle change where you're eating a healthier diet, consuming less salt, and exercising more.
3: Tershwell adds medication can be needed in more serious cases. According to the American Heart Association, about 80% of strokes are preventable. Stroke survivor Claudette Kinmer says the acronym BFAST is an easy way to remember the symptoms of stroke. She explains the letters stand for balance, eye or vision problems, face drooping, arm raising trouble, speech, and time to call 911.
5: If you're having a stroke, if you can get to the emergency room or get an ambulance to you as soon as possible, that helps reduce what can happen to you. 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
3: Kinmer says doctors didn't suspect she was having a stroke at first because she was only 45 years old and otherwise healthy. She adds the experience taught her the importance of managing her stress levels. I'm Frieda Ross, Arkansas News Service. 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
1: Thank you very much. 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Mr. Dizzy Gillespie. Thank you.
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2: America is facing a water crisis, so why are AI billionaires wasting millions of gallons a day to, quote, water their data centers? Hear about it today on Hightower's Radio Lowdown. In America's frontier days, anyone diverting a town's creek water to their private profiteering purpose was not merely considered wrong, but guilty of biblical-level immorality. That was BBE, however, before billionaire ethics. Today, a cohort of uber-rich hucksters, including Bezos, Altman, Musk, and Zuckerberg, have unilaterally decreed that they are above such moral fussiness, entitled to exploit the scarce water resources of millions of Americans, especially in rural areas. They're not irrigating crops, but continuously spritzing hundreds of thousands of the supercomputers they are, quote, planting in the hyperscale AI data centers being built all across the country. These are computer ranches digesting and constantly spewing out electronic data to run the artificial intelligence bots that the tech billionaires are creating to replace us human workers. Jobs aside, each of these concrete complexes is a massive water hog. Amazon, Meta, and the rest use millions of gallons a day of fresh, unrecycled water just to keep their computers cool. Hello, states like Texas face recurring drought, yet billionaires insist on draining our aquifers and rivers to water their computers. In Texas alone, more than 400 of these sprawling data centers have already been built or are under construction. Meanwhile, a grassroots what-the-hell movement is spreading across the country. But don't expect billionaires to show even an iota of respect for the common good. Indeed, they're now funding an all-out PR blitz and political campaign to demonize these local rebellions. Worse, they're doubling down on their plutocratic power grab, demanding that Congress preemptively outlaw state and local officials from regulating, much less barring, these invasive schemes. This is Jim Hightower saying, to help battle these profiteering bastards, go to mediajustice.org/tools. 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

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By the way, you can go to that website, kabf.org, and make your pledge as well there. So we want to thank you, those of you who are consistently giving to keep us on the air. Those of you who haven't done it yet, today is the day you do it. So we look forward to you being with us and being a sponsor for us. All right, in 1957, the same year that nine black students needed federal troops to walk through the doors of Central High School right here in Little Rock, Arkansas, Ella Fitzgerald and Louis Armstrong walked into a recording studio in Los Angeles and made one of the most beautiful records in the history of American music. Porgy and Bess, produced by Norman Granz for Verve Records, Gershwin's opera about a black community in Charleston, South Carolina, handed to two of the greatest black musical artists who ever lived, Ella Fitzgerald and Louis Armstrong. The opening track was Summertime. This song has been recorded many times, more times than almost any other standard in jazz history. But I promise you, no version sounds like this one. Louis Armstrong's trumpet introduction alone is worth everything. And when Ella opens her mouth, that's all she wrote. This is what a human voice can do. I have nothing else to add. Let's kick off this special episode, Ladies First, right here on the Noble Note. We're going to start with the first lady of music, the first lady of jazz, Miss Ella Fitzgerald. You're listening to the Noble Note right here on KABF 88.3 FM, the voice of the people. Summertime, Ella Fitzgerald and Louis Armstrong.

What would a tribute be to women in jazz without starting off with Ella Fitzgerald? You can't do this without Ella. She is the first lady of jazz. That was Summertime, Ella Fitzgerald and Louis Armstrong. You are listening to The Noble Note right here on KABF today as we pay tribute to ladies of jazz. The title of this program is Ladies First. Now, before we go any further, I want to do something I've never done on this show before. We have been celebrating the women of jazz all morning long, and we will continue to do so. And I want to add one more name to that list right now. She is a Little Rock original. She recorded right here in Arkansas. And I'll be honest with you, I have a personal connection to this artist that I'm going to let you figure out for yourself. Her name is Ruby Jewel Poole. Ruby Jewel Poole. And this right here is Little Rock Blues. You're listening to The Noble Note right here on KABF. Ruby Jewel Poole, Little Rock Blues.

Oh yeah, Little Rock Blues by Ruby Jewel Pool. You know, I told you all I had a personal connection to that song. Y'all want to know what it is? My personal connection to that song is I wrote that song. That is a Derek Noble original. That's Little Rock Blues performed by Ruby Jewel Pool. Ruby Jewel Pool. We thank God for that one. You're listening to The Noble Note right here on KABF 88.3 FM, The Voice of the People. And now it's time for The Noble Note's favorite segment, our favorite segment of our listeners, The Double Take. Double Take. This is where we take one song and we hear it twice from two completely different artists in two completely different worlds. And then we want to hear from you. After you hear both of these songs, I want you to reach out on social media or call us here in the studio, 501-433-0088. For those of you who have my social media handles, I'm Dr. Derek Noble on every social media handle. Reach out to me on social media or reach out to me on my phone. Those of you who have my cell phone, feel free to blow my phone up. After you hear both of these versions of this song, I would need you to cast your vote. Let me know which one you prefer, okay? Today's double take song is a jazz classic, The Man I Love, written by George and Ira Gershwin. It's a song about longing, about the man who is surely coming, the man who will arrive, the man who will be everything she's looking for. We're going to hear it from two of the greatest female vocalists who ever lived. I want you to notice how completely different their approaches are, completely different approaches to this song. Version one, Billie Holiday, 1940. She was 24 years old, 24, and her voice was at its most supple, most confident, most alive. And I want you to listen to who's behind her. Lester Young on tenor saxophone, Buck Clayton on trumpet. This is the A-team of 1940 jazz in a single recording studio. Billie Holiday at 24 already understood something about this song that most singers never find. She is not performing longing. She is inhabiting it. When she sings The Man I Love, you believe completely that she means it. That she's been waiting for this dude and she's still waiting. I don't know what's taking them so dadgum long, but that quality, that absolute conviction is what made Billie Holiday unlike anybody before or since. So here's our first double take. The Man I Love is the song. Our first artist is Billie Holiday. This is The Man I Love by Billie Holiday. After you hear the second one, I need you to cast your vote and let me know which version you prefer. First up, Billie Holiday, right here on The Noble Note, paying tribute to jazz ladies.

That was Billie Holiday with The Man I Love. This is our first swing in our double take, and we're off to a running start. Some of you have already started chiming in saying, I prefer Billie Holiday's version. You haven't even heard the second one yet, but I'm so glad so many of you out there just love Billie Holiday. For some people, her voice is an acquired taste that some folks just have not acquired yet, but there is no mistaking her historical significance. All jokes aside, her historical significance cannot ever be undermined, and that can never be taken away from her. So we're going to hear the same song now, 19 years later, a completely different universe. Ella Fitzgerald, from her landmark Gershwin songbook on Verve, arranged by Nelson Riddle, recorded with the kind of care that makes every single note feel like it was the only possible note. Where Billie Holiday brought yearning, that raw, personal, inhabited presence, Ella brings elegance and radiance. Where Billie sang this as someone who knows what waiting costs, Ella sings it as someone who believes absolutely that he is coming. Her voice is crystalline. Her phrasing is flawless. She had perfect pitch. The song in her hands is not a confession. It's a declaration of faith. Same song, two women, two completely different truths. This is our second version of our double take song. This is The Man I Love by Ella Fitzgerald. Once you hear this one, please chime in, call in, type in, text in. Let us know which one you prefer, Billie Holiday or Ella Fitzgerald. Here is Ella Fitzgerald, The Man I Love.

0: Well, well, well, there you have it. Billie Holiday and Ella Fitzgerald, both with their interpretation of The Man I Love. Billie's version was from 1940, and Ella's version was from 1959. Same Gershwin lyric, completely different answers to the same question. So which version speaks to you this morning? Reach out to me on social media. All of my handles are Dr. Derek Noble. Wherever you find social media, that's where I am. Reach out to us here in the studio, 501-433-0088, or online, kabf.org, which is also where you can make your pledge. We are still in the middle of our pledge drive. Those of you who have my phone number, feel free to text me. I'm getting some texts already. You all are chiming in. Actually, Ella's version is going forward, winning this one so far, but you have the entire two-hour show to cast your vote. One of our loyal listeners just said, I have to go with Ella's version. I love the lush strings and the horns. So feel free to chime in. Let us know which of those versions of The Man I Love you prefer. All right. Now I want to introduce you to someone who does not get nearly enough credit for what she brought to jazz music. Mary Lou Williams, born Mary Elfrida Scruggs in Atlanta, Georgia in 1910. Listen, she taught herself how to play piano by ear as a child. And by age 12, she was performing professionally. Age 12. By her 20s, she was the pianist and arranger for Andy Kirk and his Clouds of Joy, and they were one of the most popular swing bands of the 1930s. And then she kept going. When the swing era ended and bebop arrived, Mary Lou Williams did not get left behind. She studied the new language, she absorbed it, and she made it her own. Listen to this. Duke Ellington called her one of the greatest arranger composers in jazz history, male or female. Dizzy Gillespie sought her out. Thelonious Monk counted her as a peer. Charlie Parker came to her house to learn music and to learn chord structure. She was not on the sidelines of jazz history. She was in the middle of it for five decades, while the history books talked mostly about the men around her. This is Rollem, recorded live at the Keystone Corner in San Francisco in 1977. Mary Lou Williams at the piano, 67 years old when she recorded this one, still swinging like she invented the thing. If this does not move you on a Friday morning, I can't help you. This is Rollem, Mary Lou Williams. 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
1: Thank you. This is something I wrote for Benny Goodman's orchestra in the 30s. It's an old standard now called Rollem.

OMG, 67 years old. That was Mary Lou Williams with some of the best boogie-woogie piano you will ever hear. That was Mary Lou Williams, Roll 'em, recorded live in 1977. Now, from Mary Lou Williams swinging at the Keystone Corner to one of the most elegant jazz pianists of the 20th century and a woman who spent her entire career being underestimated and her entire career proving the underestimators wrong, as we are paying tribute to women of jazz today. Our episode is entitled Ladies First. Next up is Miriam McPartland, born in England in 1918 and trained at the London School of Music. She came to the U.S. after World War II and landed a two-week engagement at the Hickory House, and the rest is history. Those 2 weeks turned into 10 years. She went on to host Piano Jazz on National Public Radio, get this, for 36 years. It is still the longest running jazz program in the history of NPR. She interviewed and she performed with virtually every major jazz artist of the second half of the 20th century. She was still recording well into her 90s. She passed away in 2013 at nearly 95 years old. This is Willow Weep For Me, Miriam McPartland and a Piano. Watch what happens when someone this gifted has a song completely to themselves. You're listening to The Noble Note right here on KABF. Get those pledges in. Miriam McPartland, Willow Weep For Me.

As we continue to pay tribute to the great women of jazz, that was Willow Weep for Me by Marian McPartland. Marian McPartland. You're listening to The Noble Note right here on KABF 88.3. Stay with me for just a moment before our next song, because this morning's music has been giving me something I need to share. Every woman we have heard from so far this morning, Ella, Billy, Ruby, Mary Lou, Marion, every single one of them operated in a world that was not designed for them. Jazz was, and in many ways still is, a male-dominated industry. The clubs, the record labels, the critics, the history books, written primarily by and for men. And these women showed up anyway. They mastered the language, they expanded it, and in many cases, they created the very innovations that the men around them got credit for. Now, here's the leadership principle you can take from that. The most powerful thing you can do when the room was not built for you is become so undeniable that the room has to expand to hold you. Not by conforming. Not by shrinking yourself down to fit the space, not by waiting for an invitation that was never going to come, but by being so completely, so excellently, so uncompromisingly yourself that the world has no choice but to make room for you. Mary Lou Williams did not ask bebop to let her in. She helped create it. Marian McPartland did not ask NPR to give jazz a platform. She built the platform herself. So here's my question to you. What room in your life needs to expand in order to hold who you actually are? And what would it look like to stop asking for permission and simply become undeniable? You sit with that, because we have more music coming. We've talked about her a lot, so I'm just going to let the music speak for itself. This is the late, great Dorothy Ashby, the jazz harpist. I first heard her actually on Stevie Wonder's 1976 blockbuster Songs in the Key of Life. If you know that album, you'll remember a song on that album entitled If It's Magic. It's just Stevie singing over a harp, and the harp is played by Dorothy Ashby. That was my first time hearing her. Once I got interested in her, I started doing some history and started doing some research. This lady was amazing. This is jazz harpist Dorothy Ashby with Little Sunflower. As we pay tribute to the women of jazz, you're listening to The Noble Note right here on KABF. Dorothy Ashby, Little Sunflower.

That was the great Dorothy Ashby with Stardust. Stardust by Dorothy. I'm sorry. That was Little Sunflower by Dorothy Ashby. The next song is Stardust, and this is by Joanne Brackeen. She's going to take us into the top of the hour. I need you to stay with us. We have some very important announcements for you at the top of the hour, and then after that, we'll be back with our second half of today's show. In the second half, you're going to hear from the likes of Maxine Sullivan, Natalie Cole, and some more Mary Lou Williams, and some Shirley Horn. Right now, Joanne Brackeen, she's one of those pianists that jazz musicians know and love, and the general public has somehow never quite discovered, and that's going to change right now. This is Stardust by Joanne Brackeen. This is from her 1987 Concord album, Fifi Goes to Heaven, and her guest on this track is a young Branford Marsalis on alto saxophone, his original instrument, by the way, rarely heard on his professional recordings. 8 minutes, give it every second it deserves. She's going to take us into the top of the hour. This is Stardust by Joanne Brackeen, and we'll come back after the top of the hour with the rest of our show. Joanne Brackeen, Stardust, Noble Note.

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One of the most enduring, innovative ideas behind community radio is that listeners like yourself will voluntarily support it. At KBF, we are constantly amazed and grateful that listeners feel so strongly about our programming that they will support it during and even after Pledge Drive. We hope that our service to you will continue to provide Arkansas with diverse programming found nowhere else in the state, and support keeps that going. Thank you to everyone that has and will call in with a pledge.

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1: This is Dr. Sharice Jones Branch, and this is your Black History Moment. Sugar Ray Robinson, a Hall of Fame boxer, was born Walker Smith in Detroit, Michigan in 1921, but raised in New York City. Robinson began boxing at 14 and finished his amateur career with a record of 85 wins and no losses. Robinson made his professional debut in 1940, but his career was interrupted for 15 months by a stint in the United States Army. After being honorably discharged from the Army in 1944, Robinson won his first boxing title in 1946 when he won the World Welterweight Boxing Championship. Over his career, Robinson won the World Middleweight Boxing Championship five times and retired in 1965 with a record of 175 wins, 19 losses, and 6 draws. He was named Fighter of the Year in 1942 and 1951. Robinson died on April 12, 1989. In 1997, Ring Magazine named him the Fighter of the Decade for the 1950s. Robinson was posthumously inducted into the International Boxing Hall of Fame in 1990.

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1: Welcome back to the second half of The Noble Note, where jazz and leadership meet. I am your host, Dr. Derek Noble, America's leadership authority on stages around the world and right now on your radio. Today, we are paying tribute to the women of jazz. Today's episode is entitled Ladies First. We are making sure that the women of jazz no longer go unrecognized. Some of these sisters did a whole lot more than they often get credit for. And I want to play one that I've played on the show a few times in the past. And every time I play her, people are like, oh my gosh, who is that? I've never heard her before. And can you play more? This is a unfortunately little known jazz vocalist by the name of Maxine Sullivan. If you ask other jazz vocalists about her, they know her well. But outside of the quote unquote jazz club, she's not that well known, and we hope to change that this morning. This is Blue Skies by the late, great Maxine Sullivan. As we pay tribute to the women of jazz, you're listening to The Noble Note right here on KABF 88.3 FM, the voice of the people. Maxine Sullivan, Blue Skies.

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You are listening to The Noble Note right here on KABF 88.3 FM, the voice of the people. I'm your host, Dr. Derek Noble. Today, we are paying tribute to the women of jazz. This is entitled Ladies First, Natalie Cole. Natalie Cole won 9 Grammy Awards. Her 1991 album, Unforgettable with Love, went to number 1 on the Billboard charts and sold 5 million. 5

her father's legacy without simply imitating it. And that's what I appreciate. This is Lush Life, Billy Strayhorn's great composition, one of the most harmonically complex songs in the standard repertoire. And Natalie Cole sings it with the authority of someone who did the work. This is how we start our second hour. This is The Lush Life by Natalie Cole. You're listening to The Noble Note. Natalie Cole, Lush Life.

I tell you what, Ella Fitzgerald is all close second is Natalie Cole, the most beautiful voice. Doesn't she have the most beautiful voice? You're listening to The Noble Note, and today's episode

Episode is Ladies First. 2 full hours dedicated to the women who built this music, played this music, and in many cases did not receive nearly enough credit for it while they were alive to receive it. And that's sad, but we're going to change that this morning. That's what this is all about. A quick word from our sponsor before we continue. The Noble Note is brought to you by Faith Mommies and Curls, founded by Lashana Bruce right here in our community. 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FaithMommiesAndCurls.com. Now, we left off with Natalie Cole. We're going to move right now to Nancy Wilson, the siren of the night. Born in Ohio in 1937, one of the most versatile and most commercially successful jazz vocalists of the 1960s. She was a woman who could swing, she could sing ballads, deliver R&B, and she could play a room the way very few artists in any genre could play it. Nancy Wilson and Cannonball Adderley, released in 1962, is one of the great jazz vocal albums of that decade. The pairing was inspired. Cannonball's bluesy, soulful alto sax and Nancy Wilson's clear, crystal clear voice turned out to be one of the most natural partnerships in music history. This is Little Unhappy Boy. Little Unhappy Boy. 2 minutes and 16 seconds. It's short, it's swinging, and it's completely irresistible. Nancy Wilson making it look effortless, which is the most difficult thing in the world to do. Little Happy Boy by Nancy Wilson with Cannonball Adderley as we pay tribute to the women of jazz. Stay tuned to the Noble Note.

The unmistakable voice of Nancy Wilson, that was Little Unhappy Boy. Let's go back to somebody that people have been calling in for ever since I played her earlier on this show. Our college students, by the way, are on summer vacation throughout the country. They listen to us every week, but many of them, even though they are not on campus, they're still listening and they're still calling in. And this one is from Paul, who is one of our students at Columbia in New York. They gathered every Friday at Columbia in the student center to listen to the Noble Note. Paul was one of those students, and he said, who was the lady playing the boogie-woogie piano? Her name, Paul, was Mary Lou Williams, and because you asked for, I'm going to give you one more from that same live album in 1977. This is Mary Lou Williams with A Night in Tunisia. It was originally written by Dizzy Gillespie, one of the foundational compositions of bebop. Mary Lou Williams was not on the outside looking in at the bebop revolution. She and Thelonious Monk used to sit at the piano together, working through the new harmonic language. She arranged for Dizzy's big band, and she was in the kitchen while bebop was cooking. This is that same 1977 Keystone Corner concert we heard from in the first hour. Same night, same stage, same 67-year-old woman who've been playing jazz since the 1920s. This is for you, Paul, and for all of our college students around the country. We're glad you finished the semester, but keep getting that education. You're not done yet. This is Mary Lou Williams with A Night in Tunisia as we pay tribute to the women of jazz.

The great Mary Lou Williams with A Night in Tunisia. This next one is dedicated to Angel. This is entitled Come Dance With Me from Shirley Horn. Shirley Horn was born in Washington, D.C., 1934. She studied piano at Howard University, HBCU up in the house. She began performing as a singer-pianist in D.C. clubs in the 1950s. And then Miles Davis heard her early recordings and was so impressed that he personally invited her to open for him at the Village Vanguard in New York City. Miles Davis personally inviting you to open his shows at the Village Vanguard. I want you to sit with that for a moment. Shirley Horn had one of the most distinctive musical personalities in jazz. This is Come Dance With Me from her 1991 Verve album, You Won't Forget Me. And I need to tell you something about this record. Miles Davis made his last ever appearance as a sideman on this album, his last recording as a sideman. He chose to do it with Shirley Horn. That tells you everything you need to know. Now, this is for you, Angel. Let's dance, Shirley Horn.

one of the distinguished ladies of jazz, Shirley Horn, that was Come Dance With Me for Angel. This next one goes out to Roz. This is entitled This Is. Liz Wright is an acclaimed American jazz, gospel, and soul singer. She's known primarily for her rich, dark alto voice, and she came to prominence with her 2003 debut album Salt. What I love about her is that she has launched her own independent label, Blues and Greens Records, which allows her to own her own master recordings for the first time in her career. That's a smart business decision. This goes out to Roz from Willie. This is by Liz Wright. You're listening to The Noble Note.

That was Liz Wright with This Is. 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We're going to go back to Dorothy Ashby, and this time I want you to hear something different from her, something from her earlier period when she was first establishing herself as a jazz harpist in the late 1950s. There's a small hotel is a Rodgers and Hart standard from the 1936 musical On Your Toes, one of the loveliest ballads in the American songbook. And Dorothy Ashby plays it with the kind of intimate authority that makes you forget the harp has ever been considered anything but a jazz instrument. By the time she's finished with it, you can't imagine this song any other way. This is There's a Small Hotel, Dorothy Ashby, as we continue to pay tribute to the women of jazz. You're listening to The Noble Note. Get those pledges in. We need your support.

That was indeed There's a Small Hotel by Dorothy Ashby, jazz harpist. 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I have a special dedication for a special young lady whom I held in my arms shortly after she was born, and I still have that picture. And on that day, I declared her the second cutest noble, second after her Uncle Derek. She and I have been fighting for years for that crown. Every now and then, I willingly relinquish it. But Adrian is her big sister. So this is a shout out to Adrian as well. And for Alexia, the second cutest noble, my niece, I want to give you this dedication. This is from Ella Fitzgerald, A Foggy Day, from 1958. This is a live version of an Ella Fitzgerald song. So this goes out to my baby niece, Alexia, and her big sister, Adrian. Uncle Derek loves you, always have, and always will. Thank you for listening. This is A Foggy Day, Ella Fitzgerald. 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

The great Ella Fitzgerald with A Foggy Day. Would you believe my baby niece is on the phone with me arguing about who is the cutest? We've been doing this since she was little. Give it up, young lady. I win over and above and far and beyond as my baby niece, Alexia. I love you, young lady. This next song is Coffee Time by Natalie Cole. Again, I can't do a tribute to women of jazz without having Natalie Cole have a prominent spot on this show. Beautiful voice. This one goes out to you as well. This is Coffee Time. Natalie Cole, you're listening to The Noble Note right here on KABF 88.3 FM, Voice of the People.

or Tea Time for people like me who don't like coffee. That was Coffee Time by Natalie Cole. We are coming close to the end of our time together today, but I want to give you another Derek Noble original. This is Last Song of the Evening. This is one that I have written. Last Song of the Evening, performed by Vivian Sabine Fontaine. I played this once before, and someone just called in and asked if we could play this one again since we're paying tribute to the women of jazz. So here is another Little Rock local. We heard from Ruby Jewel Poole. Now we're going to hear from Vivian Sabine Fontaine with a Derek Noble original. These lyrics are mine. This arrangement is mine. This is Last Song of the Evening. Vivian Sabine Fontaine, you're listening to The Noble Note. I may come back if we have time right after this one to say another goodbye, but if not, we'll leave you with this one. God bless you all. Thank you for listening.

That was the Derek Noble Jazz Project with Last Song of the Evening with featured vocals by Vivian Sabine Fontaine. I wrote that song back in high school, back when I used to sneak into the Afterthought Jazz Club and play behind the late, great Art Porter. I thank you so much for having been here for these 2 hours. If you didn't know some of these names before this morning, now you know, so don't stop here. Go deeper. Dorothy Ashby has a full catalog waiting for you. Marian McPartland hosted Piano Jazz on NPR for 36 years. Mary Lou Williams composed for 6 decades. Go get these women's music. God bless you all. Next Friday morning, right back here on the Noble Note, KABF 88.3 FM. I'm Dr. Derek Noble. See you next week.

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1: This is Wade Brathke with the Daily Voice of the People News Bulletin. City of Corpus Christi, Texas, with 300,000 people, is running out of water. New York City Hotel Workers Union negotiated a 50% wage increase for housekeepers to $61 per hour by 2034, when they will make more than $100,000 per year in the 250 hotels under contract. In the IRS settlement, a provision would give Trump, his family, and businesses immunity from ongoing inquiries into the taxes, shielding him from significant financial liabilities. The IRS plans to fight Trump's lawsuit until justice caved in. Treasury Department General Counsel resigned over the $1.8 billion slush fund. Lowering the bar for recruiting ICE agents, they must now only complete 9 practical examinations to graduate training rather than 25. Trump is allowing 10,000 more white South Africans to be admitted to the U.S. as refugees. 94-year-old Raul Castro, former president of Cuba, was indicted by U.S. allegedly for his role in 1996 downing of 2 planes over Cuban wars. Google reports 900 million people regularly use Google's AI chatbot, Gemini, on par with OpenAI's self-reported numbers for ChatGPT. Iran's strategy, called triangular coercion by scholars, is based on attacking a more vulnerable third party that has some leverage over an adversary that cannot be outmatched directly. Tennessee sheriff will pay $800,000 for jailing a man for 37 days for posting on Facebook. Far-right Israeli minister was rebuked by Italy and other cabinet ministers for mistreatment of flotilla members intercepted trying to bring food to Palestinians. Retatrutide, a new experimental drug from Eli Lilly, appears the most powerful in a wave of injections and pills that have transformed the treatment of obesity, with users losing 28% of weight in 80 days. Governor Polis of Colorado, a Democrat, was censured by his own party over his decision to free a high-profile election denier and supporter of Trump, who had been serving a 9-year prison sentence for tampering with voting machines. Russia has hacked Blue Sky to spread fake articles. Voice of the People Daily Bulletin presents People's News about action and issues that demand action. This is Wade Brathke, and this bulletin is brought to you thanks to Acorn, Local 100, Social Policy Magazine, and AMFM.
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Be a part of KBF. And we thank you in advance. Meanwhile, so many people, so I just say love to all. And because that's what it is on Rasta Radio, is love to all. There's a special love, of course, for special people. As long as you're a human being, we have respect for your life. And I hope that reflects in the selections and the conversation on Rasta Radio. This one called Reggae Star, kicking us off. That's Kenny Shardman Mullins right there. On to Luton Fire.

Tara Shaylin. You hear me? Luton Fire said never give up. You lose when you give up. Hang in there, baby. Life is happening to you and to me. Life is happening right now in terms of what's going on in the planet. A six-year-old young human life being snuffed. Come on, man. We've said over and over, we've made the call, stop the killing, put down your guns. And we'll renew that call right now. I mean, wow. There's some cowardly actions. Who knows what motivates that type of evil. It's not only that. It's the drones that's dropping, killing 6, 7, 2-year-old women with babies. It's just too inhumane. Listen to the call for Rasta to live up and to love up. You know, what other choice have you got? We'll, if we can. We'll.

Sly and Robbie right there. Take the echo box off. How about that? Sly and Robbie right there alongside Skip Marley and Spicy Chocolate. Yes, I one day call life and get you some life. Live up, man. Live a little. Live a lot. Live plenty. And just live, live, and let live. That's it's an important part of living, that you let live. And another way to say it is to live simply so that others may simply live. So don't let your living cost somebody else they living. Come on, man. Okay, 12:23, and got a little something left. Still around in the office. 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And we appreciate Fuller & Son, and we appreciate you as well. We'll go forward with a bit of Mikey Dread for you, and for the massive out there, this is Rasta Radio.

another perspective of truth. Hoping to enlarge, enrich, enliven your Friday afternoon. May that carry over into your Friday evening and your Friday night. Yes, I appreciate, love you. As I said, Mikey Dread coming across with another perspective of truth. 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But look, get a couple of them. Let everybody know you're down with Rasta Radio. 1230. Yes, I, Mikey Dread.

Look a Mark Wonder right here. Alongside Anthony B on this one. And they call it Don't Cry. And how we roll is. Wheel.

0: smile right back. Yes, I. Mark Wonder, man. Just awesome, awesome, awesome, awesome. Love to Mark Wonder. And before we get too carried away with Mark Wonder, how about, watch this, watch what I do here, watch this. Little Stevie Wonder right quick. Going out to Terry, Sakina, and to Tara, Shaylin. Don't worry about a thing. Just a little portion of Stevie Wonder. As we move forward with the situation. 12:38.
1: Chevrolet. 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Yeah, because I got my shaking room.

0: the musical genius of Stevie Wonder. Brethren wrote all the songs and many albums, produced the whole album, played the drums, played all instruments on the album. Wow, even invented some keyboards and some instrumentation for those who are vision impaired, like Stevie himself. But he gave himself to put his two cents, his consciousness, into the mainstream. And if you close to me, you know Stevie Wonder was always, you know, hit maker.
1: The things when you do make me not trust you. You send gunman on me yard.
0: Yes, hi. We move into the next one. You know, this one from Phantom Moja and from Zamunda, okay? And of course, we have. We.

0: Abdiel Ben Judah at the controls until 2 o'clock. A takeover, not a makeover.
1: Well, Selassie, I protect his children, keep them from falling.

Yeah, that part right there from Lucha, from Phantom Mojo, and telling it like it, you know, the truth, where it goes, the things, the hotter the battle, the sweeter the victory, and that part right there. So it's almost like a blessing when you're going through something and you deal with it with courage and confidence. It just automatically makes you stronger. Seeing, and it's the only way, is faith over fear, confidence, courage, and not giving up. So 12:52, and we keep it rolling. Gonna get out of here with up to 1 o'clock, I should say, with a bit of come on now, what I want to do here. Yeah, let's deal with some medicine on the way out. This one called Love Reggae.

You already know what it is, Rasta Radio. Like I said, we're going to get you up till 1 o'clock with the sounds and the vibes from Medicine. That right there, he was joined by Irie Love and Boosting Bim right there. Call it Love Reggae, right? And so hopefully you're loving the reggae music this Friday enough to consider us. And while I'm thinking about considerations, I want to mention Wat Gwan. It's a new brick and mortar Caribbean grill. And if you're listening and whatever, you may consider this 20-60-second spots and get the word out there about what you got going on over there, and it is going on. Okay, 12-26, and that's just not for them. That's for my girl at home, Elnora. Don't, you know, link up with KBF and let us get your word out there to the community, especially during Pledge Drive. It's a win-win all the way, and we'd be glad to do it. And I think you would like how we do it, if you see where I'm going with that. Been

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3: This is Wade Brathke with the Chief Organizer's Report, Organizer Talk. This may not have been on the top of your list, but when organizers, young or old, get together informally to catch up and have a cup of coffee, you might wonder what they talk about. Maybe not. They talk about organizing. Who is doing it? Who isn't? What's the same? What's different? Over 2 days in the Bay Area of California, bouncing back and forth between San Francisco, Oakland, Berkeley, and Marin County, my paths crossed with a number of old and dear comrades. Reporting from the field, I'd say there were recurring themes. Of course, the latest outrages and head thumpers from Trump were high on the list, especially his new slush fund. I suggested we all apply. We've all got grief in this department in one way or another. What do we have to lose? We all need the money. Can you use artificial intelligence in organizing? What do you make of the implosion around Cesar Chavez? Is it right to give Dolores Huerta credit for contract bargaining? Wasn't Huerta also part of the purges? What's new in different organizing models? Has anything filled the acorn vacuum? It goes on and on, back and forth like that. Wade Serbel asks, what's it like to recruit young organizers now? Those still in the work all had stories about interviews and applicants that ask in utmost seriousness, could they work remotely? You can't organize neighbors, workers, tenants, or anything without hitting the street and getting with people, so no, there's no remote work. Some had been asked if they could work a four-day week. No, not in our world, was the only possible answer. Heads would nod when someone, maybe me, would say that social media has poisoned the water for a lot of young potential organizers. Too many think there might be shortcuts that light a fire from loose leaves and tinder. Many are confused that there's no endpoint, like an election and voter work, but there's a break and we've won or lost. Organizing just goes on and on, up and down, push and shove. Long-term commitments to projects seem foreign to some. One of us would quickly say, hey, be careful. We sound like a lot of old people talking about the good old days and what it was like back then. Organizers are about building power for change, but they don't like change. The most interesting conversations are about current campaigns and what people are doing here and there in the work. What's really the story on the UAW now? Who remembers working with this person or that one who is now in government, running for office, elected, or, Lord save us, went to law school? Truth to tell, it's all enjoyable. It's like what regular people do. It's a mixture of gossip and gripes, aches and pains, all of which add up to shop talk, which underlies the infrastructure of what builds and sustains the community of organizers and forces the field forward, past the barricades. This is Wade Brathke. For questions or comments, www.chieforganizer.org. You take it from here to there.
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1: Yes, I. We appreciate love you. We're just going to get in where we left off, I think. And hope you'll dig it.

Rasta Radio. The Free Spirit mashup medley right there for you. For your listening pleasure. It is 1:15. And we're just gonna let the music roll to the next one. They call it Flip the Script.

enough consciousness, enough guidance from Rasta giving you the goods all the time. And if you will but catch the vibe, man, try to check out some of the lyrics and try to understand why we struggle.

Yes, King Lorenzo right there and the Greatest Friends. They talking about that high grade, huh? It's 1:40, and as we move in the direction of forwardness, we're coming up right now with one from Kali Buds alongside Jesse Royal. They call it Ooh La La.

Ginger, right there. These trying times, like the kind of times we spoke about earlier. What you see on what they call the news. Funny what they call news, but however, the reality of our world that we live in, that we're leaving for our children and grandchildren and great-grandchildren. 153, and it's been plumb pleasing and pleasurable to sit with you and to try to come through with some conversation and some situation that may make your Friday a little better. And again, now that it's 153, we're coming across with the most requested Barris Hammond right here.

Rasta Radio. Bears Hammond. Going out to Aunt Sally. Mama B. And you know who you are. If you're sweet and you know it, no problem. You ought to show it. And yeah, we can leave this one for Little Mama. And it's true. And to all of you, peace and love. And next week, plenty, plenty, plenty lovers rock and rub-a-dub for you, okay? Peace and love.

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1: What's the name of the foreign toolmaker that's forcing Stanley Tools to close its American factories? I'll tell you today on Hightower's Radio Lowdown. In this day of AI smart tools, it's easy to forget that we humans once relied on dumb hand tools, like saws, drills, screwdrivers, and wrenches. For decades, a major maker of these trusty instruments has been a company in New Britain, Connecticut, appropriately named the Stanley Works. Today, having taken over other big brands like Craftsman and Black & Decker, Stanley is a $15 billion a year conglomerate. And many former workers are asking, Stanley Works for whom? That's because corporate top executives have quietly orchestrated a decades-long move of Stanley factories out of our country, abandoning the skilled machinists who literally made the brand successful. The final blow comes this week, when Stanley will shut down the last of its red brick factories in New Britain. An odd move, since workers there produced one of Stanley's most iconic products, the PowerLock tape measure. It is enormously popular. Indeed, I have two of them. Yet corporate bosses claim that cheaper foreign-made tape measures now dominate the market, so poof, goodbye, 300 American jobs. But wait, Stanley did not eliminate the jobs, it just moved them to Thailand, where labor is paid 75% less than in Connecticut. Indeed, the major foreign competitor to Stanley turns out to be Stanley. It has been building modernized production facilities in Thailand even as it divested in U.S. factories and increased shipments of foreign-made tape measures to the U.S. This is Jim Hightower saying, Stanley's CEO was paid $7.6 million last year. Nice, but now the paychecks of 300 workers can be reallocated to global shareholders and give another hike in the chief's pay. And that's how the inequality merry-go-round keeps spinning round and round and round. The Hightower Radio Lowdown is made possible by you subscribers to Jim Hightower's Lowdown on Substack. 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
5: Thank you, Sun Gray. My guest today is Dr. Quinietta Mumford, a public health strategist, educator, and advocate whose work bridges policy, practice, and people. With a career dedicated to advancing health equity, Dr. Mumford has led initiatives that empower communities, guide youths, uplift marginalized voices, and transform systems for lasting change. With decades of experience across public health sectors, Dr. Mumford's career has spanned academic, nonprofit, and government arenas. Her areas of expertise include adolescence health, HIV, and STI prevention, community health workforce development, and public health leadership. She is the founder of Village Public Health, a youth-centered organization rooted in creating exclusive spaces for young people to thrive mentally, emotionally, and physically, especially to those historically underserved populations. And if you're wondering if she's qualified, Dr. Mumford holds a doctorate in public health leadership, a master's in public health policy, and a bachelor's in health science. It is with great pleasure I welcome to the table the service-driven, compassionate, well-educated, entrepreneur, and practitioner of all things well-being and good health, Dr. Quinietta Mumford. Hello.
6: Hello. Thank you for having me.
5: Glad you came. I met you at some conference and was just excited to talk to you and hear about your passion and all you do, and asked you to come on the show, and thank you for coming. So you grew up with a bunch of strong, smart women in your family. Tell us about your grandmother and your mother and how they helped shape who you are and what you're doing today.
6: Very good. So my grandmother is definitely the core of my being and what drives me. I watched this very tiny Black woman carry so much power in her voice. I mean, she had the voice of authority, and she was so tiny. When she said something, you knew that she meant business. But that's really not the biggest thing. The kindness and compassion and the tenacity that she had is what keeps me going, keeps me focused. It reminds me that I can do anything that I commit to and have to because I told her I would.
5: Why do so many people love their, so many people in your culture, the Black culture, love their grandmother so much?
6: Because grandmothers love so hard.
5: They do. I kind of am jealous that the grandmothers don't raise the white kids' kids.
6: That's an interesting perspective because mm-hmm. that's really what it comes down to.
5: Oh, yeah. Oprah talks about it all the time.
6: I called my grandmother Mama.
5: Yeah.
6: I called my mama by her name.
5: Oh, that's weird.
3: I love that.
6: Yeah, I do. I call her by her name because when it came to my mother was a single mother and I spent a lot of time with my grandmother. That's where I got the warmth, the nurturing, but also where I got discipline with kindness, right? It was firm, but it was kind. Mm-hmm. I knew what the expectation was after the consequence.
5: I think the grandmothers are just wiser.
6: Yes.
5: They're more patient.
6: Yes.
5: They've seen the fruits of their labor, what they did right, what they did wrong with their own kids. Mm-hmm. And it seems like in the Black culture, there's a lot of women that are single women and they need their mothers while the women are still out working and, providing for the family. So the grandmothers come in with their age-old wisdom and their kind hearts, but they're smart.
6: So I think grandmothers are able to provide that nurturing mm-hmm. that a lot of mothers cannot because they are actually busy with trying to do all of the other things. They're busy trying to provide. So they are being a mother. They are not just what most people would consider being the father, mm-hmm. bringing in the bacon and cooking it. Mm-hmm. Like a lot of Black mothers are doing that. Mm-hmm. They're having to go out and do the grit work as opposed to being able to do the warm and fuzzy work. Mm-hmm. And so that's where grandmothers come in. Grandmothers come in and they give the hugs and they give the gentleness. Whereas mom is making sure you have the things that you need.
5: Well said. Faith's important to you.
6: Yes.
5: Isn't it?
6: Faith is very important to me.
5: And education is important to you.
6: Absolutely.
5: You're a single mother, speaking of single mothers, and your daughter works with you. You know, when I was watching her on TV with you doing interviews, I thought of her as kind of your age advocate because she's young and
6: yes.
5: you work with young people.
6: Yes.
5: Talk about working with your mother, about education and faith and how they all kind of tied together because you were the first person to ever go to college in your family, right?
6: Yes.
5: And then you went to a lot of college.
6: I did. I went to a lot of college.
5: Why was that important to you?
6: Yes. Well, let me say this. My mom did go to college. She just didn't finish. My mom and my aunts and uncles were very blessed that my grandfather served in the Vietnam War. So they had benefits. They were provided an opportunity to go to college. However, she had my brother and she had me. And so she did not finish then. She did later on go on and finish. So when it comes to that, faith, family, and finance, when I think about
5: faith,
6: my core.
5: Family and finance.
6: Yep. When I think about my core, I dropped off education because I'm done educating. Like I'm tapped out. Mm-hmm. The doctorate is it. Maybe. Maybe.
5: You love to learn. I can tell you love to learn.
6: I love to learn. So faith, family, finance, and education. And that's the core values that I teach. I teach my children. Without faith, none of those other things align. You have to keep family first. When you lose the grandmother of your family, that often tends to break the family down. I see that in my family. And so what I'm teaching my children is that it's important that they stay true to one another. and that they value one another, and that they, if something was to happen to me, the expectation is that they stay connected and that they love one another and support one another. And so I make sure that that is very front and center in my household, because I'm close to some of my siblings, not close to some of the others. And I don't like that.
5: Right.
6: Because you should, your sisters and brothers are your first best friends. They should be your forever best friends. And that's what I'm trying to teach my kids.
5: And honestly, if something was to happen to you and you needed a handout or a help, a hand up, you could go to your friends all day long. They might quit answering the phone.
6: Exactly.
5: But your family would feel obligated to help you.
6: Yep.
5: They really would.
6: Mm-hmm.
5: There's something about that bloodline that makes you feel guilty if you don't do it.
6: I guess right. Exactly. Exactly.
3: Spoken like somebody from a big family.
6: Yes.
5: You are a wonderful writer. And this is a lead in so most people fill out those forms to our listeners, we send out forms to all of our guests. We ask them these questions to fill out. Some of them do it. Some of them don't.
3: Yep.
5: Some of them slap something together that's not much. I don't think I've ever had anybody fill it out as eloquently or as complete and as long as you did. And it was beautiful. And it really was like reading poetry. And I want to read to our listeners what you wrote in one of your questions that you were asked. My children are the heart of everything I do. They are both my mirror and my motivation. My oldest reminds me of how far I've come. And my younger two keep me grounded in the joy and innocence of discovery.
3: Yeah. Yeah, that is like poetry.
5: It is like poetry. Mm-hmm. So one of the questions also was about family and how family, you know, played a part in your life, which we've been talking about. And so you write. So yes, my family absolutely contributed to my success, not by clearing a path, but by walking with me as I built it. Their presence, their prayers, and even their needs have shaped my resilience and inspired me to create spaces where other families can thrive too.
6: Yes. I think it's important to note that when I say that one's my mirror and then the other one's helping me navigate. So my daughters are 21 and six. My son is four. Right. So when I look at my 21-year-old, that is the resemblance of the struggle that my mother had. Right. But now that I've evolved and I have a 4 and a 6-year-old, they're getting a different mom.
5: Yeah.
6: Mm-hmm. I'm able to raise them from a different perspective. They're getting a calmer mom. They're getting a gentle mom. They're getting what my grandmother was to me
5: mm-hmm.
6: on purpose.
5: Mm-hmm.
6: And that's
5: mm-hmm.
6: the thing. I'm very intentional about the little kids
5: mm-hmm.
6: because I see the reflection of my oldest.
5: I bet you and your daughter, they were best friends.
6: Yeah. Oh, that's my homie. For sure. That's my little homie.
3: That's very similar to you, Mom.
5: I know. Mm-hmm. I totally related to everything she said.
3: Mm-hmm.
5: When you're young, you're just running in every direction. Mm-hmm. You're doing your career. You're doing everything. And I wouldn't give that up for anything.
6: I wouldn't either.
5: And I kind of a little bit worry about all these women and men and couples that put off having children
6: mm-hmm.
5: to late in life, because now that I have grandchildren, you put it off very late and you don't get to enjoy your grandkids. You're missing the biggest, best part
3: okay.
5: of
3: yes.
5: parenting.
3: Maybe a little selfish.
5: Oh, a little? My whole life is about me. What do you mean?
6: She earned that.
3: She's right. Yes.
5: Thank you.
6: She earned it.
5: Thank
6: mm-hmm.
5: you.
6: Mm-hmm.
5: The origin story. So tell our listeners who may not really know you what inspired you to get into public health in the first place. And then you founded the Village Public Health in 2018. But I think you went to school about science and health and realized there was a gap.
6: Yes.
5: So talk about that.
6: So I'll actually kind of allude to how I got to Arkansas. I came to Arkansas with Tennessee Valley Authority to work on a project in Pine Bluff. It was the first time that I was able to engage with community health because we were doing some work at the Arsenal that resulted in

0: done to their island that was making them sick. And so now we allow them to come into the United States and take a residence, but they don't have all the liberties that we have. And they are a very close-knit culture. They are very private. They value church. As a public health practitioner, learning how to go in and do things with people, not to them, and not for them. I accredit my work with the Marshallese population in my understanding of that, and is really a foundation to how I do work with young people. I don't do work to them. I don't do work for them. That's why they work for me, so that they can guide me on how to help them.
1: Love that.
2: You first founded the Mumford & Associates in 2018 to provide health education with local physicians. So you've gone, so just to help me with the timeline, you've gone to Pine Bluff, mm-hmm. you're working on the smokestacks, you're advocating for the people in Pine Bluff. What'd you discover about that before we move on?
0: So I did that work for quite a while. I couldn't really use my voice because I didn't have the appropriate degrees. I'll say this is a plug. Degrees are to get you a seat at the table. It's your character that will allow you to shake the table. So while I was there, I wasn't able to do much. It was where the fire was lit in me that I wanted to be an advocate for those that didn't know how to use their voice. I wanted to teach them how to. And so that's when I went and got my master's in public health. I went from the arsenal to the Department of Health. I started in the Department of Health in the lead-based paint prevention program. And so there, my job was to address children who had elevated blood lead levels.
2: So is that still a thing?
0: It is still a thing. And it's a big thing in Arkansas. And the reason why is because the majority of our housing stock is old. And so it's going to be that older housing stock that poses a risk. And more than likely in our rural, lower income areas where people have not had the funds to renovate. And so what I would do is I traveled across the state. If a child showed up in our database as a case with elevated blood lead levels, I would go to their house, to their school, wherever I needed to go in order to identify the source of exposure, because your clinician is going to treat your symptoms. Yeah. But with lead poisoning, you have to get rid of the cause. And so I bridged the gap between clinical medicine and environmental health by developing a program where we would go out and run lab tests to identify the source of exposure, communicate that back to the physician so that then we could help mitigate the source of exposure.
2: Are they eating the paint?
0: Yes. In some cases, kids are eating the paint.
2: Because if it's just steel, you're not eating it.
0: If the paint is intact, it's not harmful. It's when you start to get paint chips, when you start to have it in the soil. Sometimes when kids are missing key nutrients, they will eat the paint. Or lead paint is sweet, by the way.
2: It has
0: a sweet taste. And so the kids will eat the paint because it's sweet.
2: Mm-hmm. Yep.
0: In fact,
2: as a kid, colorful.
0: As a kid, I used to chew on my bed frame, and my parents would try to get me, and my mom and my aunt would try to get me to stop. And they tell me that all the time. It's like, yeah, I used to chew on the bed. And I'm like, y'all, that bed probably had lead in it. I probably got some developmental delays because of lead poisoning. Y'all don't even know it.
1: Oh my God.
0: I'm just masking them. Interesting.
1: Full circle, huh?
0: Full circle. Yes. So that's how I made the transition from working in environmental health solely to actually working for the health department.
2: So when did you decide that you wanted to go from working with the health department, or what was the path to get to founding in 2018 Mumford & Associates?
0: I always knew that I would be an entrepreneur. So while I was working at the health department, I decided to go ahead and establish Mumford & Associates, because although I was using a lot of my skills, I was not using all of them. And I believe in using everything that God puts in you and everything that you pay Sally Mae for. Student loans.
2: Yes. Okay.
0: You got to get your money's worth. So I started working with physicians that had patients that were not compliant. They were not following the treatment protocols. And there are various reasons why people don't follow their treatment protocols. I'll give you an example. If you want me to take medicine 3 times a day, but I am food insecure, the medicine makes me sick. I've got to choose between getting sick or feeling okay, because either way, I don't got enough food, right? Mm-hmm. And so I wanted to start working with physicians to try to address some of the complexities that come along with wellness. A lot of people think that it's all about clinical care. Well, you can give me the prescription, But if you don't address the environment,

0: that I'm in or my mental stability or I have financial concerns, then I still got a problem. And so by me going into the office, we're able to look at the person as a whole person and address some of their other concerns. And in turn, our patients were more compliant because they had someone else to talk to. They didn't just have the 20-minute visit with the doctor because I checked in on them, you know, throughout between their doctor visits.
1: Did they come to you or you went to them?
0: I actually had an office in the doctor's office. So we had a pathway. They would get their vitals. They would see the doctor, they'd get their results, and then they would come see me. We'd go over what the doctor said and clarify a path forward and when I would follow up with them.
1: And then you said, I want to start my own business.
0: Yeah. Well, that was the initial of me starting my own practice.
1: That was your original
0: business. That was my original business. And during the pandemic, I started to realize how much of an impact the pandemic was having, not only on my child, but on other children in terms of their mental health. Mm-hmm. And so I decided I would get certified as a mental health provider, right? I provide youth mental health first aid training. So I'm a mental health first aid provider. And my first class, my very, very first class, it filled up. Within a month, I had trained over 100 people. There were tons of people from youth-serving organizations, lots of judges, lots of even mental health professionals that was like, what our kids are enduring, we don't recognize. We are definitely in a crisis. Our kids are suffering. And so seeing the number of classes I was able to provide, I just kept going. And so I pivoted from working with adults to solely working with children, which is why the business changed from Mumford & Associates to Village Public Health, because it's my goal to create the village that we're currently missing. When we grew up, we could run around the neighborhood and we were safe because everybody was essentially our caregiver. Our kids don't have that nowadays.
1: There's no more village.
0: There's no more village. And so I'm putting a village back into the community.
1: It's a great place to take a break. When we come back, we'll continue our conversation with Dr. Quinyetta Mumford, founder of Village Public Health in Little Rock, Arkansas. We'll be right back.
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1: Thank you again, Gray. We're speaking today with Dr. Quinyetta Mumford, founder of Village Public Health, a youth and young adult health care organization with a fresh approach. Okay, here's your challenge. Arkansas has been rising in the rates of STIs among young people. Is it STDs or is it STIs?
0: So they use them interchangeably.
1: You're just trying to mess me up. I know I've got another acronym I got to learn.
0: Yeah, so we'll just be consistent and we'll say STIs. But
1: so a lot of sexually transmitted infection versus sexually transmitted diseases.
0: Well, let me ask you a question.
1: Okay, shoot.
0: How do you feel when someone has a disease?
1: Yeah, I figured you were going to say that. Mm-hmm. Yeah, I'd rather have an infection.
0: You'd rather have an infection. Are you more empathetic?
1: I'm less scared.
0: There you go. You're less scared. Mm-hmm. When we talk about someone having an infection as opposed to...
1: It's curable.
0: It's curable. There you go. And so the reframing and shift to STIs is about reducing the stigma.
1: Arkansas's STIs are on the rise, but the nation's STIs are declining. So what do you think is the biggest contributor to this gap, and how is the Village Public Health, your business, working to close it?
0: All right. When we talk about STIs specifically, we're going to specifically talk about gonorrhea and chlamydia. When we look at the gonorrhea and chlamydia rates in Arkansas, it's predominantly among 13 to 24-year-olds. And to be even more specific, it's the majority of our cases in Arkansas are amongst 13 to 24-year-olds that are Black. So they need some education, but not just education. They need culturally relevant education. When you look at health education and even prevention for STIs, gonorrhea and chlamydia cases are predominantly occurring amongst 13 to 24-year-olds in our state. On our books, our legislation says sex education is not required. And if you do teach it, you must teach abstinence. They're not abstaining.
1: Yeah.
0: Because they got STIs. But on top of that, we got high teen pregnancy rates, which is problematic. We want to take away Medicaid, but the kids are having babies. Now, this past year, we mandated that students learn about adoption, but they don't have to learn how not to get the baby. If we would prevent the pregnancy, we wouldn't have to put the baby up for adoption. I just want to know why. My opinion is that we have to get real. And although we are in the Bible Belt, our kids do have sex.
1: Thank you.
0: And so,
1: just come on, let's quit putting our head in the sand.
0: They're going to have sex. Teen pregnancies have been pretty consistent. And even when we see rates decrease, it's still of concern because of the population that is being impacted. If you're between the age of 13 to 24, you got a long time to have sex. Mm-hmm. Like, you're going to be doing a lot of sex. But if you don't teach sex education, so if your kids didn't learn sex education and you didn't learn sex education and your mama didn't learn sex education, just generationally, what are we supposed to learn the facts?
3: Mm-hmm.
0: What are we supposed to get it from?
3: Yeah.
0: If it's not in the text, if you're not being taught at school and nobody else is talking to you and we shame and we still act like kids don't have sex, where are they supposed to learn it? Your mama can't teach you what she wasn't taught. And so that's where Village Public Health comes in.
1: Yeah, boy, it's a complex issue.
0: And so it makes it difficult.
1: What's at stake if we don't take action?
0: If we don't take action, not only are we going to see that Arkansas is one of the states that gets ending the HIV epidemic dollars because of our high burden of HIV.
1: Really?
0: Right? So we got STIs. When we have STIs, that puts us at risk for HIV because that means that you're not learning from your risky behaviors. And so your risk is elevated. If we do not invest in educating our youth, we will not swing the pendulum on our current trends, but those trends are likely to increase as well. So, but I want you to keep in mind, the data that we're looking at, those are cases. In order to be a case, that meant you had to go to the doctor. There are a lot of young people that are potentially asymptomatic that don't have the knowledge base or the resources in order to become a case. That means that they went to the doctor and they had a test and it was verified. So if we got people that are running around asymptomatic, then what do we think we're going to have in the long run? So there's some complexity that we just need to educate, not just the young people. It's not enough to educate just the young people. We have to educate the entire system. Our parents need parenting education on how do I engage in these conversations? If my child is non-binary, if my child is transgender, sex is sex. Everybody's going, regardless of how you identify, regardless of who you decide to love, sex is something that you're probably going to partake in. And so we have to get our, like you said, head out the sand and make sure that we're not just being culturally relevant, but we're being inclusive and we're covering all sex.
1: Love it. You built a portfolio and lead initiatives called Vibe Safe Resilience Lab, Pinky Promise Pathways. You know, I love a little alliterations.
0: Yes.
1: Could you walk us through what each of these program does and the impact that you're seeing?
0: So the Vibe Safe campaign is our sexual health campaign. We travel across the state. We go to any organization that is willing to have us. We've been to churches. We've been to schools. We've been to the detention center. Wherever we can go, if you invite us, we will come. What we bring to you is you get to decide. If you just want a 1-hour education session, you got it. If you want a 4-hour session, you got it. You want us to do 8 hours, you can have that too. You want to do multiple weeks of sessions, we can do that too.
1: How many if you boys wanna, you got working for you?
0: It varies. We have anywhere from 4 to 10 at any given time. We are blessed to have some great partnerships. Right now, I have 4 young people that are with me from Pulaski County Youth Services. Again, I want young people. I hire 13 to 24 year olds so I can get ambassadors from the schools. So if you want to do your 75 community service hours, I want you to do it in a meaningful way. You come tell me what matters to you and then you tell me how you want to get it done and I fund it. I'll help you get it. We get there. So we're able to tap into some of the systematic opportunities in order to keep a flow of young people. But that's important because our initiatives are meant to be youth led.
1: Mm-hmm. All right. Resilience Lab.
0: So the Resilience Lab is a 6-month health coaching program in partnership with Mosaic Templars. What they get is monthly group sessions and biweekly one-on-one health coaching sessions with me. And what we do is navigate the complexities of the transition from adolescence to adulthood. That comes from your mental wellness, your financial, like where, what do you want to do? Like, do you want to go to college? How you going to get there? You need to go, all the things. I help them roadmap to their next level.
1: Mm-hmm. Pinky Promise Pathways.
0: Pinky Promise Pathways.
1: I love the name of that.
0: Is my baby. A comprehensive sex education curriculum that I am designing in partnership with my Mira.
1: Your daughter.
0: With my oldest daughter, but also with my baby girl. In this comprehensive sex education, what you're getting is my knowledge base as a public health practitioner, Mackenzie's lived experience, and then a toolkit that Nova is actually helping us design for girls that are 6 to 12 year olds. And it's intended to be three pieces. One piece is to provide guidance for the mother. So I want her to learn before she engages with the second piece, which is a workbook for them to work together. And then the third piece is for the daughter to kind of journal on her own. And so I'm trying to create a comprehensive learning experience so that the mom does not feel like she cannot lead. A lot of times what we hear is with the sex education material that's out for young people is that mom just handed me the book.
1: Yeah.
0: There was no opportunity, no guided discussion, no family dynamic. And so we're trying to change that about the resources that are available.
1: And I think the earlier you talk about sex education, the better it is. Look, Gray's nodding. I mean, the minute they were 5 years old, we started talking about sex education because everything's weird then.
0: Yes.
1: When I found out in junior high what sex was, I was like, well, that's not, they don't do that, do they? I mean, I was totally freaked out by how you had babies when we found a condom on the playground.
3: Oh, yeah, I remember
0: the story.
3: That's
0: interesting. And I just want to kind of level set around that, too. A lot of people think that when we talk about sex education, they're like, oh, you just want to talk to the kids about having sex. I'm like, y'all, sex education start way before that. We got to talk about consent. Yeah. We got to talk about boundaries. We got to talk about power dynamics. Mm-hmm. And if you want to, why is power dynamics part of this discussion? Go to the news. Look at the number of cases where we have teachers or coaches that are engaging in activities that young people are not ready for because they don't know that it's not okay.
1: Mm-hmm. And you need to talk about that stuff when everything's weird.
0: Yes.
1: I mean, potty training's weird. You start talking about all the body functions early.
3: Think about how young children are when they start asking where babies come from.
0: Yes.
3: I mean, like, it that's just a part of that conversation.
0: And we start to tell them that it comes from the stork. That is like what, like, and then at what point? And so by the time you try to course correct on telling them that the baby came from the stork, now they think you a liar.
1: Well, they're traumatized.
3: They're too old and they're traumatized. Yeah.
0: They're like,
3: they learned on the playground.
1: One girl cried on the playground and refused to believe it. So you talked about meeting youth where they are in schools, churches, detention centers. What have you learned about teaching young people where they are? And can you share a story where the approach made a difference? Do you have a success story out there?
0: Yes,
1: Tell me one.
0: So first of all, it's not the success comes from what I learned from them. One of the biggest projects that we did this last year was working in the detention center. We would go over to Pulaski County and work with those young men and young women weekly. And so the conversation, one, young people want facts. That's one of the takeaways.
1: They want
0: to know the truth. They want to know that they are getting information from a reputable source. But also, they don't want to be judged when they're sharing. They want to be able to have a space where they can be seen, heard, and understood without adults trying to mold them into what they think they're supposed to be. And so we give them the freedom to share. And I'll just be quite honest with you. People are like, oh, they're cussing. It's okay. That's fine. If that's your artistic expression, do that. Because I want to get to the essence of you. I'm not trying to get the textbook version or the prim and proper version. I want to get the real you, because when you go out and you're taking these risks, you're showing up as your real self. And so I want to educate you from that perspective. So that's what, I mean, really, we're just learning to let kids be and to not try to control the situation, but to be fluid enough to follow their lead.
1: So when you when do you feel like you've succeeded? When you've done an event and you walk away, when do you say to yourself, oh, I really nailed it that time? Is there some mark that you, a bar that you can just recognize, or it just, is it always a moving target?
0: So what we always do pre and post assessment. So anytime we see knowledge change, that's a difference. That's a measure for us. But the qualitative data means a lot more to me. It's when the students are writing notes on their own free will and letting us know how we impacted them. When they change from the beginning of class where they're closed off and they're like, they don't want to hear anything, to the end of class where they are openly sharing and they're telling us how we've shifted their mindsets. That's what I think we want. I get the biggest joy when I see young men, particularly young Black and brown men, in the course and realize that their body matters and that they have value and that they don't want to just go out here and take these risks, particularly sexual risks, because that's not the cool thing to do, because they're putting themselves in jeopardy in their health and well-being. So seeing that shift in value, that's what matters. That's why we do the work.
1: So how do you make a living doing this? This is a full-time job for you, right?
0: It is a full-time job for me. So we offer health coaching. So there are some individuals that can pay for this. Not all of our services are grant funded. Some of them are private pay. We also have some contracts. Our biggest contract is actually with the Oakland Unified School District. So in addition to sexual health and wellness and all things adolescents, we also do service youth serving organizations. So particularly for Oakland, we help them with their school readiness for the
1: Oakland, California.
0: Mm-hmm. For the after school program. We want to make sure that they have proper emergency preparedness. So we do a lot of training in Oakland and other areas, just helping organizations make sure that they can provide safe, nurturing environments for young people.
1: What about the Delta region? Don't you work in the Delta region?
0: We do work in the Delta region. A lot of our work in the Delta region is grant funded.
1: One of the things that I saw that you did, that I watched an interview with you, is you talked about trying to teach parents about testing and prevention.
0: Mm-hmm.
1: And instead of thinking of it as testing and prevention, you said it's self-care.
0: It's self-care.
1: How do you get them to buy into the testing, like you said? Because a lot of people don't want to go to the doctor and they don't want to find out.
0: Honestly, you got to reframe the narrative and you've got to get to know your audience. So everything that we do, we curate it based on who we're serving. So if we are servicing a church group, we are going to make sure that we tie in faith and that we show them how to make the connection.
1: And how do church groups think about you coming in there and talking about sex?
0: Actually, we've had a lot of pastors that have challenged me to make sure that I am reframing it in a way that I can fill the gaps that they cannot. Because there are some things that people have a certain level of respect that they're going to be closed off when they come to their pastor, right? And they realize that. And so the pastors are inviting me in, and they're actually schooling me on, okay, you said that good, but in order for it to resonate, I need you to think about this. And so them challenging me helps me refine my approach in reaching the faith-based community.
1: Yeah, that seems like a tricky spot. All right, this is a great place to take a break. We've been speaking today with Dr. Quinetta Mumford, founder of Village Public Health in Little Rock, Arkansas, a youth-centered organization rooted in creating inclusive spaces for young people to speak openly about self-care and sex, a pathway to thrive mentally, emotionally, and physically, especially to those historically underserved populations. Still to come, opportunities from her minority-led nonprofit of the year, the Village Public Health Training Center, with certification opportunities for young people seeking a career in healthcare, and questions from our listeners. We'll be right back.
4: Here's a brilliant announcement in the world of performing arts in Central Arkansas. The historic Dreamland Ballroom in downtown Little Rock is now home to Arkansas Festival Ballet. Taborian Hall on 9th Street is home to Arkansas Flag and Banner, and the Dreamland Ballroom, which is on the top floor. And that Dreamland Ballroom will now be the official performance venue for Arkansas Festival Ballet, as well as still being available for weddings, tours, and events. Carrie McCoy, owner of Flag and Banner and lifelong supporter of the art of dance, said, "Combining our love of ballet and service to our community is a dream come true."
1: We're speaking today with Dr. Quinetta Mumford. I like to call her Dr. Q, founder of, and that could be for cute. Yeah. She is cute. A founder of the Village Public Health, a youth and young adult health care organization and nonprofit training center with a fresh approach to conversations about self-care and career opportunities. So in 2018, you founded the Village Public Health, which we've been talking about. And now you have a nonprofit arm, the Village Public Health Training Center. And I just want to say something here as a marketing guru, which I think I am. I'm so modest.
3: Go ahead.
1: So you talked about all these arms you had before, the
0: Pinky Promise
1: and the Resilience Lab, mm-hmm. and another one,
0: Bob Safe Campaign.
1: But they're all under the Village Public Health. Mm-hmm. I need to let you know this. I had a hard time connecting the dots that all of those were part of the Village Public Health program. And so to me, when you start renaming stuff, it starts to get disjointed. And I haven't told you this yet, Gray, but as an example, I just recently started a new limited liability corporation for this bar that I'm going to have downstairs. Mm-hmm. And I registered under the name Carrie Lou's, a name that my mother gave me that I thought was really cute to name my bar after my mother's pet name for me.
0: Yeah.
1: But I realized that the Dreamland Ballroom is on the third floor and that Carrie Lou's is going to be the bar on the second floor, and that there's this disconnect because everybody's going to say, well, where's Carrie Lou's? And they're going to say at the Dreamland Ballroom, and then I'm going to have to spend money trying to educate everybody that Carrie Lou's is part of the Dreamland Ballroom's building. And so, Gray, I have decided to not use Carrie Lou's Incorporated name, but we're going to do business as the Dreamland Ballroom Bar.
3: Sure. Yeah, because so that you get...
1: So I don't have to educate everybody that is a part of this organization.
0: Yes.
4: At this point in the conversation, we're going to butt in here just a second and explain that the eventual name, the one that's being used now for that bar in Taborian Hall at the home of flagandbanner.com, is actually the Dreamland Lounge. And it's open for soft opening hours already this weekend, Friday and Saturday, 5 to 10 p.m., on May 28th through 30th, it'll be open 5 to 10 p.m., and the same with June 4th through the 6th, and again on June 20th for Juneteenth. That way you'll be able to see what creation Carrie has come up with, and the name is the Dreamland Lounge. Now back to our conversation with Kenyatta Mumford.
1: And so when I was putting this together as a marketing person, I wanted to give you my feedback.
3: Giving feedback? What?
1: But I did have a problem going, is that in the same company? Is that a different company? Is that something else? So I thought of it, everything could start with the Village Labs, the Village this. Like you did, the nonprofit arm is called the Village Training Center. I completely knew what that meant.
0: Exactly. So those are initiatives.
1: And is that different?
0: Mm-hmm. So they're not actually, like, they're not individual companies. They're just initiatives that we do. So we'll say, hey, it's the Resilience Lab, a Village Public Health Initiative. Like, that's always our sub.
1: That makes it easier to get a nonprofit, to get some sort of a... Why does that?
0: Well, because those are just initiatives that are funded under the for-profit. When we talk about the relationship with the nonprofit is our training center. That's how I bring in bodies and how I'm able to make sure that I have staff, mm-hmm. but they converge. I never used a training center as a business name. I always use Village Public Health. Yeah. That's why the initiatives live up under Village Public Health, mm-hmm. and the workers come from the training center because that's how we're able to train them at no cost. It's meant to all converge together.
1: Yeah. So in 2018, you founded the Village Public Health, and now the nonprofit arm of that is the Village Public Health Training Center. Let's talk about why creating this workforce development arm is so important to the next step of your organization.
0: Awesome. So I had the privilege of transitioning from the Department of Health to the CDC Foundation, and I supported the New Mexico Department of Health. And what I realized as their chief informatics officer was that our public health workforce is aging, but our public health workforce is also tired. And a lot of people are leaving post-COVID and just funding changes. A lot of things are shifting, but public health is where you live, work, play, learn, worship, and grow. So it's not going anywhere. It's important that we continue to get young people to see the value of community and the importance of staying in their community, specifically when we talk about our rural areas, specifically when we talk about the Delta, where we see a lot of out-migration. The goal is to get those young people to see the value in their environment and want to go back there. And so that's why I developed the training center, so that I can show them how they can swing the pendulum on some of the things that they don't like in their communities.
1: Well, and you can use them as your human resources.
0: Yes.
1: To go out and get experiential knowledge by working in your workshops with the community.
0: That's exactly what they
1: do. And they get certifications, don't they? Can you tell us what the Youth Community Health Worker Certification or the Public Health Ambassador Program is and how that prepares young people?
0: So all of our ambassadors go through the Morehouse College of Medicine Youth Community Health Worker Program. It provides them with a knowledge base in order to understand how to go and do things with the community, not to the community. They learn everything from advocacy to public health communication, understanding the language, but also they learn how to take blood pressures and how to do weight and what BMI means and how to do a mental health screening, so that when they are out, they are actually doing the work, not just as, you know, standbys. They're not just bystanders looking and watching. They are actually the ones that are engrossed in the work. Imagine you're a 17-year-old that shows up to a health fair. What is the experience like when a 40-year-old takes your blood pressure as opposed to a 17-year-old? So not only the experience of the transaction of what needs to happen from a clinical perspective, it's the dynamic and the communication that happens. Because now, while they're running the tests or they're waiting for the STI results, those two young people can converse. They can share from the same level, mm-hmm. in opposition to you waiting on your STI results and I'm just sitting there looking at you because you don't want to talk to me. Mm-hmm. You know, so now what we see is we see cackling, we see, you know, them playing, we mm-hmm. see them dropping real knowledge, factual information, because they are the first line of defense. Mm-hmm. And so the training, making sure they get the certifications, is important so that when they go out into the community, I know that they know what they're doing and I can stay in the background and they call me when they need me.
1: What year did you start the training center?
0: I actually started the training center last year.
1: So it's new.
0: It's new.
1: So have you had anybody graduate and get certified?
0: I have.
1: How many?
0: We've had about a dozen students
1: in
0: come through
1: year,
0: the program.
1: That's pretty good.
0: Yeah.
1: Yeah. How many people like to start and then go, oh, this isn't for me?
0: So this is the first year that we've actually had a partnership with the school district where for the 75 community hours, they can come in and be ambassadors. And so we will start our data collection this year. We currently have 4 students over from Southwest High School that are in the program. And so we'll start to try to pick up on the number of students that realize that this is a viable option for them to not just get some of their community hours, but they could truly get all 75 with us.
1: So you are planning to take some of this on tour to counties in Arkansas with the highest STIs. How do you plan to do that?
0: The five stage tour?
1: Yeah.
0: Oh, so we currently take the tour across the state. We have actually hit every public health region. We started, so let me just be clear, mm-hmm. that particular program is funded by the Arkansas Department of Health, or was funded by the Arkansas Department of Health. They took our funding. But we're going to keep it going. So in the 6 months that they funded the program, we were able to touch every public health region. We made contact and fostered relationships with at least one organization in every public health region. We were able to reach well over 2,500 students covering all 5 public health regions. So we've been able to travel across the state to churches, to schools, to youth serving organizations to speak to young people 13 to 24.
1: Oh my God, that's so good. And you've been defunded.
0: We've been defunded, but the tour continues because we are able to shift some of our priorities and make some adjustments. And we're always looking for additional funding to support that. But then also just using some of our own resources to keep the tour going, because I believe in the tour and I want to see the data change. And so it won't stop.
1: If everything went the way you hoped, what would youth health and wellness in Arkansas look like in 5 years from now?
0: In 5 years from now.
1: If you could dream the biggest dream.
0: All young people in Arkansas would be thriving, not just surviving. And that is looking at holistic wellness, taking in consideration where they live, work, play, learn, worship, and where they're growing, that those environments would be conducive for them to thrive. That would be ideal for me.
1: If you could change one thing about how society supports young people's health, what would it be?
0: See them and hear them and do your best to understand them and realize that they want to be part of the solution. They don't see themselves as a problem, and they're not a problem. They can be part of the solution. Trust them to do that.
3: I'm glad you didn't say something like social media or something like that.
0: No, social media has its place. And there are some things that we need to be concerned about, but it's here. Mm-hmm. It's much like when we fought having the computers, when IBM, first we had the first box computer. Mm-hmm. Nobody wanted it and it was going to be problematic, but here we are with laptops.
3: Yeah.
0: And moving forward, mm-hmm. It's here. The question is, what are we going to do?
3: Yeah.
1: So here are the questions from our listeners. If you weren't working in public health, what career do you think you'd be in?
0: Man, if I wasn't working in public health, what would I be doing? Man,
1: I don't think she thinks of anything else.
0: I don't. And that's the crazy thing. Like, I live this. I love this. I can't imagine doing anything else, especially now that I would have a school. I don't want to be a teacher. I don't want to be a teacher. I won't be that. I want to be from a systems perspective. I want to design what I think school should look like.
1: Oh.
0: I'd be a school administrator of my own school. That's what I'd do.
1: Well, you are an entrepreneur. What's one fact about you that most people don't know?
0: Most people don't know that I really can't see. Like, I got real.
3: Say it again.
0: I really can't see. I got real, real, real, like real, real bad vision, y'all. Like, my glasses is thicker than a Coke bottle. But I don't wear them for that very reason. I remember when I was growing up and I would go to the eye doctor and my vision was getting progressively worse. And my glasses was getting thicker and thicker. And that's when doctors didn't really speak life. They was negative, man. They tell my mama, she ain't gonna be able to see. She gonna be legally blind. And this is what I love about my mama, because I don't care what them folks say, you gonna go do what you supposed to be doing. Like, she gave me tenacity that, okay, if you can't see, you better figure out how to navigate around that. And eventually, I got gas permeable contacts. If you know what those are, you know how bad my eyes are. Those are those hard contacts that you got to stick in your eye. But eventually, technology changed and contacts got better. My prescription real strong, but at least now I can get soft contacts and I can see and I push through. I worry that one day I may truly lose my vision, but for right now I have it. And because God let me have it, I'm going to do what I can. But if I don't have to, I won't drive at night because I can't see.
1: Well, they'll have driving cars here before long.
0: They'll have driving cars. And then besides that, I got three kids. Somebody will drive me around.
3: Man, you and my mom are just alike.
1: These two ladies, I tell you.
0: Yeah, you don't stop. I mean, you can't let that be a hindrance.
1: What's something that brings you joy right now, either at work or in your personal life?
0: Man, what brings me joy? I'm going to tell you what brings me joy here lately. It's just watching the lessons that I'm being intentional about giving my little kids unfold, right? My son goes to play therapy because he can go from 0 to 100 in 2 seconds. And so when I get upset, he's like, no, you've got to breathe. Roll your shoulders, roll your neck, come back home. You've got it. And so just seeing that,
3: is he?
0: He's 4.
3: Oh, that's
0: my
3: amazing.
0: Son is 4.
3: That's amazing.
1: I didn't know there was a thing called play therapy.
0: It is. It's called play therapy, man. And she is dynamic. She has helped me understand, that not all kids have a diagnosis or need a diagnosis. Some of them just need to manage their emotions. And me having to be intentional about him managing his emotions and seeing it play out, that gives me a lot of joy.
1: I had one of those. I think I had 2 of those, actually. It wasn't you, Gray. You were very good.
3: Oh, I know who it is, and I won't say it out loud.
0: You won't say it out loud, okay?
1: Don't name him. If you had to sum up your mission in 3 words, what would it be?
0: 3 words. Thrive, not survive.
1: Oh, that's good.
3: That is good.
1: I thought you might say something in one of your interviews I saw. I meant to go write it down. Something about know your purpose.
0: Definitely got to know the purpose of your why. A lot of times I will say, I don't like the word empower because I have no power to give our young people. But what I want them to do is recognize their power and then leverage how they're going to use it so that they can make an impact in their community.
1: Understand the purpose of your why. I loved that. I saw that in an interview you did. For young people listening, here's your last thing. What message would you want to take them away from this today?
0: You matter.
1: For community members and listeners who want to support your work, What's one simple thing they can do after hearing this conversation? How do they contact you?
0: They can go to villagepublichealth.org, join our mailing list. We're always looking for adult volunteers. And if we can be of service in your community, please invite us. We will go anywhere that we are invited.
1: Wow, that's great. Every time I speak with somebody like you, I always think I'm going to do more service work. And it's always so inspiring. Yeah. Thank you so much for coming on today. We've been speaking today with Dr. Quinetta Mumford, founder of Village Public Health, a youth-centered organization rooted in creating inclusive spaces for young people to speak openly about sex and self-care, a pathway for them to thrive mentally, emotionally, and physically, especially to those historically underserved populations, and her minority-led nonprofit of the year, the Village Public Health's Training Center with career opportunities for young people wanting a career in healthcare. Thank you so much, Dr. Q, for sharing your passion, your mission to our listeners. We hope and we pray for your continued success. Here's a desk set for you. That is the U.S. flag. That is the Arkansas flag. And guess what flag that is?
0: What is that?
1: That's Alabama.
0: Oh,
1: weren't you born in Alabama?
0: I was born in Alabama.
1: There you go. Love it.
0: That's amazing. Thank you.
1: You're welcome. This show was recorded in the historical Taborian Hall in downtown Little Rock, Arkansas, and made possible by the good works of flagandbanner.com, Mr. Tom Wood, our audio engineer, Mr. Jonathan Hankins, our videographer, Ms. Delora DeVore, production manager, and my co-host, Son Grady McCoy IV. 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
5: Roughly one person an hour in Arkansas has a stroke. During this American Stroke Month, Arkansans are reminded of the warning signs, which can include a sudden severe headache, difficulty walking, and confusion. Neurologist Dr. David Tershwell says the biggest risk factor for stroke is untreated high blood pressure. He explains the course of action depends on the patient, but says high blood pressure is very treatable.
6: If it's only a little bit up, your primary care provider might suggest a lifestyle change where you're eating a healthier diet, consuming less salt, and exercising more.
5: Tershwell adds medication can be needed in more serious cases. According to the American Heart Association, about 80% of strokes are preventable. Stroke survivor Claudette Kinmer says the acronym BFAST is an easy way to remember the symptoms of stroke. She explains the letters stand for balance, eye or vision problems, face drooping, arm raising trouble, speech, and time to call 911.
7: If you're having a stroke, if you can get to the emergency room or get an ambulance to you as soon as possible, that helps reduce what can happen to you. But if you know what to look for, you can really help yourself and help other people.
5: Kinmer says doctors didn't suspect she was having a stroke at first because she was only 45 years old and otherwise healthy. She adds the experience taught her the importance of managing her stress levels. I'm Frieda Ross, Arkansas News Service. 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
1: Hi, this is Andrew Morgan of Little Rock. 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
1: This is Wade Brathke with the Daily Voice of the People News Bulletin. City of Corpus Christi, Texas, with 300,000 people, is running out of water. New York City Hotel Workers Union negotiated a 50% wage increase for housekeepers to $61 per hour by 2034, when they will make more than $100,000 per year in the 250 hotels under contract. In the IRS settlement, a provision would give Trump, his family, and businesses immunity from ongoing inquiries into the taxes, shielding him from significant financial liabilities. The IRS plans to fight Trump's lawsuit until justice caved in. Treasury Department General Counsel resigned over the $1.8 billion slush fund. Lowering the bar for recruiting ICE agents, they must now only complete 9 practical examinations to graduate training rather than 25. Trump is allowing 10,000 more white South Africans to be admitted to the U.S. as refugees. 94-year-old Raul Castro, former president of Cuba, was indicted by U.S. allegedly for his role in 1996 downing of 2 planes over Cuban wars. Google reports 900 million people regularly use Google's AI chatbot, Gemini, on par with OpenAI's self-reported numbers for ChatGPT. Iran's strategy, called triangular coercion by scholars, is based on attacking a more vulnerable third party that has some leverage over an adversary that cannot be outmatched directly. Tennessee sheriff will pay $800,000 for jailing a man for 37 days for posting on Facebook. Far-right Israeli minister was rebuked by Italy and other cabinet ministers for mistreatment of flotilla members intercepted trying to bring food to Palestinians. Retatrutide, a new experimental drug from Eli Lilly, appears the most powerful in a wave of injections and pills that have transformed the treatment of obesity, with users losing 28% of weight in 80 days. Governor Polis of Colorado, a Democrat, was censured by his own party over his decision to free a high-profile election denier and supporter of Trump who had been serving a 9-year prison sentence for tampering with voting machines. Russia has hacked Blue Sky to spread fake articles. Voice of the People Daily Bulletin presents People's News about action and issues that demand action. This is Wade Brathke, and this bulletin is brought to you thanks to Acorn, Local 100, Social Policy Magazine, and AMFM.
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was the BMAs in Memphis, and then the Pine Top thing in Clarksdale, and I was gone for that. And then last weekend, I had a house full of people and a big house party, a Zydeco house party. We had a ball. So happy to be back with you, and hope you have been doing well and hanging in there. I'm hanging in there as best I can. Still waiting on my car. You know, I had that wreck April, whatever, 28th. So hopefully soon, though, because I did get a notice that it's back at the dealership today in the service department. So I guess they're just finalizing all that, and hopefully I'll have it next week. And then, you know, Chuck doesn't have to worry about me driving his truck around. He's been very good about that, but I'm sure he's quite anxious every time I leave the house with it. It is May 22nd. Gosh, it's just zooming by, isn't it? And before we know it, I honest to God, I'm almost afraid to say this, but I won't be here like the next 3 weeks. I'm gone. I'm in Clarksdale. I'm in Chicago. And then I'm on my girls' annual beach trip. So it's kind of a crazy time. I'm going to try to get some subs, see if some folks are available. If not, I know they'll play a former show, although I don't always think it's blues. I have no idea. I have no idea. I sometimes will get messages like, great show today, Deb, when I'm not here. And it's like, oh, they must have played one of my prior shows. And then sometimes I hear, what was that? Like, yeah, wasn't me, apparently. But I'll do my best to get some live coverage while I'm gone. Then I should be on an even keel for a little bit, hopefully. Hopefully we'll be on an even keel. All right, so today we've got, you know, we've got some new music, as we always do. We're going to check out. I get a ton of new music, like every few, just constantly. And I have to sort through it, and you know, honestly, I hadn't really done that in 3 weeks, and so I had quite a bit to sort through today. And I'm going to say some of it's really good, and some of it, you know, is nothing I'll play on my show. A lot of it, the format just really isn't blues house party kind of format. It might fit another type of blues show or another genre entirely. But I still have to sort through it and go through it and try to figure out what I do want to play. And so I've got some new stuff today, and stick around in the 4 o'clock hour. We've got an interview with Shay Lynn of the Shay Lynn Band. I love this woman, dynamic. If you ever get a chance to see her, make sure you go see her and her band. The last time I saw her, I got to see her in September, her full band, when I was down in Florida hanging with my girlfriend Diana, and she was playing in St. Petersburg. So we you know, we had a lovely dinner, and then we went up to St. Petersburg to see her, and that was a great, I mean, phenomenal show. And then I got to see her in Clarksdale when Kat Riggins was playing, her band was backing Kat, and that was a surprise. She came up to me and was like, hey, and I was like, oh my God. And I had forgot that her band will back Kat Riggins a lot, and that was a great show too. So looking forward to that interview, probably around 4:15-ish. We'll do that, talk with her a little bit. She's got a new CD out. I've got some of that music. It's great. And we'll play some of that and catch up with her and see what's going. How about we do some Sun Seals? And it's Friday again, y'all.

That's new music from Little Ed and the Blues Imperials from his latest CD called Slide Ways, If I Should Lose Your Love. Before that, I did Trudy Lynn and Live With Yourself, and Friday again, Sun Seals. And of course, we started it off, as we do every Friday, with the Blues House Party theme, written and performed by Gil Franklin. So it's been a good day so far, I think, right? Dealing with this thing. Okay. I've got some Clarence Edwards coming up from the Baton Rouge Down Home Blues CD. And then I'm going to follow it up with new music from GA20 and Charlie Musselwhite with a song called Crazy Love. But let's check out Clarence Edwards and, well, I done got over it on KABF Blues House Party, y'all.

0: All right, that's a version of the song If It Ain't Broke by Jump 66. That's New Music. And before that, Chris Kane, Time to Cry. Crazy Love, new music from GA20 and Charlie Musselwhite. So we got quite a bit of new music in today so far. And we're just going to keep it going here. This is new from Ms. Heisey up in St. Louis. I'm real excited to see that BB's reopened. Or is reopening. They had kind of a soft, I guess, opening event yesterday, maybe, or the day before. One of the days. I know Marquise Knox played, and various folks were there. But I'm just super happy to hear that because it was such a great venue, and it was really sad when it closed down. I understand the people that are behind it now. We're formerly involved with Broadway Oyster Bar, which is another great venue there. So looking forward to going back to St. Louis and hanging with my St. Louis buds and checking out some music at BB's. And let's check out Ms. Heisey and her version of Rattlesnake Blues. Y'all on KAPF Blues House Party with me, Deb.
1: Okay, y'all ready for some blues? Uh-huh. I got a story to tell. Goes a little bit something like this.

All right, that was from Bob Courtois' new CD, Bob Courtois and Friends. That's Willie Buck on vocals, Trouble No More. Before that, Miss Heisey and her new song, Rattlesnake Blues. And you know, it's not a Friday without some Howlin' Wolf. So we're going to just jump right into that. We'll hit the top of the hour, take care of that business, get back with some blues, and we'll be talking to Shaylin, the Shaylin Band, shortly after that.

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One of the most enduring, innovative ideas behind community radio is that listeners like yourself will voluntarily support it. At KBF, we are constantly amazed and grateful that listeners feel so strongly about our programming that they will support it during and even after Pledge Drive. 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Thank you to everyone that has and will call in with a pledge.

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0: All right, that was Buster Benton, Lonesome for a Dime, and we started this hour with Luther Allison, Let's Try Again. And we have Shaylin of the Shaylin Band on with us at the moment. Hello, Shaylin.
1: Hey, how are you?
0: I am doing well. How have you been doing?
2: Dead.
0: Yes.
1: Give me just a second. I'm having a problem hearing you. Give me just a moment.
0: Okay.

0: A couple of cuts off of it. I know what I think. I think it's pretty amazing, as your band is. But tell me about it. Tell me about the new CD album.
1: So we're very excited about this album. We were able to kind of go out of the box a little bit, expand on our creativity, and just have a lot more fun than we're normally able to have. We wanted to make sure we had a lot of dance and music. So we put that in, and a couple of the songs some people have heard already. We've been able to do a few, but those select few that are still in waiting for June 6th, I think you guys are going to have a good time.
0: Well, I can't imagine it getting any more high energy than your shows already are.
1: You'd be surprised, but I think we may have pushed it a little bit further.
0: Wow, I look forward to that then. I look forward to that. So I've told people before, you know, we connected here, that I saw your band last, and I think it was September. I was down in Florida visiting my girlfriend, and you were in St. Petersburg playing that night. And she and I came up to St. Petersburg, and it was just the most amazing show. We enjoyed it so much that night.
1: Oh, thank you so much.
0: And then you surprised me in Clarksdale. You came up behind me, and I was like, wait a minute. Wait a minute. I'm out of place here. I'm not placing this. And then it hit me, and I was like, oh, wow, I did not know. And I forgot that your band will back Kat Riggins also.
1: Yes,
0: and Kat was playing that night, and it was just total disconnect for about 3 seconds. And then I was like, oh my God, I haven't seen you since September.
1: I know.
0: So tell me what's coming up. What y'all got going on coming up? You know, what kind of gigs you got coming? Are you sticking around Florida for a little bit? Are you going to be out and about? What's going on?
1: We are going to be closing out in Florida for the duration of this month, and then we'll be hitting a couple of different states in the month of June. I know we're supposed to probably head up north again around June time. We have a pretty busy schedule for probably the majority of the month. I think we're going to be out and about. Let's see. I know we'll be in New York. Yeah, we have a couple shows in New York. We'll be in Washington. Actually quite a bit.
0: Okay. Moving and grooving. Well, that is awesome. So we're really looking forward to it. I know the band formed in 2020, and you've got a dynamic band. Tell me about your band. Tell me who everybody is.
1: Yeah, absolutely. So we have Eric Guest on lead guitar. He's actually been with us the longest. And then we have Curtis Guest on bass. Oh, sorry, Curtis Harris on bass.
0: I love Curtis Harris.
1: Yeah.
0: I love him.
1: That's the one that keeps our fashion going. And then we have Wynn Carlson sings background for us.
0: Mm-hmm.
1: We have Isaiah Guyton on trumpet. Moses Maldonado on trombone. We have Tim Mulberry, who is a background vocal, our drummer, as well as our MD.
0: Right.
1: And then there's me singing lead vocals.
0: Right. Okay. Well, I've been telling people, this is a phenomenal band to see. If you get the opportunity, y'all need to go see them. I love a band that has a horn section. I think it just adds so much to,
1: absolutely,
0: you know. And I will go see a band and I'll think, you know, if they had a horn section, this would be even better, you know. So I love the full band that you have, and you do have the whole band is awesome. Tim on drums, you know, Eric on guitar.
1: Yeah.
0: I mean, your horn section, and Curtis looking all cool up there, you know, just cool
1: always,
0: as he can be.
1: There's no denying it.
0: Yes.
1: Cleanest of all of us.
0: Yeah, I love to see him. He dresses. So I know you competed at the IBCs in 2024. You represented the Villages, I think, right?
1: Yes.
0: The Villages, Blues Society, Mark and Marsha down there.
1: Mm-hmm.
0: And you made it to the semifinals. I saw you actually in 2024 at the IBCs. That was my first time seeing you. And
1: okay.
0: I think that was when I met Philip, I think. He may remember more than
1: that
0: I.
1: Is.
0: Yeah.
1: I think that's what we said. Well.
0: Yeah, I think that's what we decided. You know, it was like, okay. I know you did your first CD, the self-titled Shaylin Band in 22. And then yes. Your second one, Juke Joint, was in 23. And now June 6th of 26, Chapter 3 is coming out. And I'm going to play a cut from that.

0: I'm going to play Cruise, which I think is your first single from it, right?
1: Yes.
0: Okay.
1: Yes, ma'am.
0: All right. So we're going to play that. Tell everybody how to find you. How can they find you? I know you're on Facebook and all that. Give all that info.
1: Yes, we are on Facebook. We are at the Shaylin Band. We are also, we have our own website, which is shaylinband.com. Our music can be found on Spotify, iTunes, Apple Music, all of those different areas. You just search the Shaylin Band and we'll pop up.
0: And that's spelled, y'all. Shaylin is S-H-A-E-L-Y-N. Yeah. Shaylin is S-H-A-E-L-Y-N.
1: Yes, ma'am.
0: Okay, so when you're looking for the Shaylin Band, remember to spell it that way. And
1: yes.
0: Go pre-order the new album. I think it's available already to pre-order, right?
1: Yes, it is. You can find it on our website for pre-order. You can also find it on Facebook for pre-order. We have the nice photo that we just recently took.
0: Wow, that's amazing. That's an amazing photo. That's a great photo. I saw that when I was looking at the pre-order info on the website today. All right, let's play Cruise and thank you for chatting with us today.
1: Yes, ma'am, absolutely.

0: Let's go.
1: All right. That's new music from the Shaolin Band from their new CD, Chapter 3, which you can get, you can pre-order it now. And if you ever get a chance to see them, please just go. You will not be sorry. They are just high energy and amazing. Amazing. All right. I'm going to play some new music from Russ Green on his new CD called Stone Cold, a song called Waiting on You on KABF Blues House Party every Friday, y'all. This month, oh my gosh, May. We hit 34 years doing Blues House Party. Wow. Next year has to be a huge blowout. That'll be 35 years. We got to do it. We got to do it.
2: Yeah, man. I got a story to tell you.

Bernard Allison. That's from that CD he did called Luther's Blues, where he did all of his dad's, Luther Allison. He did a bunch of his songs, and that one is Bad Love. I love that version of it. Before that, Michael Burke's Salty Tears. Got to say hi to the blues man hanging out. He said he's going to sit outside and keep listening to the blues till the rain drives him back in, and he wanted to hear some Bobby Rush, so we're going to make that happen. Let's check out some Booger Bear by Bobby Rush.

right. Artie Blues, Boy White, One Step from the Blues. I love that. I love that. And before that, Bobby Rush, Booger Bear. And I've got some new music here from the McNamara Project, and it's a song called Invisible. Let's check it out, y'all.

All right, new music from the McNamar Project called Invisible. Sounds pretty good. All right, we got about 5 minutes. I'm going to end with some Otis Rush, Cold Day in Hell, I think is what I'm going to. It's actually a 6 minute song. Maybe I should pick a 5 minute song. Let me see what I got here. Let me see. Okay, I think I'm going to end today with some Luther Snake Boy Johnson, a song called The Blues Is Something I'll Never Lose. I hope you enjoyed it today. I had fun being back. I think am I back next week? I'm gone the next 3 weeks, y'all. Sorry. But I think I have one day covered, and I'm working on getting the other two covered, so it'll be live music, you know, live DJ up here doing it instead of a recording, because you never really know what you get with those recordings. It's interesting. All right, let's do some Luther Snake Boy Johnson. I hope you enjoyed today. I'll be back with you in, well, it'll be the fourth week. I'll be back sometime June 19th. That's when I'll be back with you on the air. So I'll see you then. Y'all be safe. Follow me on Facebook. Join the group KABF Blues House Party. And you can get info, playlists, stuff like that there. I am working on a website coming soon, blueshouseparty.com. It's coming soon. We're going to have a lot of cool stuff on that. A little more options than we can do with Facebook. All right, y'all. Have a good one. See ya.

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1: My name is Aaron McKelvey, and I'm very proud to be a sustaining member for KABF. I've been a member for many years now, and I love it because of all the variety of music that's on the radio and the community information that I get. And it's really part of my morning, afternoon, and in through the evening. I have several shows that I love to listen to. The Pick and Post, Thanos, I like the Fix It Guys. I listen to Nevermind the Morning Show and the Rural War Room. Their variety of music is amazing, and it's a wonderful resource for this state, and I hope you will join me to be a sustaining member.
2: This is Wade Brathke with the Chief Organizer's Report, Organizer Talk. This may not have been on the top of your list, but when organizers, young or old, get together informally to catch up and have a cup of coffee, you might wonder what they talk about. Maybe not. They talk about organizing. Who is doing it? Who isn't? What's the same? What's different? Over 2 days in the Bay Area of California, bouncing back and forth between San Francisco, Oakland, Berkeley, and Marin County, my paths crossed with a number of old and dear comrades. Reporting from the field, I'd say there were recurring themes. Of course, the latest outrages and head thumpers from Trump were high on the list, especially his new slush fund. I suggested we all apply. We've all got grievances with the Justice Department in one way or another. What do we have to lose? We all need the money. Can you use artificial intelligence in organizing? What do you make of the implosion around Cesar Chavez? Is it right to give Dolores Huerta credit for contract bargaining? Wasn't Huerta also part of the purges? What's new in different organizing models? Has anything filled the acorn vacuum? It goes on and on, back and forth like that. Wade Serbel asks, what's it like to recruit young organizers now? Those still in the work all had stories about interviews and applicants that ask in utmost seriousness, could they work remotely? You can't organize neighbors, workers, tenants, or anything without hitting the street and getting with people, so no, there's no remote work. Some had been asked if they could work a four-day week. No, not in our world, was the only possible answer. Heads would nod when someone, maybe me, would say that social media has poisoned the water for a lot of young potential organizers. Too many think there might be shortcuts that light a fire from loose leaves and tinder. Many are confused that there's no endpoint, like an election and voter work, but there's a break and we've won or lost. Organizing just goes on and on, up and down, push and shove. Long-term commitments to projects seem foreign to some. One of us would quickly say, hey, be careful. We sound like a lot of old people talking about the good old days and what it was like back then. Organizers are about building power for change, but they don't like change. The most interesting conversations are about current campaigns and what people are doing here and there in the work. What's really the story on the UAW now? Who remembers working with this person or that one who is now in government, running for office, elected, or, Lord save us, went to law school? Truth to tell, it's all enjoyable. It's like what regular people do. It's a mixture of gossip and gripes, aches and pains, all of which add up to shop talk, which underlies the infrastructure of what builds and sustains the community of organizers and forces the field forward, past the barricades. This is Wade Brathke. For questions or comments, www.chieforganizer.org. You take it from here to there.
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Hey, there's your little Whiskey Myers for y'all. That was Stone. Before that, we had Let's Go Fishing, brand new music from our pals, Sad Daddy. Yeah, they did. They just released a brand new record. I Couldn't Say It to Your Face. That was Arthur Russell. And Road Goes On Forever, Mr. Robert Earl Keane Jr. Y'all are listening to Backroads, and I'm Amy G. I am very, very happy to be here tonight. Play y'all some music on this glorious evening in Arkansas. And this next tune I want to send out to a very, very kind fella that I just met up here at the station. Harold, it was a joy to meet you. And I got a tune for you. I asked him what his favorite song was, and he had to think on it. And then he came up with it pretty quick. And his favorite song is my favorite song. And I told him this was on my list of funeral songs, because if you listen to this show regularly, you know I'm a little morbid, and I've already got my whole funeral planned out. And yeah, I do. And who are going to do them? And which versions they're going to do? It's kind of like my wedding. I did the same thing. So anyway, here we go. This is Leon Russell and his version of, Bobby's version's good too, but Leon's Russell is the one of A Song for You. And check it out here on KBF Back Roads. I'm Amy G.

I love Jimmy Dale Gilmore, and I just love that tune. That is all grown up right there. Before that, Country Boy, You Got Your Feet in L.A. That is Arkansas' own Glenn Campbell. And we got Out in the Woods and A Song for You, a double dose of Leon Russell. I love him so much. Hey, hope everybody's doing fantastically out there. It is Pledge Drive. And if you want to make a pledge, you can most certainly do that. And, you know, just show your support for community-based radio. I think this is our last week to do Pledge Drive for this quarter. And, yeah, so, hey, bring it on. 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So, hey, rock and roll. Let's keep the music going. And this next one I got is, you know, there's some female voices that are just beyond words and tunes that they do. Patti Loveless is one of those. And this gal is too, and same kind of era. This is Miss Leanne Womack, and when she does a song, I just get chills all over. This is her tune, All the Trouble. Check it out, turn it up, enjoy it. I got all-

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Steve Forbert with that really cool tune, Romeo's Tune. Before that, we had all kinds of music before that. Well, we have Vera Cruz, Mr. Warren Zevon. I've been on a Warren Zevon kick lately, too. That was for Van Buren County. Hey, we always read each other's mail. You know that? We just do. Before that, Miss Kelly Willis, Cradle of Love. That reminds me of the Meadow Creek Valley. Them old love songs, Waylon Jennings, Towns Van Zant, Ain't Leaving You Love, Lines Around Your Eyes, Miss Lucinda Williams, and live version of I'll Come Knocking from La Lovett. And started that set off with Leanne Womack's All the Trouble.

Well, I sent a song out to Van Buren County, so I got to send a song out to Stone County. And my neighbors, hey, here's your request. I love this request, too. And Richard Thompson, that's another one of my boyfriends. I got Warren Zevon. I got Chris Christopherson. I got Willie Nelson. I got Chris Knight. And I got, Richard Thompson for sure. For sure. And here we go. Here is 52 Vincent Black Lightning. I love that you said 42 Vincent Black Shadow. The Shadow. I remember that. Anyway, hey, thank you for your request. And I heard it and I got it. And I miss talking to you. So this one goes out to Stone County. 52 Vince Black Lightning, Mr. Richard Thompson.

Send that one out to Avery out there. That was Wings with Arrow Through Me. Before that, Charlie Rich. That's Arkansas Zone. There Won't Be Any More. Oh, Very Young. Cat Stevens, George Jones, Sparkling Brown Eyes. I'm Gonna Soothe You, Maria McKee. J.J. Kales, Call Me the Breeze. And Richard Thompson's 52, Vincent Black Lightning. Send that out to Fox, Arkansas, Stone County. So thanks, y'all, for listening tonight. I got about 15 more minutes here on the radio, and I'm going to keep the music going during that time. So let's see. Oh, so last night, my son graduated high school. Yep, senior. Central High School, Little Rock Central High School. Miss Russo retired same night, and she's so freaking amazing, and it was a beautiful situation, and let me turn this down. Someone's calling, it's kind of loud. But anyway, they may be leaving me a message. But, hey, it was a beautiful experience, and he graduated tonight. We're going to give him a little dinner and with family and his best friend. And I love him so much, and there's so many songs that make me think about him. And these next two are for Eli. Congratulations, buddy. You did it. You graduated. This is your first one. We got a few more to go. So this song right here reminds me of our camping trip where we hiked in and overnighted up in near Hot Springs area. But this is Miss Lori McKenna with her tune, Uphill. Check it out.

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1: So there is Miss Patty Griffin doing her version of The Cape, who Guy Clark wrote that song. And before that, Appeal by Miss Lori McKenna. Send those out to Eli, because you know, buddy, you know it. I love you. Proud of you. I'm going to send y'all out with this last song. This is the McGuire Sisters with the fantastic tune, Good Night, Sweetheart. I'll see y'all next week on the radio. Be kind to yourselves, and by God, be kind to one another. Bye-bye now.

0: Hear why Trump was crowned King Coal by the Barons of Dirty Coal. I'll tell you about this today on Hightower's Radio Lowdown. Has your family consumed its lump of coal today? One of the most perverse presidential moves ever is Trump's big government decree to force-feed King Coal to Americans. Proclaiming an energy emergency, he unilaterally ordered 5 electric utilities to reopen their old coal-burning power plants. These are toxic bombs. They continuously spew mercury, carbon dioxide, and a mix of other killer pollutants into our air, water, and bodies. Mercury emissions are especially vicious, causing early death in adults and permanent IQ damages to fetuses and children. Even the president's own health secretary has excoriated mercury pollution from coal-fired utilities as, quote, the most powerful neurotoxin we know of in the universe. That's why we the people have rebelled against the greed of coal barons in past years, finally replacing their deadly fuel with wind power, solar, and other renewable energy sources, which also lowers consumers' electric bills. So why push to reimpose a horrific corporate poison that the people have already rejected and that progressive utilities have moved beyond? Crass corruption. By hailing dirty coal as beautiful while demonizing and defunding clean energy, Trump has been showered with millions of dollars from old-line coal profiteers. And, never underestimate vanity, he even got a custom-made crown from the polluters, hailing him as the, quote, undisputed champion of beautiful clean coal. This is Jim Hightower saying, after America began replacing coal with clean energy, mercury pollution plummeted. But by restarting coal-fired utilities last year, Trump has already increased mercury emissions by 9%. Since he tries to merchandise everything, though, you might be able to buy an autographed lump of coal from him. The Hightower Radio Lowdown is made possible by you subscribers to Jim Hightower's Lowdown on Substack. Find us at jimhightower.substack.com.
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